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15: There's something I'd like to talk to you about today, something that's been circulating on the internet that's become a real problem. Deep fake videos of me endorsing products that I've never even heard of and I have no relationship with whatsoever. Let me tell you clearly, these videos are scams. They are designed to take your money. Now, a couple things you should keep in mind.

0: guest is Tyrus here on the Guy Benson Show. Welcome back, everyone. All right, as promised before the break, tattoos.
1: Yes.
0: You have full tattoos your arms, visible.
1: Chest, yep.
0: All of my tattoos are hidden.
1: Yes.
0: Just kidding, I have zero tattoos. I'm sure that's a shock to you, Tyrus. But
1: Not particularly, no.
0: I have none.
1: Given your level of conservatism and decorum and the fact that you wear a suit in the gym.
0: The vibe.
1: You're just always well-dressed, well-prepared. It's just not your thing.
0: It's not my thing.
1: We are cut from different cloth, but we ride the same road.
0: So. That is correct.
1: Yes.
0: That is absolutely
1: And we
0: right.
1: get along famously.
0: We really do. And sometimes people will see us out together and they'll understand I'm probably there for your safety.
1: Yes.
0: Right.
1: Yes.
0: And
1: well, you're going to talk to the police.
0: That's right.
1: Yes.
0: For your safety.
1: Yes. For your safety. You always carry one guy with you whenever you go to a public event.
0: Especially, except
1: a hockey game where he's not, you've been known to lose it a little bit.
0: That's also my natural habitat.
1: Yes.
0: Yeah. So you've got the tatted up arms.
1: Yes.
0: And on the subject of tattoos, there is one in particular that's very controversial in politics right now. It is on the chest of a Senate candidate in Maine. We've talked a lot about the Nazi tattoo and Graham Plattner and all the excuses and lies around this tattoo. Bernie Sanders was asked about this because he's a huge Plattner fan and vice versa. They're both basically communists. And here's how Bernie defended this guy getting the Death Camp SS tattoo on his heart, cut 41.
2: Came out of the military. He will acknowledge, I'm not telling you what he doesn't say, he had PTSD. He went to the VA, and by the way, what he says, they rebuilt his life, all right? He went into a dark period in his life. I suspect that Graham Plattner is not the only American to have gone through a dark period. But what he did was he expressed his darkness on the internet. Probably not a brilliant thing to do, all right? And he said things that are stupid, things that were hurtful. He has apologized for them. And what he says now, and the guy that I saw up on the stage in Portland, Maine, rather a brilliant guy. I mean, really a strong fighter for the working class, very articulate, very smart. And what he said is, I went through a dark period. I said stupid things. I am not the person today that I was back then. And I think as a nation, especially given the fact that we have a president who is convicted of 34 felonies, maybe we have to do a little bit of forgiveness.
0: All right. So he's talking not just about the overall issue with the tattoo, but also all the things he's posted online about white people and rural people and black people and women and rape and other things. Dark period is what we heard over and over again there from Bernie Sanders. I would just add that the lying and gaslighting about the tattoo has been very recent. It's not all the way back then.
1: I think the correct thing is he's in a light period right now. Because it's convenient. I said this, and it's very hard to stump Greg, but I said this isn't an argument. This isn't a debate. It's very simple. This all comes down to location, location, location. No one puts a tattoo they don't understand over their heart. The most special thing to you is you put it over your heart. So he felt so strongly about that tattoo and that belief system that he wanted it close to his heart. And this is a man with, I have a tattoo of a stingray on my right hand for a reason, because it would sting you. On this side, I have Tulsa Doom because it would curse. Like, you understand when you put something on your body, especially there's certain places, usually the mom, the wife, the love of your life, the sport, you know, on my chest, it was like my spirit animal was a killer whale. I have this huge killer whale here and a hammerhead shark coming up underneath it that flows in. And I knew it because I wanted that environment close to my chest.
0: So something that you think through very carefully.
1: He knew
0: not just what it was,
1: also
0: but where.
1: A thing of, he, one of the things I think he said is it was a group of us who made this, and it was the group thing, or I don't remember. And I was, none of that stuff flies. Had he answered that question the way Bernie so carefully covered everything, we wouldn't be having this conversation if he was like, yes, I believed in the Nazi views and these things changed me. But to say, oh, I was just going through a dark, it's not good enough, because you are already disingenuous when you, from the jump start, this is who you are.
0: Well, and he tried to pretend that he didn't know what it was.
1: Nobody does that. That's one of the biggest jokes ever. I had no idea I was drunk.
0: Yes, you did.
1: Okay. Maybe you didn't know. Okay, let's give him that. Let's just give him that. I didn't know that I have an anti-Semitic, I have a thing on my chest. The next day when I'm at the beach and everyone's looking at me going, why the hell do you have a Nazi tattoo on your chest? I would have taken the trip directly back to that tattoo artist and probably would not have ended well for him. And it would have been covered up before it healed because that would have been, no.
0: Yeah, he kept it for years.
1: It was there. It was who, you can't rent it. You have to own it. And what he's trying to do is rent it. I was in a, if Bernie Sanders' answer is accurate. So if President Trump calls him up and says, sorry, I went through a dark period. Well, then he all of a sudden starts supporting him. Will he start looking at his policies in a different light? Will he go on to like, hey, the president had a dark period. So, and he apologized. And I think we've all been there. So on behalf of Democrats everywhere, we're going to work on some of these policies that he wants to get across because he said he was sorry. And I think that's the worst thing. This is not a job you have to have. And it's not for everyone. And people who vote need to, you can't even be honest about who you are. How can you lead?
0: Yeah. And the other thing is, and we have less than a minute, yeah. What drives me crazy is anyone who is even one step right of center at some point has been compared to a Nazi and a white supremacist and all that stuff, or you're an enabler of it or
1: I'm a black Nazi, Uncle Tom. I get
0: all
1: it. Yeah.
0: of it, all of it. And then when there's someone on their side running for an office, they want him to win. They're willing to like adjudicate down to the minute detail whether or not the SS death camp Nazi tattoo really indicates anything about Nazis on top of the other things he's done on white supremacy and anti-Semitism. They're like, well, does that really, do you really believe? They never give any benefit of the doubt to anyone like who doesn't have a tattoo.
1: If it walks like a duck, quacks like a duck, swims in the water, but it votes Democrat, it's clearly not a duck.
0: Tyrus will be on Gutfeld tonight, 10 p.m. Eastern, with yours truly on the panel for the full hour. It will be a lot of fun. It always is. Tyrus, thank you for swinging by here.
1: Always, always a pleasure. Anytime.
0: And we'll be right back.

0: on the Guy Benson Show. I want to talk about governance, investment, results, and education. Nick Kristof is a distinctly left-leaning columnist at the New York Times, and he was at an event in California, and he was talking about affordability. He was talking about academic outcomes for kids across the country. He made some points that are very important, and this is a liberal making the points. Cut 43.
1: You and I tend liberal, and when we see the root causes of this affordability crisis, I think we tend to focus on Republicans cutting Medicaid,
2: tariffs,
1: minimum wage laws, all kinds of kind of conservative policies that I think truly do magnify the problem. But I think Suzanne also raises a legitimate point that in our blue places where we have governance, we have every bit as much of an affordability crisis, in part because of a stranglehold of regulations.
0: Actually, they have more of an affordability crisis, which is why people are leaving those places and moving to conservative places and red states. I would object to his characterization of Medicaid cuts and that sort of thing, but that's a discussion for another day. Here's when he zooms in on education spending specifically, cut 44.
1: You know, we talk a good game about the importance of education, and yet a black kid in Mississippi is 2.5 times as likely to be proficient in math and reading by fourth grade as a black kid in California. And so do we need to look a little bit less at what the Trump administration is doing to harm working class families and look a little more in the mirror?
0: All right, so he has to

0: had a few shots in at Republicans and Trump, but he's trying to be a little bit introspective, talking about how kids in Mississippi, specifically black kids up through fourth grade, are much, much better off when it comes to proficiency in math and reading than their counterparts, their peers in California, where the cost per pupil is so much higher than it is in Mississippi, where they're undergoing what we've talked about here, the Mississippi miracle, back to basics, phonics, accountability, those sorts of things. It is working in Mississippi. And the most progressive places are going in the opposite direction, as are the cost numbers. And they conflate on the left more spending with better outcomes when, in fact, the opposite is often true, including in this example that he gave. Last point. According to the NEA, and the numbers vary by a few thousand dollars, but in California, the average teacher salary is in the ballpark of $100,000 per year. In Mississippi, less than $55,000 per year. Some of that's cost of living, etc. But look at the numbers. Look at the results. To me, it is very clear one model is working and the other is not. And even Nick Kristof is saying, gosh, maybe we should think about that when it comes to the success or failure of our policies and our governance. Yes. Especially when it comes to the education of children. Yes. Final hour of the Guy Benson Show. Up next, Kennedy, Fox News icon, will be with us in studio straight ahead.
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23: Fire is still on. I'm Lisa Lucera, Fox News. So says President Trump after the U.S. and Iranian forces exchanged fire. The president says Iran fired first and the U.S. was defending itself. And the president says negotiations with Iran continue.
24: The talks are going very well, but they have to understand if it doesn't get signed, they're going to have a lot of pain. They're going to have a lot of pain.
23: The president says Pakistan asked the U.S. to not conduct Project Freedom during negotiations. Project Freedom is the U.S. military's effort to move ships through the Strait of Hormuz. The White House says President Trump will deliver remarks at noon tomorrow from the Rose Garden. No word on what he'll speak about. Sentencing for the man who firebombed a rally for Israel last year in Boulder, Colorado.
25: Mohammed Solomon pleading guilty to charges including murder, asking for the maximum penalty.
26: At the end, I want to reassure my apologies to everyone. And that I will spend the remainder of my life in prison.
25: He was sentenced to life without the possibility of parole for the murder charge alone. The Egyptian national killed an 82-year-old woman and injured at least 12 others last June, throwing Molotov cocktails at those raising awareness about Israeli hostages in Gaza.
2: Each time I pass a gas station, that stench of gasoline is a reminder of the singed nose hairs and the burnt flesh from that day.
25: Corey Gartner, one of several who read impact statements in court.
23: Fox's Kristen Goodwin. Solomon also faces a federal hate crime charge. Prosecutors are weighing whether to seek the death penalty in that case. The NTSB says both engines shut off and there was a struggle in the cockpit before a China Eastern Airlines jet slammed into a mountain in 2022, killing all 132 people on board. The NTSB was involved in the investigation because the plane and engines were made by American companies. 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
5: Here's your LX 18 Storm Tracker forecast. And for tonight, the sky is clear. The temperatures are cold. Calendar says May, the weather not so much. Little frost can't be ruled out in some of the coldest valley locations. Overnight lows, we're dropping down to the upper 30s. Your day tomorrow, it's mostly sunny and it is getting milder. High temperatures up around 70. Nice looking day. Saturday, it's a cloud-sun mix, but there will be some scattered showers in the area, low 70s. Then Mother's Day on Sunday, partly sunny, scattered thunderstorms, highs in the mid-70s. I'm Chief Meteorologist Bill Meck on Lexington's News Traffic and Weather Station. 97.3 FM, WVLK.
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30: You know, I watched a video the other day about kids getting landlines at home. We haven't had a landline in my house in I can't even tell you how long. But seeing these parents about my age being teleported back to their own childhoods, a simpler time before screens, was really powerful. And as for the kids, they sat and had conversations with their grandparents without multitasking or being distracted by a screen. I thought this was a great way to have kids stay in touch with family members and friends without getting sucked into the smartphone era too young. Of course, you need other people close by to hop on board as well if this is something that's going to work. Perhaps most important, I realized, these relics can be a great conversation starter with your children. You can talk about what it really means to be connected in this day and age. Things have changed a lot. I'm Dr. Sanjay Gupta, helping you live a better life.
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5: Still hoping for a deal. I'm Ted Lindner, Fox News. U.S. military says it launched strikes on two Iranian locations, but the Pentagon adds it does not mean there's an end to the ceasefire. U.S. Central Command issuing a statement saying the airstrikes were a self-defense response after an unprovoked Iranian attack. Meanwhile, Iran has said it's still reviewing new U.S. proposals to end the war as President Trump threatens more bombings if no deal is reached. Fox's Trey Yingst with the latest.
6: The Wall Street Journal reports the U.S. proposal includes Iran handing over all enriched material, a 20-year ban on enrichment, a declaration that Iran doesn't seek nuclear weapons, Iran dismantling key nuclear facilities, inspections if violations do occur, and a ban on underground nuclear work. Iran's foreign ministry says the regime is still examining the memorandum, but a response is expected in the hours or days ahead. This comes as we're tracking developments out of the Strait of Hormuz and the Gulf of Oman, where Central Command says an Iranian-flagged vessel attempted to breach the U.S. naval blockade on Wednesday. The tanker was warned multiple times before U.S. forces fired on the ship. The shots came from the 20-millimeter Gatling gun of an F-A-18 Super Hornet.
5: Meantime, a cruise ship at the center of the hantavirus outbreak is headed to a port in the Canary Islands.
7: Some 40 people got off the ship at a mid-Atlantic island after the first man had died, eventually suspected of hantavirus, and left for the U.S. and elsewhere. There's a rush now to trace who left, even if they're showing no symptoms, to try to isolate any more trouble. Three people have died, another five ill, either confirmed or suspected to have contracted hantavirus. Symptoms include fever, respiratory, gastrointestinal distress. The cruise ship will dock Saturday at Tenerife, the Spanish Canary Island. There, the remainder of passengers and crew will be flown to various countries for careful monitoring. In London, Greg Palcott, Fox News.
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8: Here's your LX18 Storm Tracker forecast. And for tonight, the sky is clear. The temperatures are cold. Calendar says May. The weather, not so much. Little frost can't be ruled out in some of the coldest valley locations. Overnight lows, we're dropping down to the upper 30s. Your day tomorrow, it's mostly sunny, and it is getting milder. High temperatures up around 70. Nice-looking day. Saturday, it's a cloud-sun mix, but there will be some scattered showers in the area. Low 70s. Then Mother's Day on Sunday, partly sunny, scattered thunderstorms, highs in the mid-70s. I'm Chief Meteorologist Bill Meck on Lexington's News Traffic and Weather Station, 97.3 FM WVLK.
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1: Now, it's Red Eye Radio. 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
3: Thank you. Thank you for being here. 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
3: 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My husband, Ryan,

0: We are Red Eye Radio. He's Eric Carly, and I'm Gary McNamara. How about end this hour with Canadian news?
1: Okay.
0: Alberta separatist, wow, said Monday they have formally submitted almost 302,000 signatures to try to trigger a referendum on the province leaving Canada. The group needed 178,000 to force a province to consider such a vote.
1: Yeah, wow.
0: The question of separation will go to on a provincial ballot as early as October. As the premier has said she would move forward if enough names are gathered and verified. Smith has said she personally does not support the oil-rich province leaving Canada. A yes vote would not trigger independence automatically. Negotiations with the federal government would have to take place.
1: Yeah.
0: A political science professor at McGill University said some indigenous groups who are already using the courts to prevent an independence referendum would use venues, including the courts, to stop independence from happening. But yeah, you know, the negotiations, like, oh yeah, how much of the national debt do you take?
1: Right.
0: What about if there's any national power? All that stuff has to be negotiated.
1: Yep.
0: Wow. We'll watch that.
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10: There are few nonprofits in the trucking industry, and even fewer that tangibly make a difference in the lives of professional truck drivers. 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The St. Christopher Fund steps in by paying necessity household expenses such as mortgage, rent, utilities, insurance,

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1: It's 5 till. America in the Morning continues. The plea was not guilty. Correspondent Ed Donahue reports on a civil rights group that's being taken to court in a federal case and went on the offensive against Acting Attorney General Todd Blanche.
2: The leader of the Southern Poverty Law Center pleaded not guilty in Alabama on behalf of the organization to charges the civil rights group defrauded donors by failing to disclose money would be paid to informants inside extremist groups. Interim President and CEO Brian Fair answered to charges of money laundering conspiracy, wire fraud, and false statements to a bank. No individuals are charged. Abby Lowell is the group's attorney.
3: As the filings in this case already have shown, and the administration's actions have revealed, this prosecution continues this administration's dangerous departure from principles the Department of Justice is required to uphold.
2: U.S. Attorney Kevin Davidson says they're taking the Southern Poverty Law Center case where the evidence goes.
4: There's nothing vindictive about this.
2: Lowell says the defense will try to dismiss the charges. I'm Ed Donahue.
1: If you want to get away from high gas prices, there's always the movies. And this weekend, there's fighting on the big screen in another reboot. Entertainment reporter Kevin Carr has a sneak peek at Mortal Kombat 2.
5: It's time to enter the arena again with Mortal Kombat 2.
6: It's a fighting tournament. To the death.
5: This sequel to the reboot follows Johnny Cage, a washed-up 90s action star.
7: They should do a reboot.
8: Nobody wants that.
5: He has chosen to battle in an interdimensional martial arts tournament and defeat an evil warlord to keep our realm free.
8: This has got nothing to do with me. I'm an actor.
5: On the plus side, this film certainly delivers on the fights and action.
8: That's got to be against the rules. Can't just go around killing people.
5: There's loads of fan-favorite characters, gallons of digital blood, plenty of Mortal Kombat-ing, and visceral R-rated violence reminiscent of the original game.
6: It's called Mortal Kombat for a reason.
5: And aside from a few shots that look downright terrible, the digital environments are pretty well constructed.
8: How are you doing that?
6: Are you coming or what?
5: But the story is a mess. Characters live, die, and come back to life while chasing a MacGuffin from world to world, battling various bosses. You know, like a video game.
9: I don't have Transformer arms. Or shoot lightning bolts.
10: Are you kidding me? You don't have any pals?
8: Just incredibly ass.
5: The only saving grace is Carl Urban as Johnny Cage, whose dry, sarcastic delivery gives the plot exactly as much respect as it deserves.
11: I find you annoying.
9: Not the face.
5: Definitely for the fans, but few others, Mortal Kombat 2 gets 2 Cages out of 5. I'm Kevin Carr, and that's the way I see it.
1: America in the Morning for Friday, May 8th, 2026 is produced by Jeff McKay. I'm John Trout. This is Westwood One.
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20: If there's no ceasefire, you're not going to have to know. You're just going to have to look at one big glow coming out of Iran.
19: That's what President Trump tells reporters despite a flare-up in fighting with Iran.
20: They trifled with us today. We blew them away. They trifled. I call that a trifle.
7: The Pentagon says the USS Truxtun, the USS Mason, and USS Rafael Peralta were targeted by Iranian missiles, drones,

0: and small boats. In response, the U.S. military says it hit Iranian missile and drone launch sites, command and control locations, and intelligence surveillance and reconnaissance nodes. The president says the three unharmed U.S. destroyers will now rejoin his naval blockade, warning of more harsh action if a deal with Iran is not reached soon.
1: That's Fox's Madeline Rivera. The president says his red line remains Iran cannot have a nuclear weapon. A report a few minutes ago out of Iran state media claims that Iran has seized an oil tanker. Oil prices, they are up slightly. But gas is down a penny today after a big spike up the last couple of weeks at the pump. AAA's national average for regular is still $4.54 per gallon. President Trump also reacted last night to another court ruling against more of his tariffs.
2: We had one very positive vote. We had two radical left judges that voted against it.
1: The Court for International Trade called illegal the next wave of tariffs the president imposed under a different statute after the Supreme Court struck down his first tariffs in February as unconstitutional. The new ruling only affects the plaintiffs, leaving in place the tariffs for the others. The U.S. is sending a plane to Spain's Canary Islands, where a cruise ship stricken by hantavirus outbreak will dock tomorrow. The plane will fly the 17 American nuns on board back to the U.S. All the passengers are in quarantine with 8 suspected hantavirus cases. 3 of those died. World Health Organization Dr. Maria Van Kerkhove says,
3: this is not SARS-CoV-2. This is not the start of a COVID pandemic.
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1: We'll get the monthly jobs report later this morning, expected to show a big hiring slowdown in April, and economists predict no change in the unemployment rate, which was at 4.3% in March. On Wall Street, ahead of the report, stock futures have been rising. The day after selling dropped the Dow down 313 points. The Nasdaq and the S&P 500 fell from their record highs. More than 2 years before the Summer Olympics in Los Angeles, police in L.A. estimate it's going to cost more than $1.1 billion to secure the events for the Games. But the LAPD says it can only cover about a third of that and will need help securing the Olympics from other law enforcement agencies. Soccer's World Cup starts next month with the first match in the L.A. area. And a lot of venues across America need to be secured.
7: Homeland Security Secretary Mark Wayne Mullen discussed the security preparations Thursday while appearing on Fox Business's Mornings with Maria.
8: Over 39 days, we're going to have basically 78 Super Bowls in 11 cities.
7: And the secretary admits there are concerns.
8: That threat level is extremely high, especially in soft areas outside of the stadiums.
7: Mullen says the recent 76-day shutdown has his department playing catch up.
8: It definitely has hindered our ability to be as proactive as we would like.
7: The first game in the U.S., June 12th at SoFi Stadium in Inglewood, California. The final is at New Jersey's MetLife Stadium, July 19th. Kevin Uretsky, Fox News.
1: In the NBA playoffs, the top seeds in the East and the West win again.
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1: Cade Cunningham's late three-pointer helped seal it for Detroit, beating Cleveland 107-97 on Amazon Prime Video. The Pistons now have a 2-game lead over the Cavaliers. The Thunder have the same over the Lakers, keeping Oklahoma City undefeated in the postseason. The defending champs beat L.A. 125-107. I'm Dave Anthony, and this is Fox News.
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1: Here's a three-day forecast for Lexington and Central Kentucky. Sunny with a high near 71 tonight. Tonight a 10% chance of showers. Increasing clouds, a low of 53. Then for tomorrow, a 10% chance of showers before 7. Mostly cloudy through mid-morning with gradual clearing and a high of 75. Sunday, a 30% chance of showers and storms. Mostly sunny with a high of 77. And on Monday, 30% chance of showers before 8 a.m., otherwise sunny and 86. Tuesday, sunny and 68. Wednesday, a 30% chance of rain and 72. And right now, we have fair skies and 41 at your official weather station, 97.3 FM, WVLK, and 590 AM. Now let's get a check of Lexington traffic from the Scheller Automotive Traffic Center. Here is MJ.
17: No delays due to collisions. We do have a closure. That is I-64 East at exit 65. One lane is closed there for construction, so that is causing a little bit of backup in that area. I'm MJ, and that's your traffic.

0: welcome. It's Friday all day today. Yeah, boy. Seventh day of May, Mother's Day coming up on Sunday. We've got graduation over UK today. If you don't have to be downtown, you're not going to graduation or doing anything, otherwise downtown, I'd avoid it like the plague. Because it's going to, they're 2 hours, and they're going to go on, I think, all day today, starting at 10 this morning. So you just might want to just a little mental note there, stay away from downtown today. Spring into lawn care season with Triple Crown Elite Grass Seed in 5, 25, and 50-pound bags at the one and only Landscaper's Corner location at 1305 Old Frankfort Pike. And we are delighted that you joined us here this morning. We're going to have a great day. We're going to have a lot of fun. We're going to be counting down some of the best songs for Mother, according to Billboard magazine. Now, you may or may not agree with them. I don't. But we'll have fun doing it anyway. And we begin our morning every day with a stupid story about some dumb criminal out there. A man was arrested for DWI. Droning while intoxicated. Oh, no. The old droning while intoxicated. 34-year-old man in, you want to fill in the blank? Yep. Florida. Named Richard Carpenter. Not to be confused with Richard Carpenter of the Carpenters, I'm sure. Was operating a drone about 12:20 a.m. on Monday when he intentionally buzzed a parking lot with it. A guy was in that car with his window down at the time, and he called the police because the drone's spinning blades were too close for comfort. The police showed up. Richard admitted he was flying the drone in that direction because he thought the guy was following him since he saw the car in several different locations. Well, the victim said he was stopping in the area because he's a delivery driver. Oops. Police smelled alcohol on Richard's breath, and he seemed hammered. Officially, Richard was charged with burglary and assault. I was trying to think what you'd charge the guy with. Burglary and assault. That's because of, in addition to the drone nonsense, Richard also reached inside the guy's vehicle and tried to wrestle his phone away from him. What a mess. Drinking while droning. Please do not drink and drone. Please. Begging you. Our congratulations to Susan Roberts. Susan Roberts of Lexington, the winner of our Mother's Day giveaway with Genesis Diamond. Susan's son helped her text in keywords. She won a beautiful pair of 14-karat gold, white gold, 1/3 carat total weight diamond hoop earrings from the keywords and Happy Mother's Day. From Genesis Diamonds, by the way, valued at over $1,100. Thanks to everybody who sent in keywords, and Happy Mother's Day to everybody. Let's see what we have here in terms of our weather. As we near the end of another work week, we're still lacking and tracking loads of sunshine for Friday and some of the upcoming weekend. Be aware that temperatures could drop into the upper 30s. Tonight, early morning, some patchy frost is again likely. My guess here is this synopsis was done last night. So we're going to get away with that. We're going to just kind of do away with that and talk about something else here. The Hunta virus, that's the big news, of course. Poor people that have been stuck on a cruise ship. The World Health Organization says that the first victims, a man, died on board this cruise ship about April 11th, about a week and a half after the ship left port. His wife, a second victim, died on April 26th. At a Southern American airport, another woman died on May the 2nd on the ship in Cape Verde. 17 passengers aboard this ship were from the United States. Officials say they are monitoring flights, cruise passengers, and the Lycan have taken in April after the ship docked. And also, five people are currently being tested for the virus. Nicholas Van Sickles, infectious disease and control medical director for the University of Kentucky, said that the virus is well documented but rare in the United States. The Hantavirus virus is the one that we've known about for years and years and years. It causes infections worldwide, he said. Van Sickles said the virus is mostly commonly associated with severe form of pneumonia in the United States. So we're typically in the U.S. know it for causing a type of pneumonia that makes you very, very sick, he said. We typically see that in the western part of the United States. U.S. sees roughly 20 to 30 cases per year concentrated in the western part of the country. At the beginning, they make you feel, it makes you feel like a you have the cold or maybe a flu-like injury, sort of just run of the mill, he said. But then they can make you feel very sick. The ones you we see in our western hemisphere cause really bad pneumonia. I guess compared to the ones in Europe and Asia, they tend to be kidney problems, he said there. CDC says it's important to clean, seal spaces where rodents may have been, such as sheds and barns. Van Sickles said that the risk to Kentuckians from cruise ship outbreaks remained very low, but called it a useful reminder about proper cleaning practices. The overall message for the community here in Kentucky is the risk from the ship-based information that we have now is exceedingly low. However, I think it's always a good opportunity to look how you're cleaning up places that might have all kinds of things inside them. So keep that in mind. NCAA announced Thursday it will expand its two March Madness tournaments to 8 teams in each season. Long-expected move that will drop more games into the first week of the highly popular and lucrative showcase without substantially changing it overall. A new 76-team bracket will jam 8 extra games for a total of 12 involving 24 teams into the front half of the first week of the men's and women's tournaments. It will turn what's now known as the first four into a bigger affair that will now be called March Madness Opening Round. The 12 winners will move into the main 64-team bracket that will begin as usual on Thursday for the men and Friday for the women. In the first expansion of the tournament in 15 years, when they bumped to 68 teams each. In case you missed it, you've been asleep, but Derby winner Golden Tempo is going to skip the Preakness and target Belmont. NCAA, I don't know why that's stuck in there, but we're okay with that. And that is, they are shooting, by the way, for the Belmont Stakes, and that's going to take place on June the 6th. June the 6th. Too little time, actually, between the Derby and the Preakness, I've heard more than one trainer say that. They need more than 2 weeks to recover. Oh, yeah, if you had to run around that track, you'd be kind of laying back for 3 or 4 weeks, too, I bet. So what else is new? Well, let's see here. Oh, I know. There is a move-in special over at Sayre Christian Village right now if you have a loved one that you are, you know, obviously close to, maybe it's your mom. 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
0: Here we go. Good morning, Emily. How are you?
8: Hey, I'm doing great. It's Friday.
0: You were trying to leave, weren't you? Question of the day. For the first time in 30 years, Jefferson County is bringing back the I voted stickers for this month's primary election. Do you value the I voted sticker?
8: I do. I like stickers.
0: People really do, don't
8: they? Yeah,
0: they do. Oh, we're going to give a sticker.
8: Never outgrow it.
0: Yeah. I think you're right. You tell us at WVLKAM.com. This will be up all weekend. We will have your results Monday morning. Yesterday, how much interest and anticipation do you have? I know how this is going to turn out. For the FIFA World Cup, which comes to the United States in about 5 weeks, 86% said none. 16% said little interest. I'll check it out. Maybe I'll get more interested. That's kind of a good way to put it. 4% said lots of interest. 4%. I can't wait. I love soccer.
8: Those are transplants.
0: Yeah, really.
8: That's the Irish.
0: Yeah, really.
8: The Irish and the Hispanic folks who love soccer.
0: Yep.
8: We just need to go one time, then we'll be hooked, I guess.
0: Well, I went to a professional hockey game with my son in Cincinnati because
8: mm-hmm.
0: they were playing Columbus, and that's where he's from.
8: Yeah.
0: And,
8: no.
0: It's pretty, you know, they're good.
8: Uh-huh.
0: And it's loud.
8: Oh, yeah.
0: Once I went at the end, like in the end zone.
8: Uh-huh.
0: Nothing but drums, and they didn't stop.
8: Oh, well, that would be annoying to me.
0: Yeah, little bit after a while.
8: Yeah.
0: But it is a popular thing to go and do on Saturday is go watch your children or your grandchildren play soccer at any of the million fields there are around Lexington.
8: Yeah, with the little kids, it's a little different. And it's your kid out there, so.
0: Right.
8: Yeah.
0: All of a sudden, hey, Watch what you're saying about soccer. That's my kid out there. It's really cute, though, because they're supposed to play positions. When they're four, they're right. Just all around trying to kick the ball all at the same time, you know?
8: It's hilarious.
0: Yeah.
8: If they stay in bounds, you're happy.
0: And they're kicking each other's knees and and shins. It is. It's really cute.
8: Mm-hmm.
0: Okay. This is something we've been trying to do for days, and we're going to get to it this morning sometime. And that is
8: what could that be?
0: The question, 2 days now I've tried to do it. The question about you're driving with your girlfriend and your mother, who sits in the front?
8: It's a burning question. Are we going to get satisfied? Get some satisfaction today.
0: Yes. For some reason, it strikes me funny. And I'm going to call on you here after we take a break for the news and all that stuff coming up to give me your interpretation of a Sunday afternoon. I think I know the answer.
8: All right.
0: I think I might. With Mom and Pat. And what is your seating arrangement?
9: No delays due to collisions. We do have a closure. That is I-64 East at exit 65. One lane is closed there for construction, so that is causing a little bit of backup in that area. I'm MJ, and that's your traffic.
0: And MJ is brought to you by the Scheller Automotive Traffic Center. Yeah, I almost said shelter. Scheller Automotive Traffic Center brings you traffic. Our time right now is 6:26 at 97.3 FM WVLK.
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3: 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Here's our plan. We can stick to it, I think, too. We're going to get an update from Fox News coming up here at the bottom of the hour, and also we'll check the weather for you in that. And then, very shortly, we will be visiting with Jeff Shepard from Family Wealth Group. Our time is 6:30.
4: Fox News, I'm CJ Papa. President Trump implores Iran.
5: They better sign their agreement fast.
4: Touching on the peace plan from the U.S., this after a dust-up started by Iran in the Strait of Hormuz. U.S. Central Command called the response defensive.
6: U.S. forces intercepted unprovoked Iranian attacks and responded with self-defense strikes as U.S. Navy-guided missile destroyers transited the Strait of Hormuz to the Gulf of Oman. No U.S. assets were struck. CENTCOM eliminated inbound threats and targeted Iranian military facilities responsible for attacking the U.S.
4: Fox's Madeline Rivera, President Trump describing it as a love tap, maintaining the ceasefire is still in effect. Gas dropping a penny overnight, stopping at $4.54 a gallon. That from AAA. Diesel dropping the same amount, landing at $5.66 a gallon. The April jobs report comes out at 8:30 a.m. Eastern. 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
7: Here's your Lakes 18 Storm Tracker forecast. An unseasonably cold start to your day today, but boy, are temperatures going to warm up quickly. It's a mostly sunny sky. It's breezy. High temperatures flirting with 70 this afternoon. For tonight, more clouds. There will be scattered showers and thundershowers around. Overnight lows in the low 50s. It's a cloud-sun mix on Saturday. There will be scattered showers, but also lots of dry time. We'll be in the low 70s. Mother's Day on Sunday, and happy Mother's Day to all the moms out there. Partly sunny, scattered thunderstorms, but lots of dry time in the mid-70s. I'm Chief Meteorologist Bill Mack on Lexington's News Traffic and Weather Station, 97.3 FM WVLK.
3: 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Is MJ.
8: No delays due to collisions. Traffic is light as you work your way around the city this morning. We still have that closure at Cherry Bark Drive between Southland Drive and Rosemont Garden. That road is closed to through traffic for major utility work. I'm MJ, and that's your traffic.

0: I don't even know that song. You know it?
1: No, I thought it would but be familiar, but it's not at all.
0: I don't like it either.
1: I don't either. Too schmaltzy.
0: I was really looking forward to this morning because what we did yesterday was, according to, I guess yesterday's source was Billboard magazine. I never could find where that list came from, but Billboard put out a playlist to celebrate all mamas in your life. And we've got the top 10 that are, I don't think, in any particular order. But we did the country music version yesterday. Today, I guess, is the pop or rock or whatever you want to call it. And I thought, oh, this is going to be fun. Well, Mother by Pink Floyd is number 10.
1: That's a sick relationship with your mom.
0: See, I didn't even want to get there.
1: Right?
0: I didn't want to go to that.
1: Uh-huh.
0: And then Mom that we just heard by Earth, Wind, and Fire is number 9. And then I'll stop. But there's several of these that I just don't know.
1: Uh-huh.
0: So that's kind of disappointing. So we may have to do what we did yesterday and have our own little list.
1: Because I think you and I have perspective that maybe...
0: Mm-hmm. Mama told me not to come
1: and
0: be number
1: perfect.
0: One on my list.
1: Absolutely. Yeah.
0: Yeah. And I thought of another one last night. Anyway, here it is. Etiquette question for young men out there. You've got a young man at home there.
1: Mm-hmm.
0: If you're driving your girlfriend and your mother somewhere, who's sitting in where? Who sits in the front seat? Maybe you have a dynamic where both your girl and your mom try to give the other the front seat, you know, being just, you sit there. No, you sit there. But sometimes it's the opposite.
1: Uh-huh.
0: There's a viral video where a guy's girlfriend takes the front seat, closes the door. The mother walks up and says, I'm not sitting in the back seat. You need to get out. The girl refuses to get out, but the mom doesn't back down. There may be a red flag involved here, you think? The guy tries to calm everyone down, but eventually the girl storms out, says she's not going, and goes to get in her own car. The internet is torn.
1: What?
0: Yep. Some say the mother was out of line for demanding the girlfriend move. That would be my vote. Others say elders get priority in the front seat. So what do you say?
1: Okay, so my mom is real cold-natured, right?
0: Yeah.
1: Pat loves the air conditioner just blasting.
0: Okay.
1: So that one is an easy fix.
0: Okay.
1: There is no debate.
0: Get her away from the
1: air conditioner. She doesn't want to be in front of that cold air conditioner in the front, so she automatically...
0: That makes your job easier. You don't have to...
1: There's no question.
0: Yeah, there we go.
1: Right.
0: For what it's worth, the mother in this story isn't super old and doesn't like she has any mobility issues or, you know, a walker or anything like that.
1: Uh-huh.
0: Although she is a larger woman.
1: Righto.
0: Uh-huh. So there's no other context of the situation, but I've been trying to share that for 2 days.
1: I have nothing. I have no drama. So with my scenario, so
0: that's
1: it's pretty,
0: good. Well, I'm thinking
1: not entertaining at all.
0: My mom, she's no longer with us, but my mom would defer to the girlfriend, and my mom would just automatically sit in the back. Jeff Shepherd has an answer for us. Jeff, good morning.
2: Hey, good morning.
0: All right, you're dating your girlfriend, and you want to take your girlfriend and your mom somewhere.
2: Mm-hmm.
0: So what's the seating arrangement?
2: The seating arrangement.
0: Now, we're going to assume, maybe and shouldn't, that you're going to drive, right? But who sits
2: in the front?
0: Yeah.
2: I'm trying to think if that happened while we
1: broadcast
2: were dating.
0: Did that ever happen? Yeah.
2: I know what my wife would have done. My girlfriend, now my wife, she would have volunteered to sit in the back.
0: Oh, well, see, that's a keeper right there.
2: Yeah, it is.
0: That takes,
2: absolutely.
0: That's why you kept her. That takes all the pressure off you. And I was talking, my mom's gone now, but my mom would have done the same thing. She would have just said, oh, I'll sit in the back. Yeah, that'd be tough if you got, you know. This is a story that you're missing here, though, is a story that's on the internet that is this guy's girlfriend just gets in the car and shuts the door. And the mother comes over and says, I'm not going to sit in the back. And they get into it.
1: Worst case scenario.
0: I think that's red flag city, don't you, Jeff?
2: Yes. That's when you just say, Mom, why don't you just drive?
0: I'll sit in the back.
2: You sit in the back.
0: Yeah, you both sit in the front. I'll sit in the back, and we'll get it done. So how are you doing this morning?
2: Great. Doing great. Good. Coming off a little bit of a sinus cold.
0: You sound like
2: with allergies or something. Yeah, I'm on the tail end of it. Good. So
0: Well, there's a lot of allergies. A lot of stuff blooming now. That's probably what it is.
2: Yes. So it's all good.
0: Yeah. All right.
2: No, I've had a good week.
0: Good.
2: I had a good week, and I'm excited for today.
0: What's going on today?
2: So, at Family Wealth Group today, we're having our first all-company meeting in our new educational center. So we're going to be launching a new educational center in Hamburg. Our main office has always been in Hamburg, and we were able to procure the offices across the hall from us and turn those into an educational center. Today we're just doing it a launch just for all of our employees and having just a simple all employee meeting that we have from time to time.
0: Nice.
2: But we are going to be rolling out some educational programs. We do them all the time, different locations and venues all around Central Kentucky. But now we're going to be able to do them in-house. We're going to have our own in-house facility where we're able to host, and we're also able to have a really nice smart board and some technology that simply allows us to do kind of webinars and everything digitally, so that folks that can't make it physically to our Hamburg office can join in through the internet and watch the different educational events that we're doing, both financial advisors, and then we're going to have some CPAs and some estate planning attorneys as time goes on to be able to make some presentations. So we're really excited about this new arm of our company. And you know, the topic that I wanted to bring back up today is a topic we've talked about several times. It's one of my favorite topics to talk about, and it is QCD. QCD stands for Qualified Charitable Distributions. And I feel like I talk about this often, and the more I talk about it, the more I realize I need to talk about it, the more I realize our industry has not been talking about it, the more people don't know about it. And QCD is an incredibly powerful tax rule that is very simple once you know about it, but I just keep finding people that are 70 and a half or older, and they just have never heard of it, and they are not applying this strategy to their individual situation, and they're missing out on tax savings, not a little bit, but a considerable amount of tax savings over their lifetime. So what is QCD? Qualified Charitable Distributions is an IRS rule that allows you to give to nonprofit organizations through your traditional IRA. Your traditional IRA is the bucket of money that you have not paid taxes on yet. And when we start talking about this topic, a lot of people will say, oh, well, I get a deduction when I give to my church or to this nonprofit organization. And I say, do you? And they say, well, yeah, it's a deduction. And I say, well, let's talk about how deductions work. And we break down the difference between itemized deductions and standard deduction. And I say, do you take itemized deductions or a standard deduction? I'm not sure. And we go through it. But standard deductions right now, especially for 65-plus Americans, are very generous.
0: Yes.
2: Very generous. Single taxpayers, $24,500. Married filing jointly, $47,500. There are some exceptions based upon income limits, but if your income is $150,000 or less, then you get that full $47,500 deduction. So how do you give and get the $47,500 deductions? Because you don't get itemized deductions and standard deduction. Mm-hmm. You get itemized deductions or standard deduction.
0: Okay.
2: And so QCD is your friend. QCD allows you to give through your IRA, and that money goes directly to the nonprofit organization from your IRA. It also helps satisfy your required minimum distribution. 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And so please, if you are approaching 70 and a half, if you're already there and you do charitable giving, please do some research on QCD, Qualified Charitable Distributions. It is a beautiful strategy that, if applied correctly, can save you hundreds, sometimes thousands of dollars, depending upon how much you give and what tax bracket you're in. And it is it's not a family wealth group strategy. It is a simple IRS law that applies to all Americans. It's a beautiful thing, and you need to know about it.
0: Fantastic. How do people get a hold of you?
2: 859-309-0349. 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
13: When it comes to the myriad reasons people don't get enough exercise, psychologist Diana Hill has heard them all. She's the author of a new book with a great title, I Know I Should Exercise, But... On a recent episode of my podcast, Chasing Life, Hill told me the number one reason people don't exercise is because they don't feel like they have enough time. She told us that she encourages people she works with to shift from an either-or mindset to a both-and mindset. Hill herself uses time at her son's baseball game to walk around the field cheering him on instead of sitting on the sidelines. She also recommends setting up your space at home, at work, in the car, to facilitate movement. So every night before I go to bed, I lay out my workout clothes next to my bathroom sink, so they are waiting there for me as a good reminder. I'm Dr. Sanjay Gupta, helping you live a better life.
0: Ooh, hey, yeah, here's what we got in terms of guests. We just talked to one of them, Jeff Shepard. Next hour, 7:20, Heather Clary will be here. New scam, always a new scam. New day, new scam. People trying to steal your money. We'll talk about it. Mary Jo Perino at 7:40, and a lady I met just yesterday at 7:50, Christina Ford. Christina worked for well over 20 years for Ted Turner down at CNN. And you guys will recall who've been in town for a while that Mary Jo Perino also worked for Ted Turner at CNN for a while. She was stolen away from LEX-18 by Mr. Turner's company, and she was there, I think, until some sort of merger and people were let go and what have you. But anyway, we'll have two people, both with some Ted Turner stories to tell coming up. And then in the 8 o'clock hour, Bo will be here at 8:20 to answer your gardening questions. At 8:40, Christy Eckerline from the Kentucky Castle will be getting us up to speed as to what's going on out there. In the 9 o'clock hour this morning, Emily will be with us along with Dr. John Wong, who's written a number of books, one or many of which are related to UK athletics. He is a sports writer. He's actually an orthodontist turned sports writer, but has done quite well in the writing industry. Doug Flynn didn't do too bad when he played for the Reds, just led him to two World Series victories, and then they traded him for some little-known pitcher up in New York. And the Reds stopped winning series. I'll just tell you that when they got rid of Doug.
1: Game of baseball.
0: Game of baseball.
1: Bad trade.
0: That's just baseball. Yeah, we'll talk about sports. Doug is just like one of my favorite guests. Man, people. Now, speaking of books, you have a book signing event that's going on. Your Rabbit House Press, your organization, publishing organization, mm-hmm. and that is coming up tomorrow in Midway.
1: Yes, thanks for mentioning it. It is,
0: and I went
1: so
0: through
1: exciting.
0: The book last night. I went page by page.
1: What do you think?
0: Oh, it's beautiful. It's incredible work.
1: Stunning.
0: And give us the details.
1: Yeah, and so Toss Chandler is the wife of Ben Chandler, the congressman's brother, who passed away. No, actually.
0: Too many Chandlers.
1: Sorry, too many Chandlers. Yep, is Congressman Chandler's mother, Toss Chandler, who passed away. And she was an artist. And
0: a fine
1: a
0: one.
1: A very, very fine artist.
0: And a pretty lady, too.
1: And a social butterfly. Yeah. Man, I'm telling you, she should get out there. She got out there and campaigned for her little baby boy like nobody's business. She grabbed her friend and say, hey, let's go work the room. And so Ben will be there, and he can tell stories about, you know, the type of person and the type of lady she was outside of her art. And so his wife is the actual editor of the book, and she curated all these pieces and a lot of these photographs of these pieces.
0: And this is a big old coffee table size book.
1: Yes, it is. It is, like you say, a page turner.
0: It is.
1: I don't mean to sound biased, but even if I wasn't, I believe I would have the same response.
0: What a good looking book.
1: Yeah, just stunning, beautiful, pictures.
0: And the variety of things she painted.
1: Mm-hmm.
0: And also, it wasn't just

0: delays due to collisions. Traffic is light as you work your way around the city this morning. We still have that closure at Cherry Bark Drive between Southland Drive and Rosemont Garden. That road is closed to through traffic for major utility work. I'm MJ, and that's your traffic.
1: Hello.

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13: Iran's attacks just a trifle. I'm Dave Anthony, Fox News. So President Trump says the ceasefire remains in effect despite a flare-up in fighting as they try to work out an end to the conflict.
14: They have to understand if it doesn't get signed, they're going to have a lot of pain. They're going to have a lot of pain. They want to sign it. I will tell you. They want to sign it. A lot more than I do.
13: But Fox's Lucas Tomlinson reports from Dubai.
15: We end the week where it began with U.S. warships under attack in the Strait of Hormuz. But now, for the first time since the ceasefire began last month, the U.S. launched a counterattack ashore. Here's President Trump describing the action.
14: They were firing at us and we were

0: Fired back at them.
1: For now, the blockade remains. More than 1,500 ships remain stuck.
2: There is a report on Iran state media today that they've seized an oil tanker. Oil prices are down a little bit. The gas pump, a big spike in the last 2 weeks, but today a 1 cent decline. Tennessee is the latest red state to approve congressional redistricting to help Republicans win more House seats in the November elections.
3: Ahead of the vote, protesters chanted in the House, and a state senator got up on a desk holding a sign that said, "No Jim Crow 2.0, stop the Tennessee steal." Democratic lawmakers gave impassioned speeches about how the redistricting map would box out black voters.
2: That's Fox's Jessica Rosenthal. Democrats have countered with redistricting in other states. A guilty plea in court in Colorado on a firebombing attack last June in Boulder on a group of people out demonstrating in support of the Israeli hostages held by Hamas in Gaza. One woman was killed, a dozen others injured. Mohammed Soleiman faces life in prison. And there's a similar story out of California.
4: Luay El Naji pleading guilty to involuntary manslaughter and battery in the 2023 death of 69-year-old Paul Kessler. Prosecutors in Ventura County say the 53-year-old former college professor was protesting the Israel-Hamas war in support of Palestinians when he hit Kessler, a Jewish counter-protester, with a megaphone. Kessler fell back and hit his head on the pavement. He later died at a hospital.
2: That's Fox's Kristen Goodwin. 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
2: There is another court ruling against more Trump tariffs. The ones imposed by the president right after the Supreme Court revoked his first round of tariffs as unconstitutional in February. The Court for International Trade calls the next round based on a different statute illegal also. But the new ruling affects only the plaintiffs, leaving in place the tariffs for others. This, as the president threatens even more.
17: President Trump says the European Parliament has until July 4th to sign off on a trade agreement announced last year or face stiffer tariffs. In a social media post, the president says he delivered that deadline to European Commission President Ursula von der Leyen in a phone call Thursday. Last year, President Trump and von der Leyen announced a framework deal to cap tariffs on European imports at 15% and eliminate tariffs on most U.S. goods shipped to Europe. The president also met with Brazil's president at the White House Thursday. President Trump says the two leaders discussed trade and tariffs. At the White House, Jared Halpern, Fox News.
2: We'll get a key update to the economy next hour, the April jobs report.
18: Investors and economists will be looking to see whether the labor market is still holding up following the first full month of the Iranian conflict and surging oil prices. Economists are forecasting that payrolls increased by 62,000 last month, which is barely one-third of March's much stronger 178,000 tally.
2: Fox's Hillary Barsky. The unemployment rate expected to remain 4.3%. Ahead of the report, stock futures are rising the day after selling. In the NBA playoffs, the top seeds win again. Detroit beat Cleveland 107-97. Giving the Pistons a 2-0 series lead. The Oklahoma City Thunder went up 2-0 on the LA Lakers with a 125-107 win.
19: We got to be the aggressor. I feel like they were playing with more force, attacking harder.
2: Shea Gilgeous-Alexander on Amazon Prime Video. The defending champs remain unbeaten in the playoffs. On the ice, Carolina stayed undefeated in the NHL playoffs, beating Philadelphia 4-1, taking a 3-0 series lead. I'm Dave Anthony, and this is Fox News.
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13: Here's your LX 18 storm tracker forecast. An unseasonably cold start to your day today, but boy, are temperatures going to warm up quickly. It's a mostly sunny sky. It's breezy. High temperatures flirting with 70 this afternoon. For tonight, more clouds. There will be scattered showers and thunder showers around. Overnight lows in the low 50s. It's a cloud-sun mix on Saturday. There will be scattered showers, but also lots of dry time. We'll be in the low 70s. Mother's Day on Sunday, and happy Mother's Day to all the moms out there. Partly sunny, scattered thunderstorms, but lots of dry time in the mid-70s. I'm Chief Meteorologist Bill Mack on Lexington's News, Traffic, and Weather Station. 97.3 FM, WVLK.
14: And right now, we have beautiful Kentucky skies. Just look how blue. That's blue. That's robin's egg blue up
21: there.
14: That's
21: straight robin's egg. Yes, it's gorgeous.
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14: A morning in Kentucky. There is none better. I don't care where you're from. You got to admit. So anyway, we have beautiful clear blue skies. We did jump up 1 degree to 42 at your official weather station, 97.3 FM, WVLK, and 590 AM. Now let's check traffic from the Scheller Automotive Traffic Center. Once again, here's MJ.
22: No delays to report at this time. Traffic is looking good. The only thing we've really got going on is a closure at North Limestone at New Circle Road. We still have one outbound lane blocked there for utility work. I'm MJ, and that's your traffic.

0: be.
1: We're talking about mamas this morning, and this was the list I was really looking forward to because yesterday, I like country. When the country one was kind of fun, but they did a country list, top 10 Mama's Day songs, and this is sort of the pop version of the same thing. And boy, that's a good one to be on there. It's number 8, and it is, of course, the Beatles and Let It Be. And when he sings about Mother Mary, I thought for years he was talking about the Virgin Mary.
2: Sure, one would assume. Yeah. It's kind of churchy,
1: mm-hmm.
2: the song, yeah.
1: Talking about his mother named Mary.
2: Uh-huh.
1: And you say she died.
2: She passed when.
1: Young.
2: Yeah, when they were in their early teens, I think.
1: Okay.
2: Yeah.
1: But that's a good one.
2: Yeah.
1: For Mother's Day coming up this weekend. We mentioned on the other side of the hour, last hour, that you were your organization, which I think is really cool.
2: I love it.
1: Rabbit House Press.
2: Press. Mm-hmm. Yeah,
1: and publishing company. It's got a new book that's a beautiful, beautiful coffee table size, you know, big, beautiful book by Toss Chandler. And it's going to be featured over in Midway at a book signing. And we told you just about everything about it except the name of the book.
2: Which I went blank on too, which is terrible.
1: Yes, it's the
2: Collected Works of Toss Chandler. Okay. Yeah.
1: Well, it's a beaut, uh-huh. and it's tomorrow at 5 to 7.
2: 5 to 7.
1: Got a little cheese and wine and...
2: And
1: friends and family. That's going to be nice. Ben Chandler's going to be there. I've known Ben for a long time. Of course, I knew his granddaddy.
2: Happy.
1: Granddaddy?
2: Yeah. Yep, grandfather.
1: Uh-huh. Yeah, okay.
2: Yep.
1: So I get the generations confused, too. There's so many Chandlers.
2: So, yeah, and there's so many A.B. Chandlers. So there's mm-hmm. Albert Ben Chandler is the junior, and then he's got a son, Albert mm-hmm. Ben Chandler the third.
1: Okay.
2: Yeah.
1: Mm-hmm. Well, that's going to be a wonderful event over in Midway, so be sure and put that on your calendar if you can. Julie and I are going to try to be there.
2: Love to have you.
1: Welcome, welcome, welcome. Coming up this hour, we got Heather Clary from the Better Business Bureau. There's always some kind of crazy scam going around.
2: There's not ever any shortages.
1: Nope.
2: Oh, my goodness.
1: You know, someday it would be nice if Heather went to work and they went, nope. You know what? Everything's good. Everybody's doing what they're supposed to do.
2: You're going
1: to
2: retire.
1: Yeah, it's like the policeman. Crime's gone.
2: No
1: everybody's
2: fires.
1: Good. Yep. That ain't going to happen. But anyway, Heather will be with us. And Mary Jo Perino, we got two people in the second half of this hour who worked for Ted Turner. Ted Turner passed away over the weekend, in case you missed that news. And Mary Jo Perino left Channel 18 back in the day. She was their sports director to go and work at CNN. At the time, they had a sports division.
2: Headline Sports.
1: Headline Sports. And she didn't get to work there very long because they did away with sports.
2: I know, unfair.
1: Yeah. And then I met a woman on the phone yesterday who phoned us to let us know that she worked for CNN. Her name is Christina Ford, and she was there for like 23 years, I think, 22 or 3 years.
2: Yes.
1: And on the technical side of the business, but I'm going to get her to give us a call this morning as well.
2: Yeah,
1: so we'll get to lowdown on Mr. Turner. He was quite a guy. He, the way Christina put it, is he could be arrogant, but he could also kind of turn around and be thoughtful. And he had multifaceted.
2: He was
1: personality for sure. And then let's see, we got Christy Eckerline next hour. Bo, of course, too, to answer your gardening questions. And then you and I will be here with Dr. Wong from 9 to 10. Doug Flynn is our special guest this morning, and let's have some good news to start the hour. How do you respond to that? Good news.
2: That's a give me more. Give me all you got.
1: Small Minnesota town hosted a donkey basketball fundraiser for local emergency responders. Now, that would be difficult, playing on the back of a donkey basketball. Yeah, they do it. Students, teachers, and first responders played a basketball game while riding on donkeys, and they wound up raising $4,000 to help pay for new CPR devices for the community.
2: Hilarious and wonderful.
1: Yes, at the same time.
2: Yeah.
1: Yeah, talk about hard. Those donkeys have a mind of their own.
2: They're not trying to win your basketball game. They want to get back to that feed bucket.
1: They'll get you off their back.
2: Yeah.
1: TV reporter from New York living with two chronic autoimmune liver diseases is set to receive a liver donation from an unexpected source, one of her longtime viewers.
2: Oh, wow.
1: The reporter's name is Amy McGorry. And after she publicly shared her diagnosis, she learned that a woman that she had never met matched her as a compatible donor. Amy called the donor a true angel and says that this has renewed her faith in the power of human kindness.
2: That's lovely, lovely story.
1: It is, isn't it?
2: Mm-hmm.
1: And a group of Australian high school students put their training into action when they rescued an injured man during a remote hike. How many times have I said it? Don't hike!
2: It's that simple, really.
1: Yeah. You don't hike, you'll never get hurt hiking.
2: Right?
1: The student found a man with a broken leg, of course, and used a makeshift stretcher to get him out of there. They sure did. And here's the cool part. They had just practiced building the stretcher for another exercise, so they were very protected for the moment. Prepared for the moment. They then worked in rotating teams and carried him for hours until paramedics could arrive. And apparently the guy's going to be okay.
2: Life-saving stuff there.
1: You got to know life-saving stuff to live in Australia because there's everything in the world will kill you there.
2: Kill you or eat you.
1: Eat you, yeah.
2: Something.
1: Mm-hmm. It's a very, very dangerous place to live. Stay with us. We have our good friend Heather Clary from the Better Business Bureau, and that is coming up next, so stay with us right here.
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13: You and I have never met, but I'm willing to bet that there is something you would like to do, but you feel like you can't, that it's too hard, that you don't deserve it. A colleague of mine recently told me about this new book called Brave Shift, 30 Mindset Changes to Transform Your Life. It's written by a woman named Michelle Carrer. Carrer says the one thing most people forget when they set a goal is to attach a reason to it. Having that reason is big, because when you don't want to do something that's necessary to reach your goal, you can go back to your reason to find the motivation you need. Try to frame your goal as something you want to achieve, as opposed to being a bad part of yourself that you want to change. That will make you more likely to succeed, as will asking for help. All of us need it, and it makes people feel good to help you achieve your goals. I'm Dr. Sanjay Gupta, helping you live a better life.
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1: I wish I had written that because somebody made a lot of money.
2: I know. You can't get it out of your head. So.
1: ZipRecruiter.
2: You can hire somebody.
1: Heather Clary, BBB. Good morning, Heather. Heather?
19: I'm
1: Heather?
19: Here.
1: Oh, okay. How you doing this morning, Heather Clary?
19: I had the right button pushed. You didn't this
1: time. I didn't this time. You caught me. You caught me.
19: I caught you.
1: All right, you got a new scam. I know nothing about this, so you have to fill me in.
19: Well, what, moving scams?
1: Yeah, I didn't know I didn't know there was such a thing as moving scams.
19: There are. Yeah,
1: What?
2: I'm enthusiastically nodding my head.
1: Why are you? Because you had that happen to you?
2: Yeah, my mom. She really got,
1: Okay, well,
2: go ahead, Harry. Heather.
1: Harry.
2: Harry. Harry Cleather.
19: Her name is. Yeah. Have some more coffee, Emily.
1: Yeah, right. No, go ahead. Tell us.
19: Yeah. Anyway, yeah, May is National Moving Month. And, you know, because that's when the moving season kicks in, when you know, kids start getting out of school or some go away to college. And it's a good time to start moving. And but, you know, you can have it's already a huge undertaking and can be very stressful. And if you hire the wrong people, oh, it gets so much worse. So I thought it was a good time to remind folks about doing some homework if you're going to hire a moving company. It is a very expensive endeavor, but keep in mind, cheapest isn't always best. And I talked to more folks that call the BBB about anything they had a problem with, and I'll say, how did you find this company? And then I Googled it.
1: Yeah.
19: Or I just Googled, show me, you know, X type of company like movers, and then whoever has their way furthest up on the Google feed is who they end up hiring. So there's just some red flags you should watch for if you are moving. Maybe you're an experienced mover and you understand this. But just some things that the BBB advises, watch out for things like, you know, extra fees that they suddenly charge. They might give you a quote based on the expected weight, and then after loading everything, you go, well, you know what, it's going to be more. One of the biggest things that happens scam-wise is stolen items. When everything appears to be going well, they might give you an estimate, arrive on time, load everything up, and then if it doesn't arrive at the destination or your belongings are gone or, worse, they require you to pay more because they're holding your possessions hostage. And we've seen stories like this on BBB Scam Tracker. So watch out for those warning signs. Be sure to get everything in writing, just like I say about everything.
1: Right.
19: Keep an inventory of your belongings. Ask questions. When you're looking at a company's website, you know, if there's no address, they don't have a U.S. DOT number on the trucks or on the website. Because sometimes people have called a moving company and then a rented truck shows up and not a company truck.
1: Oh.
19: So those are things to watch out for. Yeah. And there's a wonderful website called protectyourmove.gov, which is run by the Federal Motor Carrier Safety Administration. They have a whole section, pages on here of tips and red flags and things you should keep in mind that if you're going to move. They say never sign blank documents. If the company wants cash or a large deposit or the whole amount before you move, no. You don't want to do that. All kinds of things like that. And another thing to keep in mind, because one of the things we'll get in the way of complaints is something was damaged when it was moved or even lost or misplaced. Keep in mind that the insurance that you can sign up for as part of your agreement, there are usually a couple of kinds, and many of those standard policies that come with moving companies are going to be pennies on the dollar of value.
1: Okay.
19: So Yeah, a lot of times you might want to buy your own rider of extra insurance. You might even be covered under your homeowner's policy.
1: Okay.
19: So that's something to check out as well. You can find out all this good stuff at protectyourmove.gov. 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We know where they are. If they've had any complaints, you know, they've addressed those. So get your quotes that way. Have them come out and look at everything and before they give you a quote. And that's an excellent way to do that. 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And I hope everyone has a safe weekend. And if you're moving, I hope you have a safe moving experience.
1: Absolutely. Always good to talk to you. Thank you, Heather.
19: Bye-bye.
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2: Woo-hoo.
1: Of Lexington, winner of our Mother's Day giveaway with Genesis Diamonds. And that information I have here says that Susan's son helped her text in the keywords.
2: Aww.
1: Every day.
2: Nice.
1: She has won a beautiful pair of 14-karat white gold diamond hoop earrings with the third quarter total weight diamonds from Genesis Diamonds, valued at over $1,100.
2: Oh, boy.
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2: Yeah, get them insured.
1: Get them. 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Just a wonderful bunch of people. Daniel's been there for, gosh, at least 15 years. 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And do me a favor, if you don't have somebody watching out over your money, find somebody that is qualified. 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Been with them since they started in 2001, Joule, 859-881-0777, or check their website, and that is retirementky.com.
20: No delays due to collisions. We do have a closure at Longview Drive between Clays Mill Road and Harrodsburg Road. You've got one lane blocked there for water line work, which might cause some delays in that area. I'm MJ, and that's your traffic.
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0: News. I'm CJ Papa. President Trump says a ceasefire remains in effect after U.S. airstrikes on drone and missile launch sites in Iran.
3: U.S. warships under attack in the Strait of Hormuz, but now for the first time since the ceasefire began last month, the U.S. launched a counterattack ashore. Here's President Trump describing the action.
4: They were firing at us and we were firing back at them.
3: Now recall earlier this week, General Dan Kane said U.S. forces came under attack more than 10 times since the ceasefire had been in effect.
0: Fox's Lucas Tomlinson, health officials in five states are monitoring people arriving back home after being passengers on a cruise ship hit by the Hunta virus outbreak. President Trump says he's been briefed about it.
4: We have a lot of people, a lot of great people are studying it. It should be fine. We hope.
0: Passengers from the ship are being monitored in at least 12 countries. There have been 5 confirmed cases of the virus so far, 3 suspected cases and 3 deaths. 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
6: Here's your Lakes 18 storm tracker forecast. An unseasonably cold start to your day today, but boy, are temperatures going to warm up quickly. It's a mostly sunny sky. It's breezy. High temperatures flirting with 70 this afternoon. For tonight, more clouds. There will be scattered showers and thunder showers around. Overnight lows in the low 50s. It's a cloud-sun mix on Saturday. There will be scattered showers, but also lots of dry time. We'll be in the low 70s. Mother's Day on Sunday, and happy Mother's Day to all the moms out there. Partly sunny, scattered thunderstorms, but lots of dry time in the mid-70s. I'm Chief Meteorologist Bill Mack on Lexington's News Traffic and Weather Station. 97.3 FM, WVLK.
1: Oh, yes, sir. Thank you, William. We don't have Bill very often. Nice to have him back. It's fair and 42. Hey, he hadn't gone anywhere. He just hadn't been doing ours in the morning. Fair and 42 at your official weather station, 97.3 FM, WVLK, 590 AM. Let's go and check Lexington traffic from the Scheller Automotive Traffic Center. Here's MJ.
20: No delays due to collisions. We do have a closure at Longview Drive between Clays Mill Road and Harrodsburg Road. You've got one lane blocked there for waterline work, which might cause some delays in that area. I'm MJ, and that's your traffic.

0: know that song? Do you know that song?
1: Yeah.
0: Okay, that's number 7 on our list of non-country songs for mother. So we got Mother by Pink Floyd. I'm a little tempted to just sample that, but not on the air. Mom by Earth, Wind, and Fire. It wouldn't be dirty. It'd just be weird, probably.
1: Yeah.
0: Mom by Earth, Wind, and Fire, which I also didn't know. Let It Be. I mean, you know, everybody knows that one, and that's called A Song for Mama by Boys to Men. So we're almost halfway through the list, and it's not as much fun as the country list, actually.
1: Not quite, is it? No. Nope. They all love their mamas.
0: They love their mamas.
1: You know, some are like more raucous than others, and other songs are just kind of whiny. You know?
0: Yeah, really, just kind of whiny. I miss my mama. Today is National Have a Coke Day. Two more days until Mother's Day, 14 days to Memorial Day. And looking back at 70s shows, while we celebrate all moms in your life this weekend, take a moment to recognize the best moms on TV, people over at ranker.com.
1: All right, then.
0: Voting for those. Number 10, Reba.
1: Oh, Reba.
0: I guess the old Reba, the original Reba show.
1: Uh-huh.
0: Boy, I tried watching the new one. It's awful.
1: Happy's Place.
0: Oh, it's terrible.
1: Yeah.
0: You seen it?
1: Nah, I don't have any interest. No. Nope.
0: Watched for about 10 minutes, didn't laugh once. You know, it's just bad writing, I think. Carol Brady, we're just talking rating mothers now. Reba from the original Reba. She was a good mama.
1: Mm-hmm.
0: Carol Brady from the Brady Bunch.
1: Oh, boy, did she have her hands full.
0: No kidding.
1: But then she had Alice to help her, so
0: yeah,
1: I don't know if that really.
0: Alice, yeah. Samantha Stevens from Bewitched.
1: The best mama.
0: Yeah.
1: Little Tabitha.
0: Lucy Ricardo from I Love Lucy.
1: She was the first pregnant lady on primetime TV. Did you know that?
0: No, I did not know that.
1: Yeah, it was real controversy.
0: How did it happen with them sleeping in those separate beds?
1: Well, you know, kind of met in the middle, made a date. I don't know what happened.
0: It happened. Lucy was number 7. Lucy, you have some splaining to do. Number 6, Marge Simpson. From The Simpsons. Wilma Flintstone, number 5 from The Flintstones. Sophia Petrillo from The Golden Girls. Oh, yeah.
1: Okay.
0: Take you back to Shady Pines, Mom.
1: Yeah, Will.
0: Yep, that's a good thing. Morticia Adams from The Addams Family, number 3. Schitt's Creek, M-O-I-R-A. Moira Rose.
1: Yeah.
0: And number 2. And number 1, I do not know.
1: What is?
0: Did you watch That 70s Show?
1: A bit, yeah.
0: Kitty Foreman.
1: Fun. She was a fun mom.
0: Was she?
1: Yeah, yeah.
0: Well, that's theirs.
1: All right. Well, you know, respect.
0: Yeah, absolutely.
1: We'll have to think of a couple of our own just to make it interesting.
0: I'm a Richard Attenborough fan because, A, I look like him and I know it, and it's okay. I get it all the time. Anybody ever tell you you look like the old guy from,
1: Jurassic Park.
0: Yeah.
1: Yep.
0: Yeah, they tell me.
1: BBN.
0: But anyway,
1: BBC.
0: I like him because of his great acting talent, but he also like him because his brother David.
1: Yeah.
0: Do you know about him? Does all the nature films?
1: The BBC World.
0: Yeah.
1: Stuff?
0: Mm-hmm. British naturalist who's responsible for all those amazing nature documentaries on the Discovery Channel, like Planet Earth, Life, Frozen Planet.
1: Beautiful.
0: He's 100 today.
1: David Attenborough. Wow.
0: Richard died a number of years ago. But
1: birthday to that.
0: Yeah, that's pretty special.
1: Significant man.
0: And the funny thing about it is, if I listen to David, you know, doing one of his things, he sounds just like Richard to me. I don't know how you could even tell him apart, you know, that fine, perfect British accent.
1: British accent, very enunciating everything. Yep.
0: Yep. And right now, we got Mary Jo Perino.
1: All right.
0: Mary Jo, good morning.
2: Good morning, y'all. How are you?
0: We're good. We're fine, y'all. when'd you
1: start? Take the girl out of Kentucky.
0: When'd you start that? She must be from the South.
2: I'm already in Somerset this morning, so I'm going to grow up to y'all.
0: That's why you're doing that. Now I understand. We got another lady that's going to join us when you and I are finished. Who phoned us yesterday because of the death of Ted Turner. I know you were on with Cruiser the other day talking about your stint down there at CNN. But anyway, this person texted us yesterday and said she worked for Turner for about 23 years, I think she said. Mm. She was in the technical side of things down in Atlanta, and she remembers you.
2: Oh, my goodness.
0: Yes.
2: And she's from here?
0: And she's from Atlanta, but she went to Eastern. And she said she lost her job, I'll let her tell the story, but lost her job during the merger. And she loved Central Kentucky and moved to Lexington. So that's the name of that tune. But for those who didn't hear your interview with Cruiser the other day, give us the story about how you ended up at CNN.
2: Ted Turner reached out to me personally.
0: I know. Yeah. Yeah. took you out on a date.
2: We can't do this thing without you. We're flailing. The ship is going down. Is there any way
0: that you can come bail us out?
2: Save us? Mm-hmm. Unfortunately, I was not there when Ted Turner owned it. He had already sold and was gone by the time I got there.
0: Okay.
2: But I was telling Cruiser yesterday that when he did the merger and the sale and all of that, he wanted to make sure that his employees were taken care of. And we were, and I still reaped those benefits. Free Braves ticket, ticket.
0: Really?
2: All sorts of things that he had made sure that people would still be getting once everything was switched hands. A visionary, an absolute visionary. Whether you liked him or not, like that, he changed media.
0: Completely. Absolutely, forever, for all of us, forever. But now you had the market, and I'm going to blow some smoke because you deserve it. You had the market wrapped around your little finger here, and you left here, which at the time seemed like the perfect move, did to me anyway. And then they did away with their sports department. I mean, I know that they didn't have you in mind to mess over, but it just happened.
2: No.
0: Right. But it just happened that way. And that was not a nice way to, you know, be treated.
2: No, like I had just, this is a lot, but I had just put a down payment down on a house.
0: Oh, gee, in Atlanta?
2: In Atlanta, yeah. And CNN reimbursed me.
0: They did?
2: They did, yeah.
0: Wow.
2: They did because of the layoffs, yeah.
0: So how long were you actually there?
2: I was only there a year.
0: Okay.
2: So I was shocked when they reimbursed me for that because I lost my deposit or
0: right,
2: down
0: right.
2: payment.
0: So you never actually moved into the house?
2: Nope.
0: Okay.
2: Yeah.
0: So what did I've forgotten now? I've forgotten what you did after that.
2: Well, the timing just worked out that Ryan Lemon went into real estate and was leaving TV.
0: Okay.
2: Was leaving Channel 18.
0: Gotcha.
2: So I came back. I came back and took his spot.
0: Now I get it.
2: Yeah, I was doing weekends here before I went to CNN, and then I got the weekday job here when Ryan left.
0: Okay.
2: The timing just worked out.
0: Well, that's really a cool story. Well, I'm really proud of you. You have you deserve the opportunity. I'm sorry that it never, you know, was able to become a bigger deal than it was. You were just a perfect hire, I think.
2: Well, thank you. But like at 3 years old, I knew what I wanted to do.
0: Yeah.
2: And I, even if it was just for one day, but for that year, I was on national TV. Like I can't explain to you it's a dream realized. Whether where it went from there, everything's part of the journey. But like I would have never, I couldn't have dreamt that. So I'm very proud of myself too.
0: Yeah, you should be. You should be.
1: Girl.
0: And it was a mic drop. It just came early, you know.
2: It did.
0: Yeah.
2: That's okay.
0: Yeah. All right. Let's talk about sports for a second. The new 76-team brackets jamming 8 extra games, total 12, involving 24 teams. My head is exploding. What do you think about all this?
2: I think it's terrible. I think it's absolutely, yeah, it couldn't be a more obvious money grab. Mm-hmm. There are not any more teams that can win it, that are not in it. Like, there's nobody's been left out that was going to win this thing. Mm-hmm. And I think it's unfortunate even on the women's side, because there is not as much parity. There just aren't as many great teams. There's probably 15 to 20 teams realistically that have any shot of making the Final Four and winning the championship.
0: Mm-hmm. Okay.
2: 76 teams. I mean, we're going to have teams that are winning 16 and 17 games a season that are not even, you know, maybe not even at 500.
0: Right.
2: That to me is not it's not a resume that should get you into that postseason tournament. I don't think it needs to expand at all.
0: Now, to switch gears real quickly here, do you think it was a good move to not put Golden Temple, the winner of the Derby, in the Preakness?
2: I have the utmost respect for Cherie DeVoe, and she thinks it's the best thing for the horse. I'm all on board for that.
0: Yeah.
2: I think that probably means that they're going to have to take a look, because now it's 2 years in a row where the Derby winner hasn't run mm-hmm. the Preakness.
0: Mm-hmm.
2: And I mean, we all know that it you know, renders the Preakness virtually obsolete in
0: it really is
2: as a national scope.
0: Yeah.
2: So they're going to have to move it so that it's not 3 weeks. It's probably going to have to. They're probably going to have to tweak the timing a little bit.
0: Yeah.
2: Because it is tough on the horses to do that in 6 weeks, to run 3 races like that.
0: And she says she will run him in the Belmont, so that's mm-hmm. good. And that'll be good for the race. Hey, it's always good to talk to you, girl. You be careful this weekend. Happy Mother's Day.
2: Thank you so much. Have a great weekend.
0: Mary Jo Perino. All right, we're going to take our break here, and we'll be right back.
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0: We have this wonderful company here, Millward Funeral Home. It started out as a furniture store. I guess he was a cabinet maker. The original Millward, that was Joseph, back in 1825. We've got 6 generations of Millwards. They're all interesting. I want to focus on Emmett, the 4th generation. My mother knew him, I'm pretty sure. In fact, I know she did. He entered the family business in 1926, and by 1942 had played an instrumental role in completing a comprehensive expansion and rehabilitation of the mortuary at 159 North Broadway, which is where it is today, recognizing Lexington's growth. Emmett supervised construction of a second mortuary in 1957 that is still very much active today, and that's the one out in Southland. He was president of the National Selected Morticians, secretary of the Kentucky State Board of Funeral Directors and Embalmers, was also involved in other businesses. All of the Millwards, if there's one thing that they all have in common besides the business, it's their dedication to this community and their involvement in organizations. And I guess that standard was set a long time ago, and it's just now with three locations, 1509 Trent Boulevard off Man of War, was the whole thing was Rob Millward, the current six generations doings. So just an amazing place, and if you find yourself in need of a wonderful a group of people that know what they're doing, I recommend highly Millward Funeral Directors. Our time right now is 7:51. We got to talking about Ted Turner after his passing over the weekend yesterday, Emily, and we got a text from a woman who says, I work there, the stories I could tell. And I said, well, heck, let's get hold to her.
1: Let's tell him.
0: And tell him.
1: Yeah.
0: And her name is Christina Ford. Christina, good morning. Okay, she's up there. I've hit the wrong button. Christina, good morning.
11: How are you, Jack?
0: I'm good. Thank you for giving us a few minutes of your time. Christina is now working at Rupp Arena. What is your title there?
11: Part of guest services. We usher in scan tickets.
0: And you've got about 100,000 people coming to see you today.
11: We do. Three graduation ceremonies, and they're lined up already outside the door.
1: Let us in and then let us out.
0: We're right across the street, so it starts at 10 and goes each one of the three things is, about 2 hours?
11: Right. Well, we actually have on our list, ceremony number one is at 9, number two is at 2 o'clock, ceremony three at 6 o'clock.
0: Oh, I thought it was at 10, so it's at 9 o'clock.
11: Yeah, so traffic will start to get bad very soon.
0: Okay, so that's the first thing I want to let everybody know. Don't come downtown unless you have to. Now, if you've got obviously mm-hmm. a kid that's graduating from university, you want to be here. But
1: come early.
0: Otherwise, yeah. Okay, now tell us a little bit. Just first of all, give us this synopsis of your career at CNN. You really did start at ground level, didn't you?
11: I did. I was actually employee 905. Still have my badge today. That was over 40 years ago. Mm-hmm. And I started out as what was called a video journalist, which was your entry level. I mentioned to you yesterday, you sat in a closet and you spliced physical videotape and put it back together so it could be reused. Yeah. After that, you went on to do camera work, teleprompter, floor directing, for a while, then you could choose a technical or editorial path, and I chose the technical path as it was back in the early 80s and was in the graphics department. At the time, that was you were responsible for typing all of the weather temperatures, sports scores, anchors' names. When they put up things on the screen, you typed and stored it on a floppy disk that was a sort of a dinner plate. Put it into a disk drive that made a clunk sound, and you would recall everything by an address, and that's how it got on the air.
0: All right, well, let's fast forward to when you left CNN, 23 years?
11: That was in 2003, as Mary Jo was saying. We were all part of the layoff when AOL and Time Warner merged.
0: Right.
11: And as she mentioned, it was a very good severance package that I had after 22 years.
0: So they took really good care of their employees.
11: They did.
0: Good.
11: They did. And even Ted did back in the day, as she mentioned about the Braves tickets. They actually gave us Braves tickets by the scores back day when they were really horrible and they wanted to fill the stadium so it would be on TV. So you could walk down to HR and get a stack of 20, 50, 100 tickets. Ted didn't care. He'd give them out.
0: Wow. Good story. I love that. Now, when you left there, because you went to Eastern, you're from Atlanta, because you went to Eastern and I guess like this part of the country, is that why you came back to Lexington?
11: I did. I just decided I needed a new start, and I loved it when I went here to school back in the 80s and just loved it.
0: Well, nice.
11: So that's why I'm still here today.
0: Well, Ted Turner, you mentioned very briefly in your remarks to me yesterday on our text that he could be any of a number of things, including arrogant. Did you ever have a run-in with him?
11: Well, you usually had several run-ins with him because he was very on hands. He was always there. In fact, you'd run into him in the mornings in the break room, and believe it or not, he'd come down in a bathrobe. Because he had a penthouse on the top of the building. There was a small penthouse, and he would come down and get his granola, his oatmeal, and his fruit. And he would just talk to everybody in his bathrobe like it was no big deal. And there were many times that I would run into him in the elevators, especially after a Braves game. And some of this was when he was married to Jane Fonda. Uh-huh. And he would be three sheets to the wind and didn't have a care in the world. But, you know, people would get critical of him, especially in the early days, and say, hey, you know, I'm concerned. We're not going to make it. And he goes, they're still checking your paychecks, aren't they? And they go, yeah. Mm-hmm. He goes, well, there's the door. If you don't like it, you know, there it is.
0: Hit it.
11: Don't let it kick you in the rear on the way out.
0: Well, that's wonderful. I wish we had more time because I know you could tell stories for a long, long time. But unfortunately, we're out of time. But thank you so much for sharing your stories with us.
11: Sure. I appreciate that. Thank you.
0: Thank you.

0: Do you make quick decisions, jump in and see what happens, or do you think long and hard about that decision and the implications to your future?
1: Marriage, new career, kids, new house, or even retirement, you want to make the best decision. And most everyone hopes to retire only once.
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10: They better sign the agreement fast. I'm Dave Anthony, Fox News. That's President Trump's message to Iran as he pushes for a nuclear deal to end the conflict, and he downplays a flare-up in fighting.
11: If there's no ceasefire, you're not going to have to know. You're just going to have to look at one big glow coming out of Iran.
10: Fox's Peter Ducey's at the White House.
12: These were unprovoked attacks from Iran using small boats, missiles, and drones against three U.S. destroyers who President Trump says took care of business.
13: We took our three destroyers and we rammed them through some pretty big stuff today. They were firing at us and we were firing back at them. And our firepower was a hell of a lot stronger than theirs, and they knocked the hell out of them.
10: We also got reaction last night from President Trump to another ruling against his tariffs.
13: We had two radical left judges that voted against it. So nothing surprises me with the courts.
10: The Court for International Trade called illegal the next round of tariffs.

0: proposed under a different statute after the Supreme Court struck down his first round of tariffs as unconstitutional back in February. But yesterday's ruling only affects the plaintiffs who sued, not the others who were imposed the tariffs upon. Another Republican-led state approves congressional redistricting that could give the GOP another House seat in the November elections.
1: Protesters began chanting.
2: House Bill 7003, having received a constitutional majority, I hereby declare it passed without objection. The motion reconsider is tabled.
1: The Republican majority in the General Assembly passed a new map that splits up Memphis among three Republican-leaning districts. Black lawmakers spoke out ahead of the vote.
0: That's Fox's Jessica Rosenthal. Other red states have also redrawn maps or plan to help Republicans. Democrats have countered with redistricting in California, Virginia, maybe New York next. The cruise ship stricken by a hantavirus outbreak that's killed three passengers, sickened five others, and has the rest quarantined will dock tomorrow in the Canary Islands. The World Health Organization downplays the risk, saying hantavirus is not like COVID. There's no pandemic threat. 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
0: Guilty pleas in two deaths in two states, both related to Gaza protests. First, the one in Boulder, Colorado.
7: Mohammed Solomon pleading guilty to state charges, including murder, telling the court.
8: I would like to add my voice with the district attorney and impose the maximum penalty.
7: He was sentenced to life without the possibility of parole. Solomon, an Egyptian national, throwing Molotov cocktails at people demonstrating to raise awareness about Israeli hostages in Gaza last June, killing an 82-year-old woman and injuring at least 12 others and a dog.
9: I'll never forget the immense heat from the flames of the Molotov cocktail on my back.
7: Corey Gartner, one of several victims, to read impact statements. Kristen Goodwin, Fox News.
0: Now, the guilty plea in Ventura County, California, is to involuntary manslaughter in the death of a Jewish counter-protester during a pro-Palestinian demonstration in 2023. Lawai El-Naji hit the victim with a megaphone. Paul Kessler fell and hit his head and later died. But El-Naji only faces up to 1 year in jail at sentencing next month. We'll get the monthly jobs report later this hour, expected to show a big slowdown on hiring in April.
10: The unemployment rate is anticipated to hold steady at 4.3% for perspective, that's less than one percentage point above the April 2023 reading of 3.4%, which marked the lowest rate in 54 years.
0: That's Fox's Hillary Barsky. That report could affect the stock market. For now, Dow futures up more than 100 points the day after selling. In the NBA playoffs, the top seeds won again, including the defending champions. Oklahoma City remains unbeaten in the postseason.
11: The Thunder took a 2-0 lead on the Lakers with their second straight 18-point win, 125-107. The Detroit Pistons won their fifth game in a row Thursday. Beat the Cavaliers in Detroit 107-97.
0: That's Fox's Jared Max. Carolina also undefeated in the NHL playoffs after a round one sweep. The Hurricanes beat the Flyers 4-1 to go up 3-0 in that series. I'm Dave Anthony. This is Fox News.
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16: Here's your LX18 Storm Tracker forecast. An unseasonably cold start to your day today, but boy, are temperatures going to warm up quickly. It's a mostly sunny sky. It's breezy. High temperatures flirting with 70 this afternoon. For tonight, more clouds. There will be scattered showers and thunder showers around. Overnight lows in the low 50s. It's a cloud-sun mix on Saturday. There will be scattered showers, but also lots of dry time. We'll be in the low 70s. Mother's Day on Sunday, and happy Mother's Day to all the moms out there. Partly sunny, scattered thunderstorms, but lots of dry time in the mid-70s. I'm Chief Meteorologist Bill Mack on Lexington's News Traffic and Weather Station, 97.3 FM WVLK.
17: Right now, it couldn't be prettier out there. It is sunny. See if we have 44. We're coming up at your official weather station, 97.3 FM WVLK and 590 AM. Now let's check traffic from the Scheller Automotive Traffic Center once again. Here's MJ.
18: No delays due to collisions. We do have UK having their ceremonies today at Rupp Arena. The first one starts at 9 a.m., so you're going to want to make sure to use added caution if you were traveling downtown because we're going to have a lot of pedestrians. Also, traffic will be very congested, so if you don't need to be near Rupp Arena, just avoid the area. I'm MJ, and that's your traffic. Mm-hmm.

0: Wow.
1: He's crying, like legit.
0: Is that
1: crying through those lyrics?
0: Father, you left me, but I never left you. Is the next thing? Is that all autobiographical?
1: Mm-hmm.
0: I think it is.
1: Yeah.
0: Mercy.
1: Poor John.
0: John Lennon. Yeah, no kidding.
1: Raised by his aunt. Mm-hmm.
0: I didn't know that.
1: Yeah.
0: Where have I been?
1: You're not married to a Beatles aficionado like I am. He has got the dictionary, the encyclopedia, Beatles encyclopedia, and everything.
0: Number 4 on our list of the top 10 songs from the top 100 for Mother. But gosh, that's not a good Mother's Day song.
1: There's some bad mothers out there.
0: Yeah, I know.
1: So we have to take the good and the bad and the sick and all of the mothers.
0: Yeah. Okay, that's number 4 on the list. We are sponsored by Landscapers Corner, 1305 Old Frankfort Pike. 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And Bo's going to be here in a few minutes to answer your gardening questions. If you would like to send one in, our text line is 859-253-5959. That is our Stuttgart text line, and Stuttgart Motors, that is. And then, let's see, we've also got Christy Eckerline from the Kentucky Castle. This is a particularly a busy time of year for them. They do all kinds of wonderful events in the spring and going into summer, and we get to find out about all of those coming up. And then next hour, we got Dr. John Huang, author of several books, including a number of them about UK, and Doug Flynn, your friend and mine, Emily.
1: Love Fridays.
0: Yeah.
1: And love Doug, and love Dr. John, and love you.
0: Oh, love you too. It's so nice.
1: Mother.
0: Mama. Ira, question of the weekend: for the first time in 30 years, Jefferson County is bringing back the I voted stickers for this month's primary election. We always have had them, haven't we?
1: Twice I've seen I voted stickers.
0: You said what?
1: Twice I've seen I voted stickers. Sometimes not, though.
0: Oh, I thought it was still a thing.
1: Mm-hmm.
0: Do you value the I voted sticker? That's a question you tell us at WVLKAM.com. And it just says I voted.
1: Yeah.
0: But it might remind somebody to go do it.
1: Yeah, that's what it's supposed to do.
0: That's what it's supposed to do. So anyway, we'll talk, ask you to tell us what you think about that at 859-253-59, at our website.
1: Mm-hmm.
0: I get confused sometimes. WVLKAM.com, and just look for the question of the day and let us know what you think. Today is World Donkey Day.
1: What's your best donkey imitation? Can you do one? I put you on the spot. I know this.
0: No, I don't think I could do a donkey. They're kind of hard.
1: Yeah. Honk, honk.
0: Hey, now that was good.
1: Don't ask me why. I know.
0: I like that.
1: How I aim to be.
0: It's all in the.
1: Yes, it's sucking back.
0: We're grown-ups, friends. Woman in West Virginia facing charges after she chased down and fired multiple shots at a driver who hit a chicken outside her home. I don't blame her. Cento Fine Foods, C-E-N-T-O, being sued over tomato fraud.
1: How does this happen?
0: Cento's can says the tomatoes are certified San Marzano, but people claim that labeling is false, misleading, and unfair. It is a nuanced argument, though. I don't know why.
1: People got enough time to get upset
0: to get all
1: about
0: upset
1: this.
0: About that.
1: Okay.
0: Yeah. Yeah. Wouldn't you love to have that much time on your hands?
1: No.
0: I wouldn't either. Death row inmate who believes he has already died 3 times and has been resurrected and has been deemed too mentally ill to be executed. That sounds like it.
1: Yeah.
0: Strong man overseas believes he becomes the first person ever to pull a car with his, you know what, while on fire. His name is John Stevenson, and he covered his own stuff and did this.
1: What's on fire?
0: His privates.
1: Okay. Not the car.
0: I guess. Okay. I don't know. This is the guy that
1: at all that you're doing it.
0: Says, they should. This is the guy that ought to be with this other guy on death row.
1: Yeah, right.
0: They ought to be roommates, cellmates, as it were. Mm-hmm. A man from Uzbekistan.
1: Yeah, there you go.
0: Arrested and eventually deported from Russia after leaving an online review for a woman's leather skirt.
1: Only in Russia.
0: I don't get the Uzbekistanians. After you have heard stories about prisoners trying to swim away from Alcatraz, we've been hearing those the last few weeks.
1: Mm-hmm.
0: Well, a male coyote surprised everybody by swimming 2 miles to Alcatraz Island. That's twice as far as biologists thought they could make it.
1: What?
0: Yeah.
1: This animal coyote needs to be studied for many reasons.
0: And a wild fight broke out in California when a black belt surfer and bodyboarder locked horns over the who gets to ride the waves first. Grown-ups. In a skincare poll, 53% of people frequently forget to put on sunscreen daily. I never put it on unless I'm at the beach.
1: That's right. Me neither.
0: But I always wear a hat because I get my head burnt. 79% of respondents remember to plug their phone in every night before they go to bed. That's not necessary. I learned that from our Kentucky Tech NATO. It's between 20 and 80.
1: Is the ideal percentage
0: the ideal
1: of charge.
0: Percentage. You don't want to have it sit there and just bubble.
1: No.
0: So I think that's bad.
1: Burn out the elements.
0: Right. Florida woman who thought an intruder was trying to break into her home investigated the ruckus, found two alligators fighting.
1: Wow.
0: Only in Florida. Yep. Dairy Queen, rather, has a new breakfast collection, for those of you who are interested. U.S. State Department, what were they doing? Dunking something in ice cream.
1: Chicken nuggets and ice cream.
0: No!
1: You don't do that.
0: Was that Dairy Queen?
1: That was Dairy Queen.
0: No. That's wrong. U.S. State Department will begin revoking the U.S. passports of thousands of parents who owe a significant amount of unpaid child support. Good.
1: What are they doing? What?
0: A U.S. State Department began revoking the U.S. passports of thousands of parents who are behind on their child support.
1: Wow, that's one way to whoop them.
0: Strange video shows a Florida deputy running an innocent driver off the road at Disney World. Mercy. And there's another viral video of a YouTuber broke a Rubik's Cube record while skydiving. Drop the mic, baby. I got to do it. I always wanted to.
1: People are strange.
0: They are stranger than strange. This is like a Doors song, doesn't it? Let's check traffic from the Scheller Automotive Traffic Center. Once again, here's MJ.
2: No delays due to collisions. We do have UK having their ceremonies today at Rupp Arena. The first one starts at 9 a.m., so you're going to want to make sure to use added caution if you were traveling downtown because we're going to have a lot of pedestrians. Also, traffic will be very congested, so if you don't need to be near Rupp Arena, just avoid the area. I'm MJ, and that's your traffic.
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0: Yeah, what she said. Here is our, wait a minute, what is it? We did the question today. Question today yesterday, that's what I missed. How much interest and anticipation do you have, you know how this is going to work out, for the FIFA World Cup which comes to the U.S. in about 5 weeks. And, of course, the question, Bo, that you asked yesterday was?
5: What's the FIFA World Cup?
0: Hey, there you go. Anyway, 86%, this will make you feel better if you needed to feel better, 86% said no interest. 16% said a little bit, I'll check it out and maybe get more interested. And then 4% said, lots of interest, can't wait to sit and see people kick a ball up the field and maybe not score the whole game.
1: Yeah. 1-1.
0: 1-1, yeah.
1: Final score.
0: No, I love to give soccer a hard time, but it's okay. It's okay. Bo is here, and spring information here. If you are interested, Landscaper's Corner has Triple Crown Elite Grass Seed in 5, 25, and 50-pound bags at the one and only Landscaper's Corner at 1305 Old Frankfort Pike. Hey, Bo!
5: How's it going, Jake?
0: All right, brother. We got a big old weekend ahead of it. It's going to be pretty nice.
5: Yep, it's the biggest weekend.
0: The biggest weekend of the whole dang year for you.
5: Yep, for the growing season, sure is. We're super excited. Can't wait to have everybody out, and if you get a chance to even just stop by, I think every year I say I eventually run out of space. I'll eventually run out of space.
0: Right.
5: I think I ran out of space.
0: Did the pottery arrive? Is that what we're talking about here?
5: The pottery, the plants, the everything. Everything's out. We've got pottery stuck everywhere and still 30-something pallets to unload.
0: Statuary, right? Statuary.
5: Yeah, containers and statuaries. And so, but everything's looking great. We're having a good time enjoying everybody coming out and see us. And can't wait for another beautiful weekend.
0: Do you have, this is from our text line, do you have creeping flocks?
5: I do have some creeping flocks, not a lot of it. That's something we normally do March, April, but right now we do have some in stock.
0: Oh, with great respect, FIFA is pronounced FIFA. Somebody FIFA. Said FIFA.
1: Okay.
0: I thought it was FIFA.
1: I could be wrong, and I was.
0: Call the whole thing off. When will you have Shasta, Daisy, and Coneflower?
5: They're usually the last things we bring in. They are not ready at the growers right here. We do have some small Shastas. There's one called Snowcap that only gets 12 inches tall. If that, on a good day, it'll get 12 inches tall. And we do have that in stock, but the other ones will be next week.
0: I was gifted 2 Mandevilla plants, and I'm not sure what to do with them. Where should I plant them, and how do I care for them? They don't really fit with any of the rest of what I have in my garden.
5: Well, they don't go in your garden. That's the thing. I guess they could go, just don't Mandevilla die every year.
0: Oh.
5: They are tropical, so if you put them out in the landscaping, they will die come about late October.
0: Oh.
5: But other than that, they need full sun. They're heavy feeders. They do better on the deck in a pot or in the ground on a railing or something like that to grow up. They do like to climb.
0: Do you have perennial geranium? And it says Cranesbill.
5: Yep. Cranesbill is the common name for perennial geranium. We have, I think, 3 or 4 different varieties right now, depending on what we sold yesterday. Roxanne, Biocovo, and all those should still, the basics should be in.
0: Here's a good question. Who is the genius making the decisions to schedule UK graduation on a weekday during rush hour? Why not Sunday? Thousands of people work downtown during the week, and it's basically a ghost town on the weekends. Well, I don't know about the ghost thing on the weekends.
5: Yeah.
0: But yeah. Bo, do you still have grass seed? Is that at Lansdowne?
5: No, go see our buddy Elaine at Landscaper's Corner. Per the ad that she gave us here at the beginning, she's got that Triple Crown Elite. She'll get you taken care of.
0: And that's good stuff, is it?
5: That is good stuff.
0: Okay. And good for our, atmosphere, climate, whatever. Don't know how you pronounce FIFA. It's like PETA. They are both pronounced irrelevant. It's irrelevant, Dave says. Well, it isn't if I'm mispronouncing it. I appreciate the guy telling me that. Let's see. Bo, is if one were to dig up 3-foot maple growing randomly in their front bed and
5: yep.
0: put it in a pot and give it to someone. What about that procedure? Would you expect heavy wilting until it might take root or not? I don't know if that plan can be, you know, I guess if that would work.
5: Yeah. So you could do it that way. That wouldn't be a big issue. But again, the bigger the hole you dig, the less that plant's going to know it's been transplanted. You could also just find you a piece of burlap, a big square of burlap, pop it up, just set the root ball on the burlap and tie it up and give it to them that way.
0: Okay. Too.
5: Either way is going to be fine. But again, the bigger the hole, the less shock the plant will go through.
0: What is your opinion on EZ seed, grass seed that comes in a growth medium?
5: All right. You're lucky I can't say 4-letter words. So
0: I take it you're not too thrilled.
5: I hate the stuff. The problem is they try to make it for a national market. So what's the actual grass seed in there?
0: Right.
5: We are special in the grass seed that we need to use here in Central Kentucky. So that's number one. Number two, they put all that wood pulp in there. That's what that filler is. And then they pack it full of other stuff, which is normally some type of coating fertilizer. We don't need all that stuff. For less money and for less effort, you can go out. You can buy 2 pounds of grass seed, throw it on the ground, water, and it'll come up.
0: All right. So you'll be in the morning from 8 to 10?
5: You got it. I'll be there.
0: And you guys will be busy, busy, busy at both locations this weekend, be open and ready for business.
5: Come see us.
0: Have a good weekend.
5: Have a good one, Jack.
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0: And glad you are with us this morning. We do want to remind you of our winner, Susan Roberts of Lexington, won our Mother's Day giveaway with Genesis Diamonds, a pair of 14-karat white gold, 1/3 total weight diamond hoop earrings from Genesis Diamonds. And our thanks to all of you who sent in keywords, and happy Mother's Day to everybody. We appreciate it very much. Update from Fox News is coming up next right here. We've got sunny skies out there. Couldn't be prettier, I don't think. 44 degrees. It's 8:30.
18: Fox News, I'm CJ Papa. President Trump will address the nation later today from the Rose Garden at the White House. As for the war in Iran, it continues with a dust-up in the Strait of Hormuz.
19: These were unprovoked attacks from Iran using small boats, missiles, and drones against three U.S. destroyers who President Trump says took care of business.
18: Fox's Peter Ducey at the White House. The president says the ceasefire is still in effect, but if it was not...
11: If there's no ceasefire, you're not going to have to know. You're just going to have to look at one big glow coming out of Iran.
18: Secretary of State Marco Rubio saying minutes ago during his visit to Italy, we should get Iran's response today to the peace plan. State lawmakers in Alabama could vote today on a measure that could change the state's congressional primary as part of a bid to redraw House districts ahead of the midterms in November. 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
20: Your LX18 storm tracker forecast, an unseasonably cold start to your day today, but boy, are temperatures going to warm up quickly. It's a mostly sunny sky. It's breezy. High temperatures flirting with 70 this afternoon. For tonight, more clouds. There will be scattered showers and thunder showers around. Overnight lows in the low 50s. It's a cloud-sun mix on Saturday. There will be scattered showers, but also lots of dry time. We'll be in the low 70s. Mother's Day on Sunday, and happy Mother's Day to all the moms out there. Partly sunny, scattered thunderstorms, but lots of dry time in the mid-70s. I'm Chief Meteorologist Bill Mack on Lexington's News Traffic and Weather Station. 97.3 FM, WVLK.
0: And right now, it is sunny as can be. I don't see a cloud. Maybe. I don't think so. Anyway, it's 44 at your official weather station, 97.3 FM. Now let's check traffic from the Scheller Automotive Traffic Center. Once again, here is MJ.
2: No delays due to collisions. We do have very heavy traffic downtown. UK is having their ceremonies. They are starting at 9 o'clock, so look out for lots of pedestrians. And again, there is a lot of congestion downtown as well. So if you can avoid this area, avoid this area. I'm MJ, and that's your traffic. I'm fine.

0: Oh. Isn't that sweet?
1: Yeah, that's sweet.
0: Yeah, that really
1: is. It's gotten me right there.
0: Yeah. It's called The Best Day. It's by Taylor Swift. It's number one.
1: Oh, the lyrics, though.
0: Pretty hot.
1: It paints all those pictures of all of us, what we remember about
0: you mamas.
1: Yeah.
0: Mother's Day Sunday, so they put together a list of 10. And these are from not yesterday we did the country chart. Today we did the everything else chart. Mother by Pink Floyd is number 10. I gotta pull that up there. You've never heard it, have you?
1: Oh, sure.
0: Oh, you have?
1: Yeah, oh, yeah.
0: Is it worth listening to?
1: Well, we all know it. I mean, if you grew up in that time when the wall was, you know, just everywhere.
0: Well, that was for 30 years.
1: All the movie and things. Yeah.
0: Mother Pink. That should bring it up for me. There it is.
1: Yeah. It's all real sweet and pretty.
0: Is it? Okay. Well, that's number 10 on the list. We got to get past the commercial here. It's pop music. That's all I know. Skip. Here we go.

0: song.
1: No, I don't. That's number 10 on the list there. Hey, that's big number 10 this week by Pink Floyd. And Mother, Mom by Earth, Wind, and Fire, that I don't know. Number 8, Let It Be, The Beatles. A Song for Mama by Boys to Men. Number 7, number 6, Protector by Beyonce.
2: Oh.
1: Always on the Run by Lenny Kravitz. Number 5, number 4, Mother by John Lennon. Mama, I'm Coming Home. Ozzy Osbourne, number 3. Number 2, Stacy's Mom.
2: That's a fun one.
1: You know that one?
2: Yeah.
1: Yeah, I do too. Fountains of Wayne, but I wouldn't think of it as a Mother's Day song particularly. Do you?
2: That's your mom is hot song.
1: Right.
2: That's your mom is hot.
1: Yeah, exactly. That, well, I guess you got to have a definition of mama.
2: Uh-huh.
1: But that just doesn't strike me as a Mother's Day song, but that's just me. And let's see what else we got. Number one on the list was The Best Day by Taylor Swift. Now, did you know that song?
2: Mm-mm,
1: had you
2: no.
1: heard that before? I hadn't either.
2: But it sure is pretty. It paints a picture, and boy, you know, it's one that I could get behind.
1: I have to say that if I were making the list,
2: mm-hmm.
1: Which I didn't, I think certainly in my top 10, maybe my top 5, you'd have to have

0: come on now.
1: When evening rolls around and it's time to go to town, where do you go? To rock and roll.
0: The old Loggins and Messina. That should have been in there.
2: Heck yeah.
0: And Mama Told Me Not to Come.
2: Also quality. Love
0: Three
2: it.
0: Dog Night.
2: Yeah.
0: There's a bunch of them that didn't make the list.
2: A few that I could probably think of, but right now I'm drawing a blank.
0: Well, 76% of women with kids under 18 are working moms. So the month of Mother's Day seems like a good time to give them a shout out.
2: Yeah, let's do that. Salute.
0: And also give out some credit to the states that make their lives easier. Website just ranked all 50 states and D.C. from the best place to work for moms, working states from and the worst. They use factors like the cost and quality of daycare and schools, the gender wage gap, and the ratio of female executives and parental leave policies. The 10 best states for working moms: Connecticut, Massachusetts, Rhode Island, New Jersey, Vermont, Maine, Minnesota, the District of Columbia, New York, and North Dakota.
2: Mostly.
0: So largely the Northeast, sort.
2: Yeah, New England.
0: Yeah.
2: And
0: 10 worst states for working moms: Louisiana, Alabama, New Mexico, Mississippi, Nevada, Arizona, South Carolina, West Virginia, Texas, and Idaho, mostly Southeast and Southwest.
2: Yeah.
0: If you're curious about some other states, Illinois is 12th, Tennessee is 17th, Ohio is 27th, California is 30th, Florida is 51st, and I don't have anything about Kentucky at all here. I guess with the Florida men out there messing around, getting in trouble, somebody's working to bring home the bacon.
2: Mm-hmm.
0: You know who that would be. Regardless of where you live and how you raise your kids, raising kids is not easy.
2: Oh, my. It's the hardest job you'll ever love. Not the Peace Corps.
0: And you don't get trained for it, do you?
2: Uh-oh, nope. You're baptized by fire.
0: So let's give some love to all the moms and dads out there juggling parenting careers and not enough coffee.
2: Yeah, and happy Mother's Day to the fathers that are raising their kids by themselves.
0: Absolutely, because there's a bunch of those, too. And happy Mother's Day to Christy Eckerline from the Kentucky Castle. Good morning.
3: Oh, thank you. Good morning. How are you all today?
0: Doing all right. You guys got big plans for Sunday?
3: Well, of course we do. I mean, what better place to celebrate being a mother than at the Kentucky Castle?
0: Yeah, but you work there. You're not coming back, are you?
3: No, I will not be there this Sunday to celebrate. Actually, this Sunday is also my daughter's birthday.
0: Oh, okay, so you got
3: to... I think it'll be more...
0: You got a day off.
3: It's going to be about her more than me.
0: Well, that's sweet. I think that's nice. But what is happening out at the Kentucky Castle?
3: Well, of course, Castle Farm, our restaurant, is open, and we have a wonderful brunch. So it's very popular for Mother's Day. And we already have lots of people that are coming out to celebrate their mother or their loved one and dinner that night as well. And we do that 7 days a week. A lot of people ask me still all the time, well, can you just come out to the castle and eat? Yes, absolutely. We run a true brunch menu, breakfast through lunch, 7 days a week. And then we reopen at 5 for dinner 7 days a week. And we have an absolutely wonderful menu. Our executive chef, Ken Smalley, has really outdone himself with some spring updates to our menus, and we're already looking forward to some updates we're going to do this summer when we have some fresh produce coming out of our garden.
0: Yummy. Can you give us some examples of what's going to be coming up?
3: Well, I have to say I have not seen any drafts of our menus that we'll be having coming up, but we won't adjust that till probably the beginning of July once the garden is really thriving.
0: Yeah, but it's cool.
3: So I got to tell you. Yep. Yeah. My favorite way to celebrate Mother's Day at the Kentucky Castle is at the spa at the Kentucky Castle.
0: I've been there. I've done that. My wife's been there, done that. You're exactly right. 100%.
3: I got to tell you, I'm a bit jealous. I do have some friends that are going to the spa on Sunday, and they asked me to go with them, and because it's my daughter's birthday, I opted not to go, but I would love to be spending my Sunday at the spa. And if you have not gotten your mother something for Mother's Day yet, yeah, either get online and get a gift certificate for the Kentucky Castle, or if you can pop by, swing by our spa, and they will hook you up with a gift certificate for a massage or a facial or a body treatment and send you with the services menu so you have something really nice to give your mom this Mother's Day.
0: I think you're, I can't think of anything nicer. You're 100% right. And it is such, it's so cool when you walk in there, everything's real quiet.
3: It is. It's very relaxing, and it is set in a stone cottage just behind the castle that overlooks the farm. It is very serene, very relaxing to spend your day there.
0: What's your favorite service back there?
3: I would have to say I like the Himalayan salt stone massage.
0: Himalayan salt stone massage.
3: Wow. It is absolutely wonderful. They use warm stones that are made of Himalayan salt, and it just really relaxes your muscles, helps get some of those knots out. It's delightful, to say the least.
0: Man, that sounds good. All right, so what is the website for all these wonderful things coming up?
3: TheKentuckyCastle.com.
0: I appreciate it, as always. We appreciate all the work you do. We want to remind people that in this magazine that is everybody knows about in the South anyway, Southern Living, you guys are rated in the top 10, number 6, I believe, in best resorts to visit in the South. And I hope everybody is aware of that, because that's really a big deal, and I'm just very proud of you and all the people out there that made that happen.
3: Well, thank you. We are very honored to be included on the South Best List from Southern Living.
0: Can't beat that.
3: Quite an honor.
0: Can't beat that. Hey, happy Mother's Day and happy birthday to your daughter, and have a great weekend.
3: Thank you.
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0: Well, the time has arrived. We've talked about it all week, and it's here. It's our sweet deal, Lexington's Professional Soccer Club in the heart of the Bluegrass. 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Now, that is our sweet deal, and we'll talk more about that with David Sims here in just a moment. But what you need to do now is go online and just go to WVLKAM.com. Look at the, just look, find the sweet deal tab, and you will be in. And you, while these things last, you'll have an opportunity to get some incredible deals. And David Sims is the marketing director of the whole organization there, and he's with us this morning. David, good morning.
12: Hi, good morning.
0: So tell us about it. Tell us about Lexington Sporting Club first and some of the games that you have.
12: Yeah, well, I appreciate you guys. We're the professional soccer team here in the heart of the Bluegrass. We've seen a tremendous growth in terms of our fan base and overall club support. And we really think we've got something for everybody, whether you're a diehard soccer fan or just looking for, you know, a family fun night out. I certainly think experiencing a Lexington Sporting Club match is certainly a way to do that.
0: Now, when do you play? Are you on the road and back here? And
12: yeah, so we field both the men's and a women's professional team. A majority of the season takes place from March until October. So a very, very long season, but that means a lot of opportunities to come experience a match and support the club.
0: How are they playing?
12: So far, so good. So our women's professional team is coming towards the tail end of their season. We currently sit in second place in the league.
0: Good.
12: And are competing for a home playoff game actually here in a couple weeks. So that'll be fun. The men's team's only about a quarter of the way through the season, so a long way to go, but we're certainly happy with kind of what we've seen.
0: Okay, so the women's team, they're pros.
12: Correct.
0: The men's team are what?
12: They're also professionals.
0: Okay. I thought since you said specifically our women's pro team, maybe the men's weren't or something.
12: Yeah. Two professional teams. So
0: that's
12: again,
0: really cool. Very,
12: an opportunity to
0: cool.
12: Come watch the game at the highest level.
0: And a wonderful way to spend a day or an evening. I guess you play under the lights, right?
12: Correct. Yes. Yeah. A lot of nighttime kickoffs. We've got some early afternoons on the Sunday matches as well. So again, regardless of, you know, your schedule, I think there's an opportunity for a lot of opportunities for fans to come support.
0: Well, we appreciate you being here to tell us all about it.
12: Yeah, well, we certainly appreciate the opportunity.
0: And you don't have to wait for a phone line to be open. You just go to our website. You just don't want to wait too long because, at some point we're going to run out of these. So while they last, get some really, really good hot deals and enjoy, you know, soccer right here in Lexington by a real honest-to-goodness professional team, two teams, men's and women's. And we very much appreciate you being here. David, thank you.
12: All right, thank you, guys.
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19: A better life with Dr. Sanjay Gupta.
20: We are finally starting to learn more things we can do to keep our brains sharp as we age. A lot of people think crossword puzzles or Sudoku might do the trick, but the science doesn't really bear that out. What one recent study found, though, was that a certain type of brain training seems to have a significant impact on cognition as we get older. It wasn't memory or even problem-solving tasks that moved the needle. It was an interactive computerized game that tested the ability to recognize two separate images in faster and faster sequences. It's what we call a task of divided attention, in which you don't have a conscious strategy on how to improve. That's according to the study's lead author. You're just trying to do the best you can to figure out how to divide your attention. Now, the game in this study was called Double Decision. If you want to find it and try it out yourself. I'm Dr. Sanjay Gupta, helping you live a better life.
0: ZipRecruiter. Miami Vice going to do a reboot. We talked about it. And it's called Miami Vice 85. And I thought, well, maybe it's because, you know, that's when Miami Vice was a big popular show.
2: Right.
0: No, it's called that because 85 is the average age of a Miami Vice fan.
2: Is that true?
0: No, I'm just making it. Just being silly. I did like that show, though.
2: But
0: I'm not 85 yet. It'll cost $80 billion to colonize Mars.
2: Oh. That's a bargain.
0: If I was going to spend $80 billion to go somewhere, hell, it'd be Disney World, wouldn't you?
2: Right.
0: With a tank or two of gas.
2: You could almost afford it.
0: Yeah.
2: With $85 billion.
0: How about some random facts we ain't done yet with all these people
21: and
0: running
21: now,
0: here?
21: It's time for
22: Random facts.
0: The Jell-O Belt refers to a region of the western United States, mainly centered in Utah and the surrounding areas, where Jell-O is consumed at about twice the national average. It's also called the Mormon Corridor.
2: Okay.
0: You know that. The Jell-O Belt.
2: Jell-O and Mormons. Who knew?
0: Who knew? Air traffic fluctuates.
2: Mm-hmm.
0: But at any given time, there are between 12,000 and 14,000 planes in the sky at the same time on the average day. You can give a live look at your area right now at flightaware.com.
2: Yes, you can.
0: Have you done it?
2: Yes, I have.
0: Yeah, it's interesting. Mm-hmm. The difference between Great Britain and the UK, I don't know this.
2: There was one.
0: Is that Great Britain is just England, Scotland, Wales. UK is also Northern Ireland. If you want to include all of Ireland, you call it the British Isles.
2: Mm-hmm.
0: And if, and I wonder if it is Australia and Canada, is that, that's not part of it? I don't know.
2: Yeah. That's a good question.
0: If you could see the entire universe, it would look like a light beige color, but you can't. So how do they know that?
2: It goes with everything.
0: Yeah, I guess.
2: Yeah. It's a neutral
0: it's
2: color.
0: It's so versatile. Every Apple iPhone, iPad, and Mac computer shows the time as 9:41 in advertising. Did you know that?
2: No, wonder why.
0: Apple picked that time because it's approximately when Steve Jobs would make his biggest announcement during presentation.
2: Okay, well, that's pretty, I like that better than, when Steve Jobs passed away or something.
0: Yeah, no, that's a good point. Update from Fox News, and then Dr. John is going to join us along with Doug Flynn, former Cincinnati Red, and of course, you.

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9: The U.S. military goes on the attack again.
10: I'm Dave Anthony, Fox News, as the attempts continue to work out a deal to end the conflict with Iran.
11: The U.S. has carried out more airstrikes this morning, this time targeting several empty, very large crude containers, ships that were trying to break the blockade and head to Iranian ports. Yesterday, three guided missile destroyers, U.S. destroyers, the USS Truxtun, USS Rafael Peralta, and USS Mason, were transiting the Strait of Hormuz south into the Gulf of Oman when they came under attack from Iranian missiles and drones. CENTCOM says none of the U.S. warships were hit, but they had to take evasive measures and shoot down the incoming threat.
10: That's Fox's Jennifer Griffin at the Pentagon. Iran's foreign minister said today they will not bow to pressure. We got the jobs report this morning showing a slowdown in hiring last month, but a much smaller one than expected. The director of the National Economic Council, Kevin Hassett, just told Fox,
12: people still don't have faith that the golden age is upon us, that Trump policies are working, but it keeps showing up in the data.
13: They were about twice as many jobs created in April as economists were predicting. The April employment report found 115,000 new positions, with the unemployment rate as expected remaining at 4.3%. Economists were predicting just 50 to 62,000 jobs. February and March job growth was revised lower to 16,000 fewer jobs than previously reported.
10: Fox's Jenny Casola. Positive reaction on Wall Street. The Dow's up 60 points. The Nasdaq surging to a new all-time high this morning. The nightmare of a cruise finally ends tomorrow for the quarantine passengers on a ship that'll dock tomorrow in the Canary Islands. A hantavirus outbreak on board infected eight who were evacuated.
14: At the moment, no one on board is showing any symptoms. The U.S. is set to send a plane to help get the 17 Americans on board back home.
10: That's Fox's Jeff Paul. Three of those infected have died on the ship. 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
15: Here's your Lakes 18 Storm Tracker forecast. An unseasonably cold start to your day today, but boy, are temperatures going to warm up quickly. It's a mostly sunny sky. It's breezy. High temperatures flirting with 70 this afternoon. For tonight, more clouds. There will be scattered showers and thunder showers around. Overnight lows in the low 50s. It's a cloud-sun mix on Saturday. There will be scattered showers, but also lots of dry time. We'll be in the low 70s. Mother's Day on Sunday, and happy Mother's Day to all the moms out there. Partly sunny, scattered thunderstorms, but lots of dry time in the mid-70s. I'm Chief Meteorologist Bill Mack on Lexington's News, Traffic, and Weather Station. 97.3 FM, WVLK.
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0: going on. They're redistricting there. Let's go to CNN, because on CNN they were talking about this. And Lydia Moynihan, this is good, on CNN, talking about what's going on in Tennessee and what the Democrats are fighting against.
1: A little ironic that the woman now who is likely going to win the 9th district in Tennessee is a black Republican woman as a result of this redistricting effort. It's likely going to be a black Republican woman who beats that old white man.
2: Could I make this very simple?
1: But that's racist. We're going to come back.
3: It actually is.
0: We're going to come back. It actually is ironic, CNN anchor. Yeah, so wait a minute. The redistricting is happening, and they're like, oh, you're eliminating black district. Well, no, there's a black woman who's a Republican who's running in this 9th district that you say is a black district being eliminated. The Republicans are running a black woman for Congress in that race as a Republican, and the Democrats are trying to stop it because they only want their black women because they're racist. And in the end,
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5: A huge win for the Republican Party and America. I'm Dave Anthony, Fox News. President Trump just posted that on Truth Social. As the GOP wins a legal challenge to a congressional redistricting voters in Virginia approved last month, it could have taken away up to 4 GOP House seats in the November elections.
6: Virginia State Supreme Court found Democratic lawmakers violated the state's demand that they take 2 votes in 2 separate sessions of the General Assembly before submitting a constitutional amendment to voters, and renders it null and void.
5: That's Fox's Jessica Rosenthal. California Democrats also got voters to approve redistricting to counter other Republican states redrawing maps to help the GOP in November. Tennessee approved its plan yesterday.
7: Make no mistake, this is going to be litigated.
5: Democratic State Rep Heidi Campbell is filing a lawsuit along with the NAACP trying to block the new maps there. While we wait for Iran to respond to a U.S. proposal to end the conflict, it targeted the United Arab Emirates again.
8: UAE air defenses were active this morning, shooting down 2 incoming missiles and 3 drones. They wounded 3 people.
5: Fox's Lucas Tomlinson in Dubai. The U.S. also launched airstrikes today on empty cargo ships trying to get past a U.S. blockade the day after the military bombed Iranian targets after missiles and drones were fired at 3 American Navy ships.
8: Iran launching its attack last night while the warships were making an outbound transit of the Strait of Hormuz. All the Iranian incoming was shot down, we're told.
5: We got the jobs report this morning. And the director of the National Economic Council, Kevin Hassett, tells Fox from the White House.
9: These are 2 months in a row of absolutely blockbuster numbers.
5: And though there was a slowdown in hiring last month from March, Fox's Madeline Rivera reports it was a lot better than expected.
10: This is a big jump from what economists had predicted. They had anticipated a gain of about 60,000 jobs. The Labor Department now reporting the job market grew by 115,000 in April. The unemployment rate was unchanged at 4.3%.
5: Stocks are rising in reaction. The Nasdaq surging to an all-time high this morning. 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
11: Here's your LX 18 storm tracker forecast. An unseasonably cold start to your day today, but boy, are temperatures going to warm up quickly. It's a mostly sunny sky. It's breezy. High temperatures flirting with 70 this afternoon. For tonight, more clouds. There will be scattered showers and thunder showers around. Overnight lows in the low 50s. It's a cloud-sun mix on Saturday. There will be scattered showers, but also lots of dry time. We'll be in the low 70s. Mother's Day on Sunday, and happy Mother's Day to all the moms out there. Partly sunny, scattered thunderstorms, but lots of dry time in the mid-70s. I'm Chief Meteorologist Bill Mack on Lexington's News Traffic and Weather Station. 97.3 FM, WVLK.
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18: How did I lose weight? And I did.
0: Lean right here. I did. I love this stuff. Listen.

0: Democrat in Virginia that flipped off President Trump's motorcade, and then they ran her for office. And it's true, my friend Danny shot. Oh, yeah, that was Julie Briskman, the Loudoun County Board of Supervisors. Her qualifications included flipping off President Trump's motorcade and nothing else. That's it. That's in the Democrat Party. That's a qualification to be elected to public office. They're all mentally.
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2: Another setback for Democrats. I'm Carmen Roberts, Fox News. The Virginia Supreme Court just erased a voter-approved Democratic redistricting plan that had targeted four Republican-held U.S. House seats. The court ruled state lawmakers violated procedural requirements when they placed the constitutional amendment on the ballot.
3: And for that reason, they say the congressional district maps issued by the court in 2021, they've got to use for the upcoming congressional election. This was a state matter. Virginia's Supreme Court made this decision. It's not out of the realm of possibility that challengers to this decision would try to get to the Supreme Court to say that there is some U.S. constitutional violation in the way that this ruling was made.
2: Fox's Shannon Bream. The ruling, combined with a recent U.S. Supreme Court decision severely weakening the Voting Rights Act, has supercharged the Republicans' congressional gerrymandering advantage heading into this year's midterm elections. The country's top Republican, President Trump, says he's winning on another front as U.S. carried out more airstrikes today.
4: This time targeting several empty, very large crude containers, ships that were trying to break the blockade and head to Iranian ports. Yesterday, three U.S. guided missile destroyers were transiting the Strait of Hormuz when they came under attack from Iranian missiles and drones. CENTCOM says none of the U.S. warships were hit, but they had to take evasive measures and shoot down the incoming threat.
2: Fox's Jennifer Griffin. A modest win for the U.S. economy last month as employers added 115,000 jobs, exceeding expectations, with the unemployment rate remaining steady at 4.3%.
5: Still, manufacturers cut 2,000 jobs, and over the past year, manufacturing has lost 66,000 jobs. Construction, transportation, and healthcare industries all added jobs last month.
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27: Here's your LX18 storm tracker forecast. An unseasonably cold start to your day today, but boy, are temperatures going to warm up quickly. It's a mostly sunny sky. It's breezy. High temperatures flirting with 70 this afternoon. For tonight, more clouds. There will be scattered showers and thunder showers around. Overnight lows in the low 50s. It's a cloud-sun mix on Saturday. There will be scattered showers, but also lots of dry time. We'll be in the low 70s. Mother's Day on Sunday, and happy Mother's Day to all the moms out there. Partly sunny, scattered thunderstorms, but lots of dry time in the mid-70s. I'm Chief Meteorologist Bill Mack on Lexington's News, Traffic, and Weather Station. 97.3 FM, WVLK.

0: Welcome to our program here on Larry Glover Live here on 97.3 FM WVLK, our final broadcast before Mother's Day. Can you believe it seems like it's a little early this year, is it not? Isn't it usually like more like the 17th or the 16th? Instead of, well, I guess it's the 10th, so I don't know. Is it typically the second Sunday of the month? It feels like it's a little earlier this year for me, so... Well, for all of us, actually, not just me. I mean, it just feels like it's a little earlier than it typically is. I guess that's my point. And we will get to your calls, questions, and comments here on our Friday program. We'll be open topic hour one. Steve Voss will be here in hour two. And we're going to talk about redistricting, gerrymandering again. There's an important decision coming down in Virginia. We'll get into that a little bit. Also, graduation day for all the young men and women over at the University of Kentucky and colleges all around the state. A brand new generation of workforce, of laborers, moving into the workforce, I should say. Welcome. So we'll talk about that with Steve Voss, too, who I think has a very personal angle with graduation this year. We'll get him to tell us about that coming up on the show. We have lines open, 253-5959, the Stuttgart Motors text line, 253-5959. We'll get to your calls, questions, and comments here on the program. Again, open topic, Steve Voss, and then our happy hour. I'm looking for interesting questions, interesting topics. What do you want to talk about? I'll entertain anything as long as it's kind of a fun or low-key topic, okay? I'm happy to entertain questions about any topic for 14 hours, but an hour 15 of the broadcast week, it has to be light, has to be fun, has to be interesting, i.e., not about politics or anything that's stressful or tense or combative or anything like that. There's enough time during the week for that stuff. The final hour's for fun. We call it happy hour for a reason. So give us a ring, 253-5959, the Stuttgart Motors text line, 253-5959. Our question of the day, for the first time in 30 years, Jefferson County's bringing back the I Voted stickers for this month's primary election. Do you value the I Voted sticker? Yes or no? Yes, I save them. Yes, I wear them proudly on the day that I vote. Or no, I know I voted, just more trash. I personally don't see the value in them. Not that they're that expensive, but it just seems kind of unnecessary. I guess it's a way to show patriotism, I suppose. I guess my answer would be is I'm indifferent. If you've got them, that's great. If you don't, I'm not going to be upset. If I get them, I'm not going to be upset. It's a small thing that I'm indifferent towards. I don't think it's entirely necessary, but if you hand them out, that's great. I don't even really wear them even when they give them to me. Typically, when Katie was younger, I would just give her, because she loves stickers, so I'd give her the I Voted sticker that I have, and my wife would do the same. But I'm sure I have worn them, I just haven't really thought about it. But for me, it's not really that big of a deal. I'm indifferent towards that. Are you? Do you like the stickers or do you not like the stickers? Do you care or not? Do you wear them or do you not wear them? You can go online and vote at WVLKAM.com. We'll have the results for you coming up a little bit later on this afternoon. And if you'd like to weigh in, feel free to do so and give us a shout here on our program. As we mentioned, an important case in Virginia. Remember the redistricting lines where Virginia redrew the lines? It went from 6-5 Democrat to 10-1 Democrat. Well, the Virginia Supreme Court threw those maps out this morning. It was a procedural decision, meaning that they didn't follow procedure in getting the amendment on the ballot. So it was tossed because they viewed or determined that the process was unconstitutional. The maps are out. So the Democrats will enjoy the potential winning four seats that are held Republicans. Maybe you can get a couple of them, but they're probably not much more than that. If the party lines hold, it'll have a 6-5 advantage in Virginia as opposed to the 10-1 advantage they would have had. Gerrymandering's all the rage. I'm opposed to it across the board. I don't think Texas should do it. I don't think Florida should do it. I don't think Cali should do it. I don't think Virginia should do it. I'm glad Kentucky's not taking the issue back up. I know people think Kentucky's gerrymandered. It's not gerrymandered. It's drawn to to get Jim Comer into his district, but it's not taking a seat away from either side. It would be 5-1 either way. I'm glad to see Indiana not do it. People say, well, the Democrats will do it when they get in power. The Republicans need to respond. So what you're saying is you think the Democrats are going to ruin the country, so let's beat them to it? I'm opposed to it. I think there's a right way and a wrong way to do things, and you can't sacrifice your principles just because you think the other people will do it. 253-5959, the Stuttgart Motors text line, 253-5959. Well, I'll get to your calls, questions, and comments here on our program if you'd like to weigh in. We mentioned Steve Voss coming up today at 105. We're going to talk a little bit about graduation this year. Today is graduation day at UK. Lots of young people have been in school for years and years and years. They've got fields of study that they have done, and today's it. Today's the last day. I'm not there yet, but it seems like yesterday my daughter was an eighth grader. I remember, she and my wife and I talking about what high school she was going to go to because she lives in a county that's got some options. There's a couple different public schools you can go to because of the recent state laws allowing you to go outside your district. And finally, she couldn't decide, and Laura and I decided, and we just put it in an envelope and said, open it, here's where you're going to school. And she opened it and found out where she was going to go to school, and she was pleased with it. She's wrapping up her AP test today, and she's about to go into her senior year next year. I can't believe how fast her high school experience is going. Her class, her schedule next year, it's quite remarkable, really. I was thinking about this morning. I was writing my journal about how much different the educational experience is now versus what it used to be. I mean, we never took AP tests when I was in high school. We didn't have dual credit classes when I was in high school. I was helping my daughter study for her AP U.S. History, a push test, which was this morning. And there's a price. It's a score on a scale of 1 to 5. You have to get a 3's passing, 4's very good, 5's excellent. But every kid wants to get at least a 3 to pass it. I guess you get college credit for it. And I was helping her study for it last. In fact, the last couple nights I've been helping her study for it. And she and I went through and put together a comprehensive list of notes for this exam. And we came up with almost 60 pages of material to learn. It was so comprehensive. I told my wife this morning, I said, listen, I think Katie has a pretty good working knowledge of the information, but it's so comprehensive. There's just no idea how to tell how she's going to do because you don't know what they're going to ask. And, the essay portion of the exam could be so extensive and so on some obscure issue that it could be something that you didn't really focus on. As it turns out, the issue was women's rights, which happens to be something she knows a lot about being a young woman. So it actually worked out pretty well for her. But that experience is how different it is today. Next year as a senior, she only has 3 classes. Where I was a senior, we went to school all day long. Senior year was no different than freshman, sophomore, and junior in that respect. My daughter's class load next year, she goes into school an hour late, and she gets to leave after lunch, and she gets to go to her job. She has a job. So she'll work in the afternoon. So she basically will have a college experience next year in high school. Now, I don't think that's the worst thing. To get into a rhythm of having school for 3 hours and then going to a job and having to study, it almost will be like she's going to community college for a year to get that experience of what it's like to be in college. But it's a different process. Did you see the story in the Herald later where because of Kentucky state law, the ACT and the SAT won't be given next year? Amazing. Just a different world now than it used to be. 253-5959, the Stuttgart Motors text line, 253-595, see, 253-5959. We talked about the redistricting, and obviously something that Dr. Voss and I will talk about. Also, the graduation day is here upon us for students at UK and other schools around the state. We'll talk to Dr. Voss about that, and this year being a little more special for Dr. Voss. We'll let him explain. Also, Thomas Massey race with Ed Gowrine, and how that's going. Thomas Massey in the crosshairs of Donald Trump. Ed Gowrine is the candidate that's been endorsed by Donald Trump. And how good of a candidate is he really? Is he able to take advantage of the coveted Trump endorsement here in Kentucky? And also, Andy Barr gets that Trump endorsement on the Senate side. And how does Daniel Cameron win now with Nate Morris out of the race and Barr getting the Trump endorsement? We'll talk about all of that coming up with our friend Steve Voss here in the Friday edition of our program beginning at 1:05. Dr. Voss will be here at 1:05. And then also we'll get into all the different kinds of stuff throughout the course of our program. Again, our happy hour coming up today at 2:05. 253-5959, the Stuttgart Motors text line, 253-5959. I'm very excited about this weekend. I'm going to see my mom and dad for the first time in a while. I'm going to visit Mother's Day with my mother. I'm very excited about that. I don't often get to do that, but I'm looking forward to that certainly. And get to spend Mother's Day with her and also get to spend Mother's Day with my wife. Very, very excited about that. So Katie will get to have Mother's Day and Grandmother's Day coming up this weekend. I don't see my parents very often. They live down in the Owensboro area, and so it'll be nice to visit with them on that special day. Typically, we stay in town on Mother's Day and Father's Day. I just talk to my parents, but not this year. 253-5959, the Stuttgart Motors text line, 253-5959. We'll get to all of your calls, questions, and comments. Folks, let me tell you about my friends at the University Club of Kentucky, the Golf Club of Widows Watch, and the Peninsula. 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I claim it. 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Talk to our friend Phoenix, and please tell them that you heard us talking about the U Club Widows Watch and Peninsula right here on Larry Glover Live. Let's take a look at your three-day forecast. Sunshine 71 today, a low of 53. Tomorrow, sunny and 76. Tomorrow, sunny and 76 on Sunday. In Lexington right now, sunny and 67 currently at your official weather station, 97.3 FM WVLK.
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0: Of unidentified anomalous phenomenon, UAPs, or more commonly known as UFOs. As part of an effort to increase transparency on government knowledge of extraterrestrial phenomenon. The latest UAP videos, photos, and original source documents from across the entire U.S. government are all in one place, no clearance required. And while past administrations sought to discredit or dissuade American people, President Trump is focused on providing a maximum transparency to the public, which can ultimately make up their own minds about the information contained in these files, according to the White House statement. The release is a function of President Trump's presidential unsealing and reporting system for the UAP encounters. Photos from the initial disclosure, which a White House official told news outlets, is the first of a series of releases, show strangely shaped objects captured on film during the Apollo 12 and Apollo 7 space missions. One photo taken from the surface of the moon appears to show a cluster of three tiny dots in the sky. A transcript of the communications between Apollo 7 operators released in the disclosure Friday details operators' exchange over unknown phenomenon. Now we've got a very few bright particles or fragments or something that's going drifting by as we maneuver, one operator told the command center. Roger, understand, the center replied. There's a whole bunch of big ones on my window down here, just bright. It looks like the 4th of July out of Ron's window, another operator added. Yes, now you can see some of them in shape. They're very jagged, angular fragments that are tumbling. Another pair of photos from the release come from the FBI, contain images of New York's 1999 New Year's Eve throwing of the other UAPs in the same image as the U.S. aircraft. In February, after former President Barack Obama told a podcaster that aliens were real, Fox News White House correspondent Peter Ducey asked Trump directly about the existence of aliens. Trump claimed that President Obama gave up classified information. You're not supposed to be doing that. Well, Trump would know, I guess. I don't know if they're real or not. I can tell you he gave classified information. He's not supposed to be doing that. He made a big mistake. He took out classified information. Honestly, just answer the question. Days later, Trump announced in a Truth Social post that he would be declassifying files related to the subject. Based on tremendous interest shown, I will be directing the Secretary of War and other relevant departments and agencies to begin the process of identifying and releasing government files related to alien and extraterrestrial life, unidentified aerial phenomenon, unidentified flying objects, and any other and all other information connected to these highly complex but extremely interesting and important matters. God bless America. Numerous agency heads commented on the release, calling it an unprecedented step in transparency. The Department of War is in lockstep with President Trump to bring unprecedented transparency regarding the government's understandings of UAPs. These files hidden behind classifications have long fueled justified speculation. Now it's time the American people see it for themselves. I gotta say, I've seen some of the photographs. Obviously I haven't seen all of it. But I've seen some of the photographs, and I gotta say, I have no idea what they are. What conclusion can I draw from seeing a gray screen with two black dots? What does that tell me exactly? I don't know that it tells you anything. You know, and I've seen the picture taken from the surface of the moon, and you're on the moon, and it just looks like a cluster, like a triangle, three stars in the sky. But, I mean, when you look at the photos, I mean, I got to tell you, honestly, they tell me nothing. They tell me nothing. It's no different than looking in the sky and seeing a strange-looking bright light that you think could be a shooting star. Maybe it's a star. Maybe it's an airplane. You don't know. And by the way, why can't you see stars from the moon? So, I mean, I guess it's interesting from the standpoint because, you know, they're releasing files based on what they have. But I mean, for the life of me, they don't tell me anything. And I'm curious for the listeners out there that have seen some too, maybe more than I've seen. Have you seen anything that makes you say, wow, that could be something? Or, wow, that's interesting. I mean, that's pretty hard to explain away. I think anytime you look at these things, first of all, is what's the simplest example? Simplest explanation. What's the simplest explanation? And I look at these pictures and I mean, I have no idea what that tells. I mean, I have no idea what that tells me, if anything. Let's see here. One of our listeners, the mailman, Larry, what do you think about all these UFO things the government had released? I guess to summarize what I feel like, kind of a nothing burger, really. It doesn't tell me anything. It doesn't show me anything. I want to see some things like classified documents saying, you know, we've seen aliens, you know, and they look like Beavis. On the Beavis and Butthead show, are we seeing aliens? And it looks like baby seals walking on their the flippers. I mean, of what I've seen, I've not seen anything close to all of it. In fact, I've seen very little of it, actually. But the pictures I've seen, honestly, don't tell me a whole lot. Larry, I want to see the release of all the files of the Epstein files. Stop dancing around protecting your friends and yourself. You talking about me or talking about President Trump? I mean, again, I think you could argue that credibly, in fact, I think it's the fair argument to make, that neither side has really had an interest in releasing these files. President Biden had 4 years to do it, and it was never an issue. It's only issue now that Trump's in office. So, LBJ, I ask you a question. Where was your outrage 2 years ago when President Biden was in office? People were talking about it. It's not as if we didn't know about it. People were calling for them to be released, and I didn't see any outrage from the left then. A little trivia question from Joe. What Van Halen song was famously introduced in concert as a song about aliens? Was it like atomic punk, maybe? I don't know. What was it? What's the answer? I've only seen Van Halen concert one time, and they were so drunk they barely could even sing the songs, let alone quiz you. I mean, I was a Van Halen fan. Love Walks In. Really? A Sammy Hagar song? You know, I will say this, though. The one thing about Van Halen songs, if you listen to David Lee versus Sammy, Van Halen was a party band when David Lee was in it. When Sammy was there, it was a very polished rock and roll band with love ballads. You know, you didn't get ballads with David Lee. I did not know Love Walks In is about aliens. Is that confirmed or identified, or is that just something they were goofing on? Very interesting. Stars can be seen from the moon. However, every mission's been during the daytime on the moon, and the moon's surface is lit up by the sun like light shining in your face. Oh, okay, well, that makes sense, Dave. Thank you for the text message. I never knew that. Let's see here. Larry, District 1 was gerrymandered years ago. There were other recent cases on the state level. My question was, how was it gerrymandered? Who had advantage? They wrote back, look at the boundary. I can't remember who the member was since it's been so long. I'm 74. Monjardo was gerrymandered out and not long ago. Please understand, I'm against gerrymandering. Both sides have done it. I mean, I think both sides have done it. I guess what I'm saying is the Kermer, the Comer hook, it's a strangely written district line, drawn line, but it doesn't change the representation. It doesn't change the 5-1 advantage Republicans have in the state. All it does is it creates the ability for Jamie Comer to live in Frankfort and be in his district. But if you drew it differently, it would still be 5-1. I mean, lines can't be perfect. They're not going to be, you know, just exact square boxes. You're going to have crooked lines and strange, crazy district shapes. And the congressional districts have to have the exact same number of people in their districts. And that's not easy to do. All you can worry about is that the district lines reflect the county, reflect the state, and the way you draw the line doesn't change the outcome of how states will be represented. Kentucky, the vast majority of people in the state that are Democrats. The Democrats, the bulk of the Democrat congressional voters are in Jefferson County, and they're all in one district. If Jefferson County broke up a little bit and some of those people living in West Jefferson County moved into Brett Guthrie's district, then maybe they could have two districts. If the Republicans wanted to really gerrymander, they could have just moved Brett Guthrie's district into West Jessamine versus trimming off parts of East Jessamine with Thomas Massey's congressional seat, and they could easily create a sixth Republican district, and they've declined to do so. 253-5959, the Stuttgart Motors text line, 253-5959. We'll get to your calls, questions, and comments here on our program. Hey, folks, if you're looking to get a new car, get Mom a new car. 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All right, let's take a look. Well, actually, we'll do the weather in a second. We'll take a break. We'll come back with more in a moment here on Larry Glover Live.
18: News is... Here's your Lakes 18 Storm Tracker forecast. An unseasonably cold start to your day today, but boy, are temperatures going to warm up quickly. It's a mostly sunny sky. It's breezy. High temperatures flirting with 70 this afternoon. For tonight, more clouds. There will be scattered showers and thunder showers around. Overnight lows in the low 50s. It's a cloud-sun mix on Saturday. There will be scattered showers, but also lots of dry time. We'll be in the low 70s. Mother's Day on Sunday, and happy Mother's Day to all the moms out there. Partly sunny, scattered thunderstorms, but lots of dry time in the mid-70s. I'm Chief Meteorologist Bill Mack on Lexington's News, Traffic, and Weather Station. 97.3 FM, WVLK.
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26: When it comes to the myriad reasons people don't get enough exercise, psychologist Diana Hill has heard them all. She's the author of a new book with a great title, I Know I Should Exercise, But. On a recent episode of my podcast, Chasing Life, Hill told me the number one reason people don't exercise is because they don't feel like they have enough time. She told us that she encourages people she works with to shift from an either-or mindset to a both-and mindset. Hill herself uses time at her son's baseball game to walk around the field cheering him on instead of sitting on the sidelines. She also recommends setting up your space at home, at work, in the car to facilitate movement. So every night before I go to bed, I lay out my workout clothes next to my bathroom sink so they are waiting there for me as a good reminder. I'm Dr. Sanjay Gupta, helping you live a better life.
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0: We'll get to some of your text messages here. Larry, the fact that neither side wants to release any information about it concerns me greatly. There's been several books written about how the military takes this technology, gives it to certain contractors, that they use that as the beginning of certain industries like transistor, microchips, and such. You're talking about like the aliens. I thought you were talking about Epstein there for a minute. I don't know. I mean, here's the thing. My guess is that there's probably not a lot there. I doubt that we actually have significant amount of information regarding any potential extraterrestrial life out there. If I had to venture a guess, is there's probably a whole lot of nothing there. But the fact that they're coy, but the government doesn't like telling anything. And the fact that the government doesn't know anything gives the impression that there's something there. When in reality, it probably is not a whole lot. Strange lights. Maybe some kind of light phenomenon when traveling through space. Traveling to the moon. Just because we don't know what it is doesn't mean it's alien life. It could be some phenomenon or something like that. That maybe was not discovered in the physics world that's creating certain lights and certain shapes, you know? We don't know everything about what's out there in terms of, I'm not talking about just even alien life, but talking about like rock formations and what's floating around out there in a weightless universe. I'm very much an Occam's razor person. The simplest answer is likely the correct explanation. My guess is that there's maybe some interesting stuff out there beyond our planet. But in reality, they don't have a lot of class information about aliens and skeletal remains of an alien they discovered, in Arizona or New Mexico, My guess is that they don't have a lot of that stuff, and it's probably a nothing burger. But because they don't tell us anything, people automatically assume, because they're tight-lipped about it, that they must know a lot. And there must be really interesting alien stuff out there that they're sitting on. I think we're always learning more about technology and things like that. Maybe even look for ways to harvest what minerals might be on the moon. I mean, you never know. I don't know. But I think there's probably life somewhere, to be perfectly honest. I don't think that our universe is the only one out there. I mean, I think there are other universes. Maybe there's a shadow planet out there, just like Earth, with a whole different society on it. And maybe they all speak probably not English, but there's language, but largely look like us. If you're a religious person, maybe that's where heaven is. I don't know. I just doubt there's a whole lot out there, to be honest with you. I doubt our government has, a big storage complex housing alien information and remains. They might have some moon rocks and maybe some debris that's from Mars or something like that there, but I don't know. I doubt we have, alien remains wrapped in some linen blanket, somewhere, and it's in some kind of cryogenically, freezer, preserving it for study, and they're not telling us. I'm skeptical that's true. Larry, what's your take on these dozen or so scientists or military people who have just disappeared who had knowledge and research this area, and not some people that are reporting that they've been suddenly killed? Yeah, I fully confess. I don't know a lot about that. I mean, I'm aware of it, but I don't know a lot about that. I think they're basically like nuclear physicists that have just suddenly disappeared, and some have turned up, dead, by apparent suicide. Even all the people who know them say they were never suicidal. I mean, I think it's interesting, and I'd like to know more about it, but I mean, I guess I probably feel like there's probably a reasonable explanation. Well, I'll give you a for instance. I mean, like so many of the people that worked on the nuclear bombs, in the Manhattan Project, all died roughly around the same time, roughly around the same age. I have a friend of mine who her dad actually worked on the Manhattan Project. He died of cancer, and so many of the people that he worked with all died within an 18-month to 2-month range. Is it because of some grand conspiracy, or they were just exposed to something that led to a disease or tumors that cut their life short? Admittedly, I don't know a lot about this particular story, so I'm not going to pretend that I do. Yes, Larry, they were nuclear and anti-gravity technology as well as space technology. Well, if it was nuclear, maybe there was some level of exposure that could have ended their lives early. I don't know. 253-5959, the Stuttgart Motors at text line 253-5959, the Stuttgart Motors at text line 253-5959. Coming up at the top of hour two, we're going to visit with Steve Voss. One of my favorite times of the week. You, by the way, can have a chance to call and ask questions of Steve Voss, too. If there's a political question or a constitutional question, feel free to give Steve a call, and he'll be happy to talk with us. It's interesting, while helping my daughter study for her AP U.S. History, there was a lot of cases about the Constitution and the Articles of the Confederacy and the Anti-Sherman Act and the Clayton Act and the passing of the 13th, 14th, 15th, 16th, 17th, 18th, 19th Amendment with women's suffrage. It was kind of fun because when I got into the process, admittedly, I'd forgotten a lot. And then after helping my daughter study, I wondered how well I would do on the AP test. She's a much better writer than I am, so she would do far better than me, even if we knew the information the same, because she's just a better writer than I am. But like the multiple choice, I mean, as we went through the multiple choice, I think I knew more than she did. But she's a much better writer, and she, her essay, what they call the DBR, would be a much better performance than I would be able to offer. There's no doubt about that. But it was kind of a fun process. But if there's a question you'd like to ask about the Senate race, the congressional race, gerrymandering, or maybe there's a political question that's been weighing on you that you'd like an answer to, feel free to give Steve a call, and he would love to visit with you about that. 253-5959, the Stuttgart Motors text line, 253-5959, and we'll get to your calls, questions, and comments here on our show, and our time is running out for the week, so be quick about it, perhaps. 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All right, let's take a look at your three-day forecast. Three-day forecast today. We're going to have sunshine, 71 for a high, low of 53. Tomorrow, sunny, 76. Sunday, Mother's Day, sunny and 76. In Lexington, sunny and 69 at your official weather station, 97.3 FM.
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4: Let's see. 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We saw the most beautiful corals. I remember thinking they were waving at us as they moved with the ocean. And then there were all these amazing fish. They kind of reminded me of tropical birds. They were so bright and colorful, just darting all over the place like birds in the sky. I'll never forget it. It completely changed the way I look at the ocean.
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0: Meg's on with us now, though. Meg, welcome to the show. Thank you for calling. Hello,
9: yes,
0: Meg.
9: Can you hear me?
0: I got you, Meg. Yeah, loud and clear. Thanks for calling. Meg?
9: Yes, I'm of a certain age where I was raised to respect our elected officials, and I would like them to represent what's best for the country. Our congressmen and senators just do what's best for them or their party and for re-election, because having the government shut down for so long is not in anyone's best interest. And I certainly feel like they shouldn't get paid until they do get it open. And I just wonder, you know, how can just the public do something about this? Thank you.
0: Well, I appreciate the call, Meg. Thank you. I agree with you. I think if the government shut down, the first people that should not get paid would be the congressmen and the senators. I think that's exactly right. They need to feel the pain first. And that way they might be more motivated to actually keep the government open. So I agree with you on that. Really, the way you do that is if you're unhappy with the performance of your senators and your congressional members, you go out and you work for other candidates and reelect other candidates. The incumbency reelection rate is like 96%. Incumbents almost always win reelection. Rarely do they not. Typically, districts and states largely like their particular senators and representatives. They always think that it's somebody else that's the problem. You know, whether, you know, someone may like their congressman, but they think that, Andy Barr's the problem, or maybe AOC's the problem, or they may like their senator but think that Cory Booker's the problem, or or some senator from another state, or Mitch McConnell for that matter, Rand Paul. But I mean, the obvious answer would be is that if you feel like that they're not fulfilling their obligations and doing their job, go out and work and campaign and support and vote for other candidates. That's the ultimate way to hold them accountable is to make them feel like that their jobs are on the line. The reality is most incumbents win and they don't really feel like their job's in jeopardy. So they're not worried about it. And, so I think that's the obvious answer. I'm not sure how satisfying of an answer that is, but that's probably the best way to do it. All right, Meg, thank you for the call. Appreciate the call. I hope I answer the question. Larry, you could do it by term limits. You could do it by term limits, but, I mean, there's advantages to not having term limits. I mean, I don't want us to have a brand new government every 8 years. Where you get people in office that are there good at their job. You want them to be around a little while to initiate change. Yeah, I don't think you want, 200 brand new representatives and senators every 2 years. They have no idea what they're doing. I think there's something to be said for having a little bit of experience. Now, I would agree that our founding fathers never really intended for people to go to Washington, D.C. and be a senator for 50 years or be a congressman for 40 years. I think that's certainly true. Mitch McConnell's been in the Senate for, 42 years? That's probably longer than most of the founding fathers were expecting senators to serve. Or Hal Rogers serving in Congress for almost 50 years. That's longer than they were expecting or longer than they wanted. They didn't really want their representatives in the federal government to be career politicians. They wanted them to serve and then at some point go back to being bankers or back to being farmers or back to being attorneys, whatever it may be. But I do want a little bit of experience. I don't want a city full of neophytes thinking they know more than they actually do and have no idea how to do things. Let's see. Joe writes, so Larry, here's another trivia question for you. What was the name of the band that Steve Perry was in prior to becoming the lead singer for Journey? I don't know the answer to that. So I'm going to hold that one over to our third hour, Joe, if you can. Larry, I'd like to hear Dr. Voss has any comments about the interview Gorsuch gave suggesting America is a creedal nation? I don't know. I didn't see the interview, so I don't know. But I'll see if I can ask him about that. Larry, I don't really care about alien conspiracy theories. I care about what's going on with Iran, our gas, and our food prices. I mean, I understand that. I understand that. We also should care about the safety of our world, too. And I think Iran, without a nuclear weapon, makes us safer. But I do think that the Trump administration, they lack the vision to expect the Strait of Hormuz to be an issue if you start attacking Iran. I mean, at this particular point, Andy McCarthy writes about this on the National Review, that regardless of whether you think going into Iran was the right idea or not, at this point, Congress should give wartime powers to President Trump to do something about the Strait, to get it reopened, because it's in our national interest to have it reopened. We're in this now, for better or for worse. We got to finish it now. Larry, don't forget Steve Voss's walk-up music today. I will not forget about that, I promise. But if I don't play it, it's not my fault. I think I'm ready for Congress. Ken writes, if you have term limits, you're turning the government over to the deep state. I mean, there's arguments for and against. I mean, there should be some limitations. Like, for instance, you can only serve 3 terms or 4 terms in a Senate. 24 years is long enough. You can serve 10 terms in Congress, but you can't serve beyond 20 years. That's long enough to make an impact. That's long enough so that you have fresh blood coming into Congress, coming into the House and Senate, but yet you don't have a third of it as much in newcomers and newbies and neophytes that have no idea what they're doing. But I have a question for Ken, though. Ken, as a pilot, have you ever seen anything in the skies that you would say, holy cow, that's not earthly made? Just curious. Ken's a former commercial pilot. By the way, my producer says last week was my fault. Hey, listen, the buck stops here. I will always take the blame for things that that my colleagues do. I'm responsible for what goes on the air. I'm responsible for what happens on the broadcast, ultimately. So I will take full responsibility. Larry, how about a 6-term limit on representatives and a 2-term limit on senators? That's a little bit short, but we're kind of in the same ballpark here. I think 3 for the Senate will give you 18 years. Because that gives you a chance to be new, be experienced, and then be in leadership. And then it's time to go. And you could do 3 terms of 6 for Senate. And you could do 9 terms of 2 in the representative. Each chamber, each person serving could serve up to 18 years. Drew wrote, Larry, I was shocked the president endorsed Mr. Barr. Not necessarily the endorsement itself, but the timing. I don't think Barr needed it. The president could have let it play out and then endorse in general. I personally believe that President Trump rationalized that Nate Morris could not win, and between the two, he preferred Andy Barr over Daniel Cameron. And to get and to make sure that Andy Barr won, I think he probably believed it really is a 2-man race between Barr and Cameron. And I think he probably preferred Andy Barr. He's worked in D.C. with Barr, probably feels like he has federal government experience that gives him an advantage over Daniel Cameron, that Barr can effectively hit the ground running as a sitting senator because he does have nearly 10 years of experience as a congressman. So he probably preferred Barr over Cameron. But Nate Morris was not going to win, but was a disruptor, and he couldn't determine who may or may not win. So they offered him a role in the administration to get him to drop out to help Andy Barr win. I personally believe that's what took place, but I don't have any inside knowledge. That's just an observation on my part. That's what I personally believe. All right, so we'll take a break. We'll come back and we'll connect with Dr. Steve Voss. And we'll talk about graduation day and gerrymandering and Supreme Court decisions, all kinds of stuff coming up next with Steve Voss here on Larry Glover Live.
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0: Certainly, we're looking forward to that. So we'll have Steve Voss here in just a moment. Steve has got a it's graduation day at the University of Kentucky. I know. I say that. It's like, well, you know, it's my daughter will be there. My daughter will be a year from right now. My daughter will be a prospective student. She will be preparing to enter the University of Kentucky in the fall of 27. I can't believe we're already talking college. Well, I told her, it's like, well, here's the good news. You know, I mean, the station is like three blocks from campus. So if you need anything, just come by the station and, you know, she's like, well, you can bring it to me. Why do I have to come and get it? Which is true, I guess. So, and my guess is she'll probably come and get my car and I'll be stranded at WVLK. We'll have to have Emily drive me home. 253-5959, the Stuttgart Motors text line 253-5959. Now we have Dr. Steve Voss joining us now on the program from the University of Kentucky, teaches political science, and big, big day over UK. A lot of young minds are getting that piece of paper that they've been working so hard for over the last 16, 17 years, Dr. Voss. It's a big day at UK.
1: It is very much a big day. They've got college after college graduating over all of today and tomorrow morning.
0: Yeah. So, I mean, this particular year, though, is a pretty special day for you, as I understand.
1: It is. My youngest is graduating as well tomorrow morning.
0: Yeah. Is it different for you? I mean, obviously it's different for you because it's your kid that's going to be graduating. But what's an experience like seeing so many kids graduate over the years as a professor and then seeing your kid walk across the stage and get the diploma?
1: You know, I experience it completely differently as a parent. There have been years where I'm up in the procession wearing the cap and gown, the whole monkey suit, you know, walking mm-hmm. in the proceedings, being there as my former students come out, giving them hugs, shaking their hands or whatever. Now I'm just an anonymous mm-hmm. person trying not to get noticed off in the stands. I like that a little better. But I tell you what, Larry, I was at the Lewis Honors College special ceremony yesterday, and my daughter got one of the big merit awards, one of the big academic awards. And your heart wants to burst out of your chest when you see your kid accomplish something like that.
0: Well, there's no doubt about it. What's her name? If you want me, first name. Do you mind me asking?
1: Let's go with Beth.
0: Beth, okay. Well, listen, congratulations to Beth Voss. That's an incredible honor and to get that kind of a level of award. And I certainly can appreciate your point of view that when your children do things that amaze you. Just all you feel is pride and gratitude and know that they're capable of great things. And you oftentimes see them do things and wonder how they have your blood coursing through their veins when you see them do amazing things.
1: Yeah, well, so one thing I should throw in, Larry, is my daughter has my wife's last name, not mine.
0: I didn't know that. Sorry about that.
1: Yeah, which is important because, you know, it allows her to fly under the radar. Nobody asks her, oh, are you Professor Voss's kid? And she doesn't have to worry that any of her teachers are reacting to her in that way. You know, she's able to just mm-hmm. be herself at the institution. So I think she appreciated that. And certainly I do. You know, when I see her win a big award, I know, well, it's not because anybody who knows me was engaging mm-hmm. in nepotism or anything like that.
0: So what you're saying is that she didn't ride the coattails of her dad.
1: or her brother, who has my last name.
0: Or her brother. Yeah, that's right. That's right. Wow. So for you as a professor, I mean, what role do you play in the graduation this year? Are you on the stage at all, or are you just sort of an observer this year?
1: No, I'm just going to be hanging out. When I used to walk in the procession, it's when I was director of our undergraduate program. I used to have a lot more authority mm-hmm. in the political science department. And it was important to me as the director of the undergraduate program to be there for mm-hmm. the undergrads. These mm-hmm. days, if I go, like last year, I had some students who were very important to me graduating, and I went to their ceremonies, but I was in the stands with their families, you know, or you know, taking pictures with them after, rather than playing the professor role up on stage.
0: You know, Dr. Voss, I was helping Katie, my daughter, study for her AP U.S. History exam last night. She took it this morning. And I kept thinking last night and then this morning, thinking about her taking the test, of how much more is required of high school students now with the AP courses and the dual credit courses and the AP exams they have to prepare for. These are all things that I never had to do as a student. And it doesn't seem that long ago. I know that it was, but it doesn't feel that way. But I mean, we do expect a lot more from our high school students now than we used to.
1: Well, they're under a lot of pressure, Larry. I'm not sure I'd agree that we expect more from them academically or in terms of things they actually know and learn than we used to. I have very mixed feelings about those advanced placement exams. In fact, by the way, I helped advise the American government AP exam, not that they necessarily listened to me, but I have real mixed feelings because on the one hand, those tests allow the students to skip classes that otherwise would be pretty costly, you know? Mm-hmm. On the other hand, the way I teach American government is not like AP Gov. And the way AP Gov teaches it is, to my mind, very high school, very, you know, cram a bunch of facts in your head and then regurgitate them on a test. Whereas when I teach American government, it's not like high school. I'm trying to get them thinking critically, get them being more analytical. And I don't know that it helps the students to skip college-level American government or American history and go into advanced classes with just what they learned in high school.
0: Yeah, I think that's a fair point. My daughter actually passed the AP U.S. government, so she won't be able to take your class when she gets to the U.K., if you're teaching that.
1: She could. It just wouldn't do her any good. So probably don't bother. But you know what I would advise her, Larry, is I'd advise her to audit one. Find a professor who teaches it at a good time and have her sit in so she can understand that, you know, they can say AP Gov gives you the equivalent of college credit, but in my opinion, it really doesn't give you the same thing. And maybe she should, you know, see it from the more advanced, the higher education level.
0: Well, I know a teacher. Maybe I'll talk to her about them. Get them to take the class. But I mean, I think you make a fair point, though. I mean, it is. I mean, it's being taught in high school, and I will say, I don't mean this as a criticism, really, for teachers because they have to teach for their class and their own tests. So, but she got a text message last night after 10 o'clock. From her teacher advising her on what to focus on in her studies for the test. And she looked at me and she said, well, it's a little late now. We're almost done. This is something I should have gotten, you know, like on Monday night, not Thursday night.
1: Yeah. Well, you know, the teachers work hard, and those AP courses teach a lot, maybe too much, honestly. I'm not big on the cramming side of things. The AP Gov, in particular, the amount they expect them to learn about law and Supreme Court cases is kind of bizarre compared to what they learn about other American institutions. So it's not that it's not educational. It's not that it's not hard work. It's not the way you want to start your program in college by skipping over the introduction.
0: Well, I think that's exactly right. I was talking about this earlier in the program about the volume of information she had to know, had to have working knowledge. And it's so significant that you have to almost guess as to, well, I don't know that they'll focus on this. They'll probably focus on that. Let's focus on that. You know, and you have to almost kind of guess. And of course, the DBR question that they asked, she had, you know, there's so many different options it could be, and she had to guess, and she guessed correctly. She really focused on women's rights, and that happened to be the question. So it really worked out well for her.
1: Yeah, that's lucky. But the problem with the cramming, Larry, is that when those students get to an upper division, an advanced course with me, they don't actually know American history. They don't actually know that much about American institutions. I can believe they knew it 3-4 years ago, but they don't by the time they actually need it.
0: Why do you think it's important? I mean, I think I know the answer, but just curious to hear what you'd say. Why do you think it's important that college students, even if they're going to like to study like economics or maybe marketing or maybe, I don't know, sociology or something like that, why is it important for them to understand U.S. government and U.S. history? I mean, they've already had it in high school. Why do they need it in college?
1: Well, like I said, I don't think they fully understand it when it's a 17-year-old, 16-year-old brain cramming mm-hmm. bunch of facts. There's another level. That's why we call it higher education, right? It's the same topics, mm-hmm. but it's not the same approach or same level of learning. It doesn't matter what field they're going to go into. Public policy affects it. I mean, you go into banking, a lot of public policy. You go into business, a lot of public policy. You go into environmental science, a lot of public policy. It's a shame that Kentucky, unlike some states, doesn't make a training in American institutions and policy mm-hmm. a requirement to claim to be a college-educated person, but we don't.
0: You met my daughter. We're talking to her about college, and at the time she was thinking about political science. I'm not sure she's going to major in that now. I guess it's still possible. But you gave some advice. You gave her was kind of interesting. And this, I reason I bring this up because there's lots of moms and dads out there of high school students that may be prepared for college, and about what you would advise Katie to do. And you told her take a lot of math classes. I thought that was kind of interesting. I thought advice coming from a poli-sci professor focusing on math. Why is that? Why do you think math is so important?
1: Most of what we do in political science these days involves quantitative analysis. You know, you and I have talked in the past. We'll probably talk later in this show about redistricting. The work I've done in redistricting cases isn't to get up and give history lessons. It's to give up and give quantitative analysis of voting behavior and mm-hmm. how those districts behave. There's almost no field these days that isn't quantitative. Let me take an extreme case, linguistics, right? That's language. Mm-hmm. You might think, well, surely that's not a math subject, right? No, we have mm-hmm. Top linguists at the University of Kentucky who engage in computer analysis of text. They need to be quite technically proficient.
0: We're talking with Dr. Steve Voss. Dr. Voss, Al's got a question for you. Al, welcome. You're on with Dr. Voss.
2: Hey, guys. How you doing?
1: Thank you. Good on, Al. Thanks for calling.
2: Yes, appreciate it. I wanted to say that you made an interesting comment last week about how some folks down in the southern part of Louisiana, I believe, with reference African Americans as Democrats, and says you don't want to go in there because Democrats are in there. Stephen A. Smith said that blacks should vote Republican, and said that if you vote Republican, because Democrats have made a whole bunch of promises and never kept them, had a whole bunch of broken promises. And yet Donald Trump, I don't know what the percentages of African Americans that voted for him, but they did. Vote for him. And I think that, you know, when we talk about politics, we always have to inflict race and inflict at black folks as being pawns in the political arena. I think there's one entity that has almost eradicated racism, and that's sports in North America. You see African-American kids being able to enjoy playing sports. They're making a lot of money. They embrace other white Americans in that entity as interracial interaction as well. And I just think that politics, guys, can be a little bit better to eradicate racism, because it goes all the way back to the civil rights movement when Lyndon Bean Johnson signed laws, and all the way up to DEI and all the things that African Americans have been attached to, Jackie Robinson being the first black, we always have to be the first black. How can politics help curtail and stifle racism in society and racism in the political entity?
1: Well, I expect I need to go quickly, Al, and I may have to pick up with the topic after the break. I'm not in studio with Larry, so I'm not seeing a clock. But let me give you the short-term answer. People get along across racial lines when they have a common goal, when they approach each other with a position of some equality and they have a common goal. And maybe Larry and I can talk about that a bit more after the break. Larry, we're probably about out of time, right?
0: We really are. Al, we'll address that when we come back out of the break. I'll let Steve pick up on that. Come out of the break. Thanks, Al. Appreciate it. That we're talking with the We're talking with Dr. Steve Voss. We'll take a break. We'll come back with more. Folks, let me tell you about our friends at the University Club of Kentucky, the Golf Club of Widows Watch, and the Peninsula, four of the nicest golf courses in all of Central Kentucky. 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Let's take a look at your three-day forecast. Today, sunshine, high of 72, a low of 53. Tomorrow, sunny and 76. Sunday, sunshine, 76 as well in Lexington right now. Sunny and 69 at your official weather station, 97.3 FM WV. 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
1: And it's a tough question. It's not clear that politics is really suited for getting rid of those sorts of problems because, you know, what politics decides is who gets what when. And groups are in competition over resources, competition over cultural influence, over institutional influence. It tends to feel like a zero-sum game. And we've made it worse. You know, I know there's been a lot of criticism of the Supreme Court decision that that's dismantling some of those African-American districts in the South. Mm-hmm. But those districts came with a real cost because what they did was they clustered Democrats, including African-American Democrats, in limited number of districts where they elected people whose therefore incentives to stay in office was to be very racialized in a pro-black way. And meanwhile, they did what we called bleach the rest of the southern districts so that they elected very, very hardcore conservative Republican members of Congress who also have helped stoke racial differences. Now, you go back to before all that racial redistricting, it's true there were fewer black faces in Congress. You had less diversity in Congress. But what you did have were a bunch of Southern Democrats who represented maybe 20%, 25, 30% black populations who had incentives to bridge the racial gaps rather than worsen them. And those Southern Democrats usually had a lot of influence. They did good things for the black communities back in their homes. A lot of the time, to keep the support of those black voters, but they weren't, you know, super left because they also needed some white rural voters, for example, in the South. So we destroyed the people who were the peacemakers by taking the racial conflict in the society that they knew how to bridge and shoving it into our political institutions.
0: You know, Dr. Voss, too, I mean, I think people assume that these redistricting efforts will mean fewer black representatives. I'll give you an example. Tennessee is now thinking about redistricting their state, and that would impact the 9th district, which is Memphis, which is right now represented by Democratic Steve Cohen, who's white. And now that if these new lines go through, it very likely will be represented by a black Republican woman. So there's a situation where the new lines actually would add some diversity to representation in Tennessee, where we get a black representative from Memphis versus a white male.
1: You know, Larry, back when a lot of these majority-minority districts, as we call them, mostly majority black districts, were first being drawn in the 90s, I criticize them along the lines that you're saying, which is you don't need a district to be 55-60% black to elect an African American. If it's notably smaller than that, black voters can still dominate the Democratic primary, so they can elect their candidate of choice to get the Democratic nomination. And then there are enough white or Hispanic or other Democrats in the electorate who then would put that that black Democrat in office. You didn't need to overwhelmingly pack or ghettoize black voters in order to have those outcomes. Now, I argued that back in the 90s, though, Larry, when about one out of three Southern voters voted for Democrats. And partly because we've stoked racial conflict, and I'd say everybody has in different ways stoked racial conflict since then, the white voters in the South are not that Democratic anymore. They're pretty overwhelmingly Republican. And that's what creates the dilemma we're in now, that, you know, people are criticizing the Supreme Court decision. If it's not black voters electing African Americans of Congress, especially Democrats, the white voters show little willingness to do that. You might get 10, 12, 15% of the white vote for a Democrat at most in a lot of these places.
0: But you're seeing the Republican Party putting forth a lot of minority candidates, though. Tim Scott is a black senator, and he beat Strom Thurmond's kid in South Carolina to become a senator. You have Charlotte Bergman in Memphis, a black Republican that's looking to unseat white Steve Cohen, who's the current congressional member. I look at my lifetime in Kentucky. 75% of my life in Kentucky, the Democrats have been in charge and never once elected a minority to a statewide office. Yet in the last 15 years, when the Republicans began getting a foothold in the state, they've elected a black lieutenant governor, a black attorney general, had a black gubernatorial candidate, and maybe in November, the first Hispanic congressional member, and they're all Republicans. So I contend that Republican Party will certainly vote for people of color if they agree with their politics. So it's more of a political issue than a racial issue now. I mean, I'm not saying there's racism doesn't exist, but I think it's less of a factor than it used to be.
1: If diversity were all you cared about, having more black faces, more Hispanic accents in the halls of the legislature, then yeah, the Republicans are willing to nominate people of color now in a way that maybe was less common. But understand that those black Republicans represent very few black voters. And if what we care about is substantive representation, the substance of the policies, whether black voters have people that, you know, they preferred in legislative branch speaking for them and passing policies that they like, then for the most part, these black and Hispanic Republicans are not giving you that. They're not delivering that.
0: But I mean, but how's the Republican Party, you know, I mean, how do they represent diversity? How do they represent acceptance if they're willing to vote for people of color, if they have, you know, if they have, they're like-minded among politics? I mean, I guess it feels like it's creating a system where Republicans can never be viewed as being open-minded towards people of, you know, of darker skin, but unless they vote Democrat. I mean, the only way that you can be diverse, the only way you can be, acceptance of diversity is to be a Democrat. And I think that creates an impossible situation for conservative Americans.
1: Well, but it's an impossible situation for black voters. And this is the dilemma Al's question got at. You know, black voters are politically speaking, are overwhelmingly Democratic on a lot of key issues that define Democrat versus Republican. They're on the left on those issues. And the result has been that black voters are taken for granted. The Democrats figure they have no choice. And so they focus on other voters who are more swing voters. And the Republicans figure they have no chance. So they don't bother too much with black voters either. And it's an unfortunate dilemma, but that is a consequence of holding views that are distinct from sort of the swing voters or the typical voters in the country.
0: We're talking with Dr. Steve Voss, and we'll take a break. We'll come back and we'll continue. 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
20: Here's your LX 18 storm tracker forecast. An unseasonably cold start to your day today, but boy, are temperatures going to warm up quickly. It's a mostly sunny sky. It's breezy. High temperatures flirting with 70 this afternoon. For tonight, more clouds. There will be scattered showers and thunder showers around. Overnight lows in the low 50s. It's a cloud-sun mix on Saturday. There will be scattered showers, but also lots of dry time. We'll be in the low 70s. Mother's Day on Sunday, and happy Mother's Day to all the moms out there. Partly sunny, scattered thunderstorms, but lots of dry time in the mid-70s. I'm Chief Meteorologist Bill Mack on Lexington's News Traffic and Weather Station. 97.3 FM WVLK.
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26: 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It completely changed the way I look at the ocean.
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0: We're coming up in about 30 minutes from right now. We have Steve Voss joining us on the program from the University of Kentucky. And Dr. Voss, we have Joe Holding. He has a question for you. Joe, welcome. And you're talking with Dr. Steve Voss.
27: Well, thank you, guys. And Dr. Voss, I got a very simple question for you. Excuse me the way I'm talking. I just got home from the dentist. So anyways, you all were talking about these AP courses when I was in college in the 70s, well, high school in the 70s and the UK in the 70s. They didn't offer these, but Dr. Voss, UK at the time, and I don't know if they still do, they would let you bypass classes by taking a four-hour exam, and I bypassed my first four history classes because I had a history, couple history teachers in Paris High School, which was called a prep school at the time, college preparatory school, that were very good teachers, taught us in depth, and these were all essays questions. Did you think those type of exams that UK offered at the time was beneficial to students, or did it maybe hurt students in a way?
1: Yeah, I don't know how I'd feel about it if you're talking history, Joe, but we do have placement exams, and placement exams are common in some fields that are more technical skills. So you can have them for foreign languages, for example, or in math, and they'll see how well the students do to figure out how far advanced they are in the structure of the foreign language and the structure of math. I have firmer opinions that's a good thing. Now, I'll also tell you, though, you know, when my children took those tests, if they tested into like the third level Spanish, I advised them to still take the second level Spanish. Or if they tested into the fourth, I said, go ahead and take the third, because those are fields that build up a structure, and you really want to review, you want to solidify the structure. So yeah, I think they're good, but trying to jump too far ahead isn't necessarily healthy. And I'll say one other thing about this, Joe. You know, as education's gotten more expensive, having students get out of college as fast as possible has become a goal because it's cheaper. But students are not only learning content in college. That's the period during which the human brain develops very quickly. They're learning social skills. They're learning networking skills. I'm a big fan of the 4 years of college, even if the student's able to test out of a bunch of classes, just because of how much mental development is going on during that period.
27: Well, I enjoyed a little bit more than 4 years at UK because I went in three different spurts. Didn't get my master's till 2011 when I got my bachelor's in 83, but I started college in 75. So I made it through eventually. And Dr. Voss, I enjoyed listening to you. And got one more question. Are the Reds going to win more than 90 games this year?
0: No.
1: I don't even forecast elections.
27: I had to make everybody laugh, guys.
1: Sports.
27: Had to make everybody laugh, that's all. Have a great weekend, guys.
0: Thank you, Joe. I appreciate it. The Reds were in first place a week ago. Now they're in last place six games back, and they feel like they're out of it. a lot can happen in a week.
1: So sad. You know, Larry, I grew up in New Orleans, which didn't have a baseball team, and for a long time the Reds were my team, you know, with Pete Rose and all those folks. It's sad to see their star having fallen.
0: Yeah, and no doubt it's been falling for a while. They really have. It's been about 30 years since they've had a legitimate World Series team, and forever that the Reds have gone to a season believing that they can do something. They were first place. 9 games over 500, and then they just lost 7 in a row on the road and were, you know, barely even competitive. And now they went from first place to last place in 7 days. It's just embarrassing. Dr. Voss, I want to shift gears and talk a little bit. We talk a lot about the Senate race. I just want to briefly touch on this. In the last week, Andy Barr's gotten the coveted Donald Trump endorsement. Nate Morris drops out. And now it's basically a two-man race with Trump having chosen a side there. How do you think this played out? Why did Nate Morris suddenly get out and Trump suddenly make an endorsement? What's the motivation by all the actions by these men? How do you think this played out?
1: Well, Morris was lagging. He was had spent a lot of money. It didn't get him up out of third place. And it's not clear any other, you know, campaign tricks would have gotten him out of third place. More likely, as people concluded that the race was between Barr and Cameron, Morris's support would have eroded some, you know, not because those people didn't like him or didn't want him, but because they would want to help settle the conflict between the top two. Whereas now, you know, Nate Morris is apparently going to get a Trump administration appointment. He can go affect public policy in the way he wants in a different way. And also probably have a member of Congress who is partly beholden to him because he threw his endorsement and tried to throw his support behind Andy Barr.
0: So how much of his endorsement of Andy Barr is legitimate when you feel like that he so viciously went after Barr? They went after each other pretty viciously, actually. So how can you go after someone so viciously and then suddenly do an about-face and endorse someone? The endorsement wouldn't mean anything to me because I wouldn't think he really meant it because, what was it, last week you were talking about how he was some McConnell stooge and now he's your guy? You know, I mean, what changed in the last week?
1: I think the question, Larry, would be how much people believed the attacks rather than how much people will believe the attacks being abandoned. I mean, we come to expect people to say nasty and maybe not entirely accurate or fair things about their opponents when they drop it and say, okay, well, we're not in battle anymore, so I'm going to stop talking that way and say nice things now. It's probably the attacks that we doubted. If we believed the attacks, voters probably wouldn't have been backing Barr and putting him in first place in the polls in the first place.
0: Steve, let's shift gears. Talk about Thomas Massie and Ed Gallerine. This is a pretty messy race, really. Thomas Massie has been elected to Congress pretty comfortably, but now Donald Trump's weighing in. He's endorsed Thomas Massie's opponent, Ed Gallerine, in the primary. In fact, Trump has gone so far as to say that Massie effectively is anti-American, which I think is over the top. You can disagree with him all you want, but he's not anti-American. But what do you make of this race? Because while Massie has won comfortably in the past, the polling I've seen does show that it's Gallerine's within striking distance. What do you make of this race?
1: Well, we now have both a Senate race and a 4th District House race that I think have become very similar in how they map out. One candidate is the Trump-endorsed candidate and the candidate of party unity. Send me to Washington, D.C. I'm going to stick with the leader of our party. And then there's someone who's starting to look like the candidate of the more principled conservative, the more ideological voters in Kentucky, where Massie is a maverick Republican who's been more ideologically pure, more consistent than most politicians, is getting support from that sort of Republican voter, the Liberty Republican voters. And Daniel Cameron started to pick up endorsements from some of those same people in the Liberty Republican movement, politicians and activists and lawyers. Now, the difference is Andy Barr is running against Daniel Cameron statewide, and there are a lot of Republican voters who are more the Trump party unity sort of voter outside of the 4th District. The 4th District is the heart of Kentucky's Tea Party when it emerged. Those Liberty Republicans are the successors of the Tea Party, I think. Massey's got a lot more of that ideological Republican vote to draw on, so I think he's, if you forced me to make a bet at even odds, although I don't like doing the forecasting, I would think Massey's in a pretty strong position in his district because of the nature of the Republican voters there.
0: Let's go to Sean next up. Sean, welcome to the show. How you doing? Hello, Sean.
2: I'm good. I'm good, Larry. How are you? And Dr. Voss, how y'all doing?
0: Good.
1: Just fine. Thanks for calling.
2: So, Dr. Ross, I have a couple of days I've been going to deep dive about the Supreme Court decision, and there are a lot of people are saying that this has set Voting Rights Act back to pre-1964. And it almost go back to Jim Crow voting practices. I know you kind of talked about it before, but do you think anything down the pipe, if it's stacking the court, which I've seen Eli myself talk about, or just the Democrats really mobilizing places in the South and getting a large turnout this midterm like they did for Barack Obama?
1: Yeah. So there's a lot to unpack there, and I know we don't have a ton of time. Let me tackle a bit of it. First, in terms of whether the Supreme Court decision took us back to before the mid-60s, no, I think the worst you could say is that they took us back to 1980, because the amendments to the Voting Rights Act and the interpretations of it that have been governing redistricting really came later. They were not part of the original Voting Rights Act. At least they weren't implemented that way. So I don't know that we want to go back to 1980 either, but that's where I'd position it. In terms of how this ultimately will play out, I don't think it's so clear. It's clear that short term, some of those African American Democrats are going to have their districts disassembled. That's the short term impact. But in terms of what's going to lead to better African American representation, let's see. Let's see after the dust settles. Because if you're a member of Congress and you don't have a 55% black population, but you have a 30% black population, you really need to think twice about angering that part of the electorate. it's much more in your interest to give them some decent representation, help them out with constituency service, have your congressional offices open to those folks when they need help, so that they don't mind letting you stay in that job. Having 30% of your voters really, really mad at you because they think you're a racist, that's a good way to lose. And if you look at, you know, how racist candidates in the past did in those sorts of places, that are the sorts of districts that are now likely to be formed, those race-baiting candidates did not do well in that sort of territory.
2: Yeah, and I think that's one kind of thing I kind of learned over the last couple of days, that this wasn't necessarily about having a black representation, but basically that you still have to, you, as you said earlier, bleaching, that you still have to pay attention to those constituents, even if it is a white representation. It is something that, you know, I think that is I think it was very important, and I think there are some people just aren't paying enough attention to it. But thank you, Dr. Voss. Thank you, Larry.
0: Thank you, Sean. Appreciate that. Dr. Voss, could you see this leading to better representation of African Americans? Because districts that maybe are not currently, I mean, as you divide the districts up, they maybe have not a huge, like a significant more block of black voters, but smaller blocks in multiple districts where the representatives have to pay attention to their needs and wants and desires too. Therefore, they have to work a little harder to represent the black voters in their district, even if they aren't a majority. Could it actually maybe lead to better representation broadly, even if it's not a black representative, you know, figure, literally as a figure in Congress?
1: Yeah, Larry, I think that really depends on what we're going to see from Southern voters, Southern white voters, mm-hmm. under the new sort of districting arrangements. If they snap back to the way they were voting before the 90s, before the drawing of these overwhelmingly black districts, then yes, I believe in my research back then suggested that African-American representation in terms of substance, in terms of policy and party, was better before those ghettoized districts were created. Now, if Southern white voters stay, you know, 15% Republican or the like, then no. Unfortunately, the outcome of what's happening now will remain bad for a while into the future.
0: Steve, we're out of time. I appreciate it as always. Thank you very much.
1: Good talking to you, Larry.
0: All right, good talking to you as well. That's Dr. Steve Voss. 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Let's take a look at your three-day forecast. Today we'll have sunshine and 72 for a high, low of 54. Tomorrow, sunny and 76. Sunday, sunshine on Mother's Day and 76 degrees. In Lexington right now, sunny and 70 at your official weather station, 97.3 FM WVOK.
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6: There's something I'd like to talk to you about today, something that's been circulating on the internet that's become a real problem. Deep fake videos of me endorsing products that I've never even heard of and I have no relationship with whatsoever. Let me tell you clearly, these videos are scams. They are designed to take your money. Now, a couple things you should keep in mind. If something sounds too good to be true, it probably is. When you look at these videos, if they don't seem natural, if there's something off about them, the audio or the video, it's probably AI generated. And if you come across something that does pique your interest, see if you can find evidence of it from other sources. I promise you this, if I discover something incredible that you need to know about, I'm going to talk about it somewhere that you can easily find, not on some shady social media site. I'm Dr. Sanjay Gupta, helping you live a better life.
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0: Let's make it a fun hour. Interesting topics, interesting conversation. You can make suggestions. And what would you like to talk about that might be fun? Give us a ring or give us a quick text, and we'll introduce it and we'll talk about it. 253-5959, the Stuttgart Motors, text line 253-5959. Hey, Matt writes, Larry, I think Joe may be referring to a CLEP test. That's right, I remember the CLEP test now. I think he could be talking about that. Todd writes, Larry, I think everything's been made easier for students of today. I don't know that I agree with that. As someone who is pretty involved in my daughter's educational life, helping her study and such, I think the level of workload is much higher now than it used to be. And I think the classes themselves are much more difficult. So I don't know that I agree with that things have been made easier for students. It is true that they have the ability to use AI to help them prepare study guides and things like that. That's true. But in terms of the volume of information you have to study and the difficulty of the exams, I think they're harder now. The classes are harder. My daughter was taking classes as a sophomore that were harder than anything I took as a senior in high school. I remember she would come in and say, hey, can you help me with this class? And I was like, yeah, I never took trigonometry or advanced trigonometry, or trigonometry 2 or whatever it is, or AP calculus. I mean, I never took that stuff. College level courses. You know, Dr. Boss was talking about it. So I never took college-level courses in high school. We never took AP exams. Just helping her get ready for AP exams, how comprehensive that exam is. And what they call the QRB or QBR or QRB, basically the exam portion. We watched a video on how to answer these questions and what words to pay attention to when you look at the, questions asking, and it may not, how easily you can be confused by what they're actually looking for. And it's like, the questions are worded in a way to trick you into answering the wrong way, it seems like. So I say respectfully to Todd, I don't think that's true that the classwork is easier over the top. There may be some components that make studying for these classes easier, like the advancement of AI, using AI to prepare study guides. But the class themselves, I think, are more difficult, and the workload, I think, is more significant. I mean, I never really did homework. I could knock out homework like an hour. It's not uncommon for my daughter to come home and start to work on homework at 7 o'clock and be up after midnight working on homework. My nephew went to Cornell, and he was up to 1 or 2 o'clock in the morning every night doing homework. I never had anything like that. 253-5959, the Stuttgart Motors text line, 253-5959. Larry, white people like to take credit for Obama, but it was the minorities that got Obama elected. Whites voted for him at 30%. All the other groups were 70% or better. This is why Republicans have been attacking the Voting Rights Act since Obama was elected. This is why we are here now. I

Welcome back to our program here on Larry Glover Live here on 97.3 FM WDLK. We'll get to your calls, the questions, and comments. If you'd like to weigh in, feel free to do so. We've got two more hours to go on our broadcast week. We're going to talk a little politics, and we'll talk a little news along the political lines, and we'll have our happy hour coming up at the towards the end of the program, and our last hour of the week, last hour of the show too, at 2:05.

0: How did I lose weight? And I did lean right here. I did. I love this stuff. Listen, Brickhouse Nutrition been with me for a long time. So chatting with Miles, I'm up at like 235. True story. I never minded being 235, but you know what minded? My knees that were falling apart and my back. I'm like, I don't know what, before I started really lifting, probably about 190. So 235 was a lot. I said, I got to lose some LBs, Miles. 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
1: Here's your Lakes 18 Storm Tracker forecast. An unseasonably cold start to your day today, but boy, are temperatures going to warm up quickly. It's a mostly sunny sky. It's breezy. High temperatures flirting with 70 this afternoon. For tonight, more clouds. There will be scattered showers and thunder showers around. Overnight lows in the low 50s. It's a cloud-sun mix on Saturday. There will be scattered showers, but also lots of dry time. We'll be in the low 70s. Mother's Day on Sunday, and happy Mother's Day to all the moms out there. Partly sunny, scattered thunderstorms, but lots of dry time in the mid-70s. I'm Chief Meteorologist Bill Mack on Lexington's News Traffic and Weather Station, 97.3 FM WVLK.
2: 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We'll get to your calls, questions, and comments here. Our last broadcast hour of the week. If you would like to weigh in, feel free to do so. We got lines open here on 97.3 FM WVLK. We're going to move into a more of a lighter subject here, subject fair. You know, I have an iPhone. And I have an app that screens out my calls. Anything that's a spam call, it'll tell me that it's a spam call. So I can avoid it. I got a call just a minute ago and said a political call. I've never seen that before. Have you guys seen that where it will tell you whether it's a political call or not? I confess I've never seen that before. But my phone now is telling me when calls are coming in, they're political calls. I will say this, though. I don't answer any call. Well, that's not entirely true. Most calls that come in my phone, if it's not a part of my contact list, I don't answer it. I let it go to voicemail, see what it is. Every once in a while, if it's a local number, I might, because most spam calls are not local calls. I should say most. It seems that way. I mean, it's anecdotal. Maybe it's not. But I will typically let it go to voicemail. And also, too, the voicemail transcription, you can see who it is. Like, if I get a call right now, and that political call, see if it left me an answer here, and see if it's got a voicemail. Well, no voicemail yet, but it was, well, actually, take the back, okay. They did not leave a message, at least they haven't yet. But it was a 771 number. I don't even know what area code that is. What is 771? Let's see here. That would be Washington, D.C. So that was a political call. So I thought Washington, D.C. was 212 or 202, rather. Maybe they have two area codes now, perhaps.

0: I guess. Yes, it could be. 253-5959, the Stuttgart Motors text line, 253-5959. We'll get to your calls, questions, and comments if you'd like to weigh in. I mean, this has been kind of a busy week for me. I've not really watched a lot of TV. One of our listeners suggested going back to Paradise. I have. I'm glad I did. I've actually kind of re-engaged with that. I'm going to stop where I am, though, and talk my wife into re-watching an episode or two and to get her to watch it again. One of my friends just texted. Maybe it was the Mango Presidente. I've never heard him called that before. The Tangerine Presidente, Mango Presidente. Aren't mangoes green? What are those little tangerines you see? Cuties. The Cutie Presidente. So, I don't know. So I'm kind of glad I went by. Oh, okay. By the way, we were talking about last week about movies. My daughter went to see Michael, the biopic on Michael Jackson. Michael Jackson's undoubtedly an enormous musical talent. But I struggle to get past the scandal. Now, the movie does not really address it. In fact, I think the movie ends before the scandal about Michael Jackson. And also, too, by the way, my daughter's telling me that they're already planning to do a sequel. I mean, how many bios does Hollywood produce where there's sequels? Because you could actually do a sequel to the Bob Dylan story with Timothy Chalamet. No, you couldn't with Bohemian Rhapsody because he dies. You think he dies in the movie, doesn't he? I don't know. But she was telling me that the movie Michael was actually really good. It was really good. And she was saying that you know, she's hearing that people are suggesting that it will get Oscar nominations. Maybe. I struggle. I think, Michael Jackson's undoubtedly a tremendous, he was undoubtedly a tremendous musical talent. I just can't get past the fact that he had little kids over for sleepovers as a fully grown adult. It's so creepy. Best case scenario, it's just creepy. Worst case scenario is obviously is the horrors of abuse, which I fear. I know there's been some out of court settlements. He's never been, I guess, charged or was never convicted of anything. I suppose parents were, you know, allegedly bought off. But just in general, grown adults don't have sleepovers with kids. They just don't. You know, I mean, it's so creepy. I can't get past that. And I just don't think I can bring myself to watch it. I think he's talented, but I can't get past that. 253-5959, the Stuttgart Motors text line, 253-5959. I don't really typically watch movies. Really not. Another thing I've kind of gotten into a little bit of a rabbit hole too is I find myself watching musical YouTube videos, and the ones I like the most are the ones that the artists will do like different renditions of their hit songs. And one I liked in particular was Van Halen doing acoustic versions of the songs. I do think. And I know some people say, well, you're just recycling all your old hits. I don't know if I agree with that. I think a rock band who's noted, like Van Halen is, noted for their electric guitar riffs, doing acoustic versions of their songs, I think would be, is very appealing to me. So. Larry, I would love to know how many people who have been railing over the Epstein files blindly ran out to see Michael. Maybe. I mean, they very well could have. I mean, I do think people like Michael Jackson, with the level of fame he has or had, it's impossible to be normal. Okay. I'm not saying that as an excuse. It does not excuse messing with kids. I know so many people are like, well, I'm going to be rich and famous. I would not, I mean, rich, I'd be okay with. Famous, I would not want to be famous. I'll use a different example, Taylor Swift. Taylor Swift cannot go out to a restaurant and have dinner. Taylor Swift can't do anything without having a security team with her. That's no way to live. Now, you could argue, well, she could probably throw on a baseball cap and some sunglasses and go out in public. And yeah, it's probably true. Or if she's living in New York, she probably could go to, you know, a Walgreens in you know, Montauk, you know, or Great Neck. And maybe people are like, is that kind of, she kind of looks like Taylor Swift. Could it be? I don't know. What would she be doing here? You know, I mean, like if Taylor Swift was seen in a Walgreens in Bardstown, you know, people would just assume it's a doppelganger, right? But they have no life. I mean, I would not enjoy being famous. I would not enjoy being famous. I mean, even like people who are regionally famous. I mean, like you know, someone like Kenny Walker. I mean, you have to go to like the Kroger like on Sunday nights, you know, when no one's there to buy groceries. Otherwise, you can't get out of there. So let's go to Gary next up. Gary, welcome. How you doing?
1: I am pretty good. How are you doing?
0: Doing fine. Gary, what's up?
1: Well, expanding on the Michael Jackson stuff, you know, you didn't mention any of this, but I think it's noteworthy, is that he had publicly stated that he was in a battle over his music with Sony Records at the time.
0: Mm-hmm.
1: And he also owned all the Beatles collection.
0: Yeah.
1: And now, if you look at the records, Sony has acquired that for very little money.
0: Yeah.
1: Very, very.
0: So you think there was a smear campaign to make easy money on Michael's catalog?
1: Yeah, well, a smear campaign, because I think he saw there was a lot of stuff going on in Hollywood that he wasn't quite up with, and they tried to pull him in. And since he didn't get pulled in, you just character assassinate him. What I've seen is Hollywood always backs certain ones like Kevin Spacey. Mm-hmm. You know, you don't see the backlash for some of those people like you've seen for Michael Jackson since the early 90s. Mm-hmm.
0: Yeah.
1: So I feel like they character assassinated.
0: If that's true, then why did Macaulay Culkin confirm he had sleepovers with Michael Jackson as a kid at Neverland, and he would even sleep in the same bedroom?
1: He did confirm it, but what happened?
0: But why did he do that?
1: Michael Jackson was a weird person. He didn't grow up. He even stated that he was not the same as us. He grew up in a different world. Now, back then, we didn't have this hyperbolic stuff about, you know, pedophiles back in the early 90s. Not like it is now. So back then, you know, having kids over, my thought was that he's seen what was happening. He's seen Macaulay Culkin, and he wanted to rescue Macaulay Culkin. And a good person to, right, I'm going to say a person. I ain't going to say a good person, but what's the kid that was on the other shows, Corey Feldman.
0: Corey Feldman, yes.
1: He said too many times, you know, that he even mimicked, he even dressed like Michael Jackson. If you got molested by someone like that, you wouldn't be dressing like him and trying to imitate those people.
0: Mm-hmm.
1: They've ignored that. They've ignored him and, you know, into oblivion. And he's still saying the same stuff.
0: Mm-hmm.
1: I just feel like they assassinated his character. They stole his music collection. You know, I've seen
0: the music
1: industry is powerful.
0: I know, but I mean, Michael Jackson himself settled out of court with a family too. Once, I'm not saying that Hollywood's not above smear campaigns, but I mean. I don't think that's the most likely explanation. I appreciate the call, though, Gary. Thank you very much. Larry is willing to believe Michael Jackson was a pedophile, but he'll ignore all the Trump allegations. And what Trump allegations? There's no credible allegation that Trump messed with kids. I mean, is there confirmation that kids that belong to Donald Trump would sleep over in his bedroom with him? I mean, come on. Don't be ridiculous.
2: Larry, stop persecuting Michael Jackson. He tried and was found innocent. Persecute real pedophiles like Elvis and Jerry Lee Lewis. Well, I've talked about Elvis and Jerry Lee Lewis marrying underage girls. I mean, I'm not, I mean, that's, I think that's a fair accusation. Okay. I don't look up to Jerry Lee Lewis or Elvis either for that matter. The Elvis movie came out with Austin, what's his name? I didn't watch it either. I never watched Great Balls of Fire. The Jerry Lee Lewis tour with Dennis Quaid. I never watched that one either. Larry, I love Van Halen acoustic, especially the song Right Now on the Howard Stern Show. That was one of the best I've ever seen. Other text messages. Dear Larry, who cares if you run into Taylor Swift at a Walmart? Now, if it's Keeg Ramsey, you'll be doing a YouTube video. I'm all in. Well, I mean, again, I was just using Taylor Swift as an example. Not that I care whether I run into Taylor Swift or not. It's just that when you are of a certain level of fame, when you're at a certain level of fame, it's very, very difficult to lead a normal life. And I concede that was the case with Michael Jackson, but that doesn't excuse having, you know, a minor sleep over your house in your bedroom with you without chaperones. I mean, I don't think that's, I mean, it's... That's very, very suspicious behavior. Now, Macaulay Culkin, for the record, has adamantly denied that anything ever happened between he and Michael Jackson. Even to this day, he denies it. And maybe it did. But it's peculiar behavior, for sure. 253-5959, the Stuttgart Motors text line, 253-5959. 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And please tell them that you heard us talking about them right here on Larry Glover Live. All right, we'll come back and we'll talk with Bruce after the break. Let's take a look at your three-day forecast. Sunshine 72 today, a low of 54. Tomorrow, sunny 76. Sunday, sunny and 76 as well. In Lexington right now, sunny and 70 at your official weather station, 97.3 FM WVLK.
3: How did I lose weight? 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
2: Here in our final hour, broadcast hour of the week. Let's go to Bruce next up. Bruce says, I said something that shocked him. Bruce, welcome to the show. How you doing?
4: It was profound and true, and you probably made the statement not even realizing it. I can't get it out of my mind. At 75, my whole life I've lived in Kentucky, and the Democrats have run our state, and I never thought about it. But they had plenty of opportunities to put minorities in government positions, and they never did. But here's my statement. At the same time, they wrecked us financially in this state. We could have been, along with Tennessee, one of those no-income tax states that everybody was going to. Mm-hmm. But I don't see it happening in my lifetime because of Democrats' shenanigans in the past.
2: Well, I'll say, Bruce, I don't know that Kentucky's got the tourism to be a state that generates the kind of, sales tax to get rid of the income tax altogether. I mean, Florida can do that. Tennessee, to a certain degree, can do that. They have more of a hybrid. Process. Kentucky, I don't think, has the ability to generate the kind of tourism dollars to be able to eliminate the income tax altogether. I mean, it's obviously much lower than it's been in the past, but I'm not sure Kentucky has the ability to do that. As far as the representation, listen, I'm not here to tell you that the Republicans are all the good guys and Democrats are all the bad guys. I'm here to tell you that I don't think race is as much of an issue in voters' minds as people want to make it out to be. I don't think most voters really care the skin color or the ethnicity of a candidate. It's whether they agree with their politics or not. Most African Americans are Democrats, and therefore they're not likely to appeal to conservative voters because of their liberal points of view. When they have a candidate of color that has a conservative point of view, conservatives have consistently shown that they'll vote for them. So I don't think the color of skin of the candidate is nearly the issue people think that it is. I mean, again, the Democrats in this state, again, I recognize that much of I said 75% of my lifetime, Democrats have never elected a candidate of color. I mean, I recognize that the bulk of the time that Democrats were in my life, it was a different time and it was harder to get candidates of color elected. So I understand that. But it is a reality that the only candidates that are elected to office that are minorities, that are blacks, Hispanics, in this state, elected at a statewide election, both on state elections and federal elections, they've all been Republicans. Lieutenant governor, attorney general, even the first black gubernatorial candidate was a Republican. You have a chance to have the first Hispanic congressional member, also a Republican. I mean, the reality is all of the candidates of color that have been elected to office here in Kentucky, both statewide and also in Congress, have been Republicans.
4: Yeah, majority of those I voted for because I thought that they could make the machine work. Mm-hmm. That's all we want. Yeah. We want it to work for us. We don't care who makes it happen or what color they are.
2: I think the vast majority of the people do not care the color of the skin of the candidate. It's their politics, and do I agree with what they're offering and their politics? Republicans will vote for black candidates too. Look at South Carolina; it's a very Republican state. Who's their state? Who's their U.S. senator? Tim Scott, a black man. And it's a very deep South state with a rich history of racism, and slavery, and they had no problem voting for a black man because they like the ideas he put forth. So I mean, I'm not here to say that racism doesn't exist. It exists, and there are some people that would never vote for a person of color, no matter what. I mean, I that percentage exists, but it's low enough that I think that a black candidate can get elected regardless of which party puts them forth, because at the end of the day, for the vast majority of voters, it's about policy. And they'll vote for who the person who puts together the policy they agree with.
4: 100%.
2: Yeah. All right, appreciate the call, Bruce. Thank you. And I recognize that there are going to be some maybe listeners out there that are just not going to agree with me, and that's okay. You don't have to agree with me. It's my opinion. I think that we are doing better on the issue of race. I think the level of racism isn't as bad as it used to be. Is it still there? Sure. I mean, I'm not here to tell you that racism doesn't exist or, you know, discrimination on the margins doesn't take place. It does. I don't understand why people can dislike someone because of what they look like, the pigmentation that's in their skin. I don't get that, but I recognize that there's some people though that disagree. But then they do discriminate. I wish that wasn't the case. But I think that most people who vote in elections just want to vote for someone they believe that shares their vision for the country, and they don't care what the person looks like. 253-5959, the Stuttgart Motors text line, 253-5959. I broke my rule, though, by the way. We're not getting into politics this hour. We're moving on. And so I want this to be a lighter tone as we get deeper into this last hour of the broadcast week, because I don't want a heavy conversation lingering over the weekend. Other text messages. Let's see here. Larry, did you watch Square One? What is Square One? I don't know what that is. Educate me there. Educate me. 253-5959, the Stuttgart Motors text line, 253-5959. Larry, Michael Jackson and his defenders from Joe. Michael Jackson and his defenders would have us believe that he had Peter Pan syndrome, stuck in perpetual adolescence, totally innocent behavior. They would have us believe that the children were his peer group and his contemporaries. Come on, Larry, you aren't buying it. Well, I mean, I think that Michael Jackson can be childlike. That doesn't mean that what he did was appropriate. It doesn't mean that he didn't have inappropriate behavior. Again, I don't know the details. I'm just saying it's not appropriate for a fully grown man to be having sleepover with kids. And he may be naive and childlike in mannerisms and behavior and such, but that doesn't excuse it. So. I think where there's smoke, there's fire. I just do. I just do. Let's see. All right. We're winding down the get to the bottom of the hour break. We'll take a break. We'll come back with more in a moment, and we'll have more for you here on our program. Stand by, Cruiser and Cruise coming up a little bit later on this at the end of this hour for 3 hours of news talk here on the show, and then of course we'll be back on Monday with the next edition of Larry Glover Live, and certainly look forward to that. Good slate of guests for that Monday program. Folks, if you're looking for a brand new car, why not check out my friends at James Motor Company? 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All right, we'll take a break. We'll come back. We'll talk with Mike after the break, who has a Van Halen question. I always like those. We'll do that after the break here on Larry Glover Live on 97.3 FM WVLK.
5: News. Here's your LX 18 storm tracker forecast. An unseasonably cold start to your day today, but boy, are temperatures going to warm up quickly. It's a mostly sunny sky. It's breezy. High temperatures flirting with 70 this afternoon. For tonight, more clouds. There will be scattered showers and thunder showers around. Overnight lows in the low 50s. It's a cloud-sun mix on Saturday. There will be scattered showers, but also lots of dry time. We'll be in the low 70s. Mother's Day on Sunday, and happy Mother's Day to all the moms out there. Partly sunny, scattered thunderstorms, but lots of dry time in the mid-70s. I'm Chief Meteorologist Bill Mack on Lexington's news, traffic, and weather station. 97.3 FM, WVLK.
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14: You know, I watched a video the other day about kids getting landlines at home. We haven't had a landline in my house in I can't even tell you how long. But seeing these parents about my age being teleported back to their own childhoods, a simpler time before screens, was really powerful. And as for the kids, they sat and had conversations with their grandparents without multitasking or being distracted by a screen. I thought this was a great way to have kids stay in touch with family members and friends without getting sucked into the smartphone era too young. Of course, you need other people close by to hop on board as well if this is something that's going to work. Perhaps most important, I realized, these relics can be a great conversation starter with your children. You can talk about what it really means to be connected in this day and age. Things have changed a lot. I'm Dr. Sanjay Gupta, helping you live a better life.
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2: I like The Cure. Let's go to Bruce next. I'm sorry, Mike next up. Mike, welcome to the show. How are you doing?
17: I'm doing fine, Larry. I have a very serious question for you, and I hope that it doesn't cause you any consternation.
2: But okay.
17: You had to choose who would be your favorite lead singer for Van Halen, David Lee Roth or Sammy Hagar?
2: Hands down, don't even have to think about this, David Lee Roth. I mean, I think that The Van Halen I fell in love with, Dave, was the front man and the lead singer. I like Sammy Hagar. I actually like Sammy Hagar's solo music better than his Van Halen music. The only song, I mean, I liked the Van Halen music. I thought it was too polished with Sammy. It seemed overproduced. I like the rawness and the jangling guitars and the party atmosphere with the David Lee Van Halen years. That was the Van Halen I grew up with. I mean, it reminds me of my childhood. It reminds me of when I was in high school, you know, going to high school football games and listening to Van Halen too. You know, I like both. I like Sammy Hagar. In fact, I would say, again, I like his solo work. I like the album Standing Hampton, Trans Am and Plain Jane and This Planet's on Fire. Just great Sammy Hagar songs. But I'm definitely in the David Lee camp. And Alex Van Halen's on record as saying that the David Lee years was the real Van Halen.
17: The only thing I can tell you after listening to your explanation is that I can't drive 55.
2: Well, you know, it's funny. When he sings that now, he says, I can't drive 65. I mean, that shows you how old the song is. Back when 55 was the speed limit everywhere. That seems like it was forever ago.
17: Yeah, unfortunately, I lived through that period, and it wasn't
2: yeah.
17: fun.
2: Yeah. I mean, the thing is, and here's what's kind of interesting about this, and I heard Sammy talking about this. He said, when you start looking at, I mean, Eddie wrote the music. All the music, Eddie basically wrote all of it. And Dave and Sammy wrote the lyrics and sang, and they were also the de facto band manager. Eddie was kind of childlike in a lot of ways, by all accounts. I mean, and was kind of pricklish too. You never knew what you're going to kind of get with him a little bit. Especially you talk with Sam, you hear Sammy talk about now dealing with Eddie about, if he was in a mood, you didn't want to be around him. I mean, and oftentimes geniuses are kind of tortured souls in a lot of ways. I've told this story before. I have a friend of mine that makes custom electric guitars, and he's made some for rock stars like Billy Gibbons and Slash. Steve Vai plays one of his guitars. And he ran into Eddie Van Halen in West Hollywood when he was getting a start, and he pitched the idea to Eddie at a bookstore about making a custom version of Frankenstein, his electric guitar. And Eddie never even really looked up from his book, and all he said was, I wouldn't do that if I were you. He said he was not very friendly. But, I mean, I maintain a devotee to Eddie Van Halen. I would say that I probably listen to Van Halen more than any other band. If you went to my Apple Music heavy rotation and just went through it, I'll bet you 40% of the songs are Van Halen songs. And it's the soundtrack of my childhood, my youth, my teen years. But I'm definitely a David Lee guy.
17: Hey, thanks for the answer, Larry. I appreciate it.
2: Hey, thank you, Mike. I appreciate that. I mean, can you imagine, because back in the early days, when they were just getting started, Pasadena, they would play in people's backyards, party band, and for parties. Can you imagine if you were like a teenager in 1971, and like you went to a party in Pasadena, and like these four scraggly kids were playing in the back, on a flatbed, and it turns out it was Van Halen. That's who they became. Kind of interesting. Larry, hands down, I'm a Diamond Day fan. No doubt about that. Let's see here. What is this? I don't know what that is. I honestly don't know what this Square One TV. What is Square One TV? I don't know what that is. Larry, genius is a tortured soul. If only the ex could have seen this. What does that mean? Like, if only the ex could. Oh, I see what you. Only if your ex could have seen this. I see what you're saying. Yeah. Well, sometimes, we age and we get better. I mean, I've always maintained, I got married later in life. I had children later in life. And while I have fewer years to live with my wife and with my daughter, I feel like they're getting a higher quality of years. I'd rather give up quantity than quality. And so So I would say that I'm better for having waited to get married. I'm a better dad for having waited later to have children. Larry, let's see. If you get the time, listen to the song "You Need Lovin'" by Small Faces and see if it reminds you of another well-known rock song. I'd never heard the song by Small Faces, "You Need Lovin'." I need loving. I listened to it, and I mean, I knew immediately the song. And in fact, it's so much like it, it makes me wonder how there wasn't a lawsuit. I mean, the lyrics are virtually, I mean, maybe they're playing right, paying right to me. And it's a whole lot of love by Led Zeppelin is a song that sounds much like it. And some of the lyrics are identical to it. But maybe there's a rights agreement where they've used the lyrics and they're paying royalties to the guys in Small Faces, perhaps. Maybe so. I don't know the case, but maybe so. Larry, Taylor Swift played at the Richmond Mall when she was a teenager. You'll never know who's going to be a star. Well, that's true. In fact, Deidre across the hall was telling me that when Taylor Swift was really, really young, she would play pop-up concerts in Walmarts all around the South. And that's how Deidre got to know her a little bit. Because she'd be there and she would play and got to spend some time with her. Deidre told me that when she got became a big star, was at Rupp Arena, she got like a, I guess a backstage pass or something, and like ran into her and Taylor remembered her and talked with her and sent her a hey great to, you know, note a handwritten note after that, hey great seeing you again, Deidre. Very, very cool. So yeah, I mean you never know. You never know. You really don't. I think it's kind of interesting, you know. You see someone's really talented. I mean, like, I went to Masters Musician Festival back in 2014. I'm a big County Crows fan, and they were there. The MMF is in Somerset. So I went to Somerset's MMF to see the County Crows, and guess who was on the undercard? A complete unknown named Tyler Childers. I had no idea. Now he's a huge deal. Very big deal. Is he like at Railbirds or is it Bonnaroo? One of the big festivals. He's one of the headliners now. You just never know. But I mean, I like seeing these up and coming bands. Every once in a while, you'll see one and you'll say, they're going to make it. But that's the thing is even future giants in the music business, it wasn't so obvious. I mean, when Van Halen put together a demo tape, and they were promoted by Gene Simmons of Kiss, and Gene Simmons couldn't get his manager to take him on. Simmons was trying to help him get a record deal, and finally just gave up and just said, listen, guys, I did all I can do for you. You're on your own. I mean, could they not have seen how talented they are? You just never know. You just never know. I think it's quite amazing. Let's see here. 253-5959. We'll get to your calls and comments. Larry, you rarely mention Jimi Hendrix. Do you like his music? I would say Jimmy's one of these guys where I have great respect for him as a musician, but I don't love his music. Yeah, I mean, again, I fully recognize he's an incredibly gifted musician, but I'm not a huge fan of like Purple Haze and Hey Joe. I mean, I like them. I mean, they're good songs. I mean, I think he's a talented guy. But I don't really, I don't love it though. I'm not a huge Jimi Hendrix fan. But there are a lot of legendary bands. I'm not a huge Beatles fan, to be perfectly honest. I like some of their music. I think my daughter probably would, you know, try to fist fight me over this because she's a huge Beatles fan. But I think the Beatles are just a touch overrated. I think there's a lot of their songs that are legendary songs that if a total nobody band wrote them and recorded them, no one would like them. I think when you get to a certain level that you can basically write and record anything and people say, oh, it's awesome. I love it. I mean, like The Walrus, I think there's no defending that song. I think there's no defending it. It's a terrible song. Imagine if a completely unknown band recorded Obladi Oblada, you know, which, by the way, I like that song, but or Rocky Raccoon, you know, I mean, I think that when you become as big as they are, people, you know, will give the quirky songs more of a chance. And therefore, it's cool to like them. Hey, it's the Beatles. It's cool to like the Beatles. Larry, Tyler Childers used to play at Pop's resale shop. Is that right? I mean, you hear these stories all the time, and you know, I don't know if they're true or not. There's this one story. I know it's AI produced, that about Eddie Van Halen going to a guitar shop and seeing a reproduction of his guitar, a custom made reproduction of Frankenstrat, and he wanted to see it, and the shop owner didn't recognize him and say, "Listen, man, you know, that's an expensive guitar. You know, if you break it, I don't have confidence that you can pay for it." You know, and Eddie said, "I can pay for it." He's like, "Well, how do I know that?" And Eddie pulled out his driver's license and laid it on the counter. You know, I mean, I don't know if it's true or not. I mean, I could believe that with Eddie a little bit, although Eddie's kind of distinctive looking, so maybe not. If you're really a big guitar guy, I'll say this. If Eddie Van Halen were alive today and he walked into the studio right now, just on a lark, you know, he was in town. Let's say he was, I don't know. For somebody, he had like a cousin was getting married, and you know, and he lived in Lexington, and nobody knew that. And he just snuck into town, and he I don't know, walked into the studio, unannounced. Nobody knew he was there. He walked in. I would recognize him. Of course, he's dead. But I mean, but before he was dead, I think I would recognize him. He has very squinty eyes, and. He had, I mean, every time when he would smile, his face would kind of like crinkle up and squint. I think I would recognize him. But if you're a big fan of someone, can you say definitively you would recognize them no matter what, no matter where? Larry, the Beatles were high on drugs making most of their songs. Some of it's probably true. I mean, I don't doubt there's some drug abuse. You know, Keith Richards wrote in his biography, Life, he was asked about, you know, he was basically addressing the unspoken question of, do you regret your heroin use? And he writes that if anybody that's thinking about doing heroin, if you could experience just 5 minutes of what cold turkey feels like, you would never do it. He said quitting cold turkey is the worst, most miserable, awful experience of your lifetime. It's awful. It's miserable. It's terrible. He said, but you know, I produced some of my most creative work when I was doing drugs. I wouldn't recommend people doing it, but I can't say I regret, you know, I don't have any regrets doing what I did, because it led to some of my music, which is some of my best work I've ever recorded, ever written. He claims to not even remember writing the guitar riff for Satisfaction. He was in the Jack Tar Hotel in Clearwater, Florida. He would put a new cassette in a tape recorder next to his bed every night, next to his guitar. He woke up one morning, and the tape had ran its course. So he listened to it. He said it was like 29 minutes of snoring and 60 seconds of guitar riffs. And that was Satisfaction. And allegedly, the guitar riffs you hear in the song, on the recorded song, is actually the tape recording that he wrote that he doesn't remember. He doesn't remember writing it, allegedly. Larry, Wolfie put out a video of him and Eddie at a Tool concert, and because Wolfie liked the band, and a random dude asked Eddie to give him a picture of him with the stage in the background, and the guy had no idea it was Eddie Van Halen. I've seen that story. I've seen Wolfgang posted. I think that's an awesome story. I mean, here you're getting your picture taken with Wolfgang, or rather with Tool, and you have Eddie Van Halen taking your picture. It's amazing. I think it's a fantastic story. I think, I mean, here's the thing. I bet you Eddie appreciated not getting recognized. Robert Plant and Steve Marriott of Small Faces were friends. Plant modeled his vocals after Marriott's version of the song. Also, Pink Floyd's song Seamus on Metal features Marriott's dog Seamus on background vocals. I didn't know that. Very interesting. Let's see here. Those Beatles songs you mentioned were just filler songs for the album, but they definitely did get more attention because it was the Beatles. Obla-Di-Obla-Da, isn't that on their greatest hits album? I'm not sure you consider that to be a filler song. I mean, I understand what you're saying, though. Daniel writes, Larry, I agree. The Beatles are overrated. She can fist fight us both and probably win. Katie's she's a tough kid. She is. Loves the Beatles. Her favorite Beatle, because, you know, everyone argues about, you know, who is your favorite Beatle, Lennon or McCartney. Katie, hands down, is a George Harrison fan. She thinks George Harrison was the real talent of the Beatles. The argument she makes is he produced fewer songs on the albums. But if you look at the, you know, the best 10 or 15 songs ever written by the Beatles, his hit rate was much higher than Lennon's or McCartney's. I mean, like, she argues that she thinks two of the five greatest Beatles songs were his. She likes my Guitar Gently Weeps. She loves that song. What was the other song? That's her favorite song. She likes My Sweet Lord, obviously, even though you got sued over that. But she believes that George Harrison was the real talent. Of course, Harrison was kind of insecure about his songs. He didn't gain the confidence in his writing ability to challenge Lennon McCartney to get his songs on the albums until later. So, let's see here. All right, so 253-5959. Running a little short on time. Give us a shout, we'll be happy to chat with you here on the program. Don't forget, Cruiser's coming up, and he'll have three more hours of talk here on our program. Coming up on the show on Monday, we'll visit with Jeff Drummond. Maybe we can get a little bit of a recap on what's happening with Kentucky football and basketball, and maybe even an update on the AD search. Now, Pope answered questions on the issue of a GM, and he laid out a framework of a working relationship between four people running Kentucky basketball. He got some criticism for taking some of those questions, and some of the questions were ridiculous. I mean, asking questions like, what do you think your greatest failure is? I mean, come on. I mean, I think that's not the burn you think it is. It's just rude. He's not going to answer that question. Why insult him to his face? Why not ask him a legitimate question that he'll answer versus taking the opportunity to insult him? I just don't understand it, but why do I know? But he caught a lot of heat. In fact, there was national stories about him taking a Q&A from his fans and how it didn't go well. Now, I don't know how well it went. I think it took some nerve to do it because you knew some of the questions were going to be nasty and unfriendly, and a lot of them were. Larry, something is the other George Harrison hit. It is something now that you say that. And thank you, Mark. Appreciate it. Something is Something and My Guitar Gently Weeps are her two favorite George Harrison songs. And she thinks that they are two of the five best Beatles songs ever written. An argument can be made, by the way. I would argue, I think you could argue the top five Beatles songs would be like three McCartney songs, two Harrison songs. I'm not a big John Lennon fan, to be honest with you. I'm just not. Larry, you dismissed I'm the Walrus. Look up the origins of Jeff Lynne at ELO. They formed to carry on the legacy of that one song. Maybe so. I'm just not a fan of it. I'm just not. I mean, to each his own, I suppose. But I'm not a fan of the Walrus. I don't think it's a great song. I think if almost anybody else wrote the song and recorded it. Like if I wrote the song and performed it exactly as the Beatles recorded it and presented it as a demo tape to a record label, they would throw it in the trash. Sharon writes there, I really liked Paul McCartney when he was with Wings. I was reading a story where in the industry, Wings was generally regarded as not a very good band. That Paul McCartney... I was micromanaged the writing and the recording to such a degree that the musicians that recorded, whether it be him or the people working with him, weren't particularly that good of musicians. In fact, Linda, his wife, played a lot of the instruments. Paul, I think on some of his albums, played all of the instruments. I mean, he was a talented guy, but he was, I don't know. All right, so we are done. Stand by. Cruiser and Crew is coming up next. I'll see you on Monday beginning at noon on the next edition of Larry Glover Live. Have a great Mother's Day weekend. I'll see you then right here on 97.3 FM WVLK.
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14: So-called superagers, they are an enviable segment of the population. People who are older than 80, whose brains function like someone a fraction of their age. It's true, a lot of these people have genetics on their side, but more and more research is bearing out the idea that people who practice good brain health also slow their cognitive decline. Dr. Richard Isaacson, a pioneer in the Alzheimer's space, told us that, quote, his studies have found lifestyle changes including diet, exercise, reducing stress and optimizing sleep, along with managing vascular risk factors with certain medications, can actually help grow brain areas and also reduce telltale signs of Alzheimer's, such as tau tangles and amyloid plaques. What else helps? Staying social, surrounding yourself with family and friends, and maybe even volunteering for a real sense of purpose. I'm Dr. Sanjay Gupta, helping you live a better life.
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Who's ready for a Friday? I am. Kind of an up and down week for your boy to cruise here. I mean, it's not good, bad, but just, you know, how some days are better than others. And we had a couple of days were okay, and a couple of days have been great. All in all, still glad it's Friday, heading toward the weekend, and we're glad you're with us as we glide to that point. 305 downtown at 97.3 FM and 590 AM WVLK with Cruiser and Crew. And here's our phone number, 859-253-5959. That's also the number for the Stuttgart Motors text line, and the email address is cruiser@wvlkam.com. And, of course, Mother's Day weekend coming up, right? We salute our moms. This year,

0: will be 10 years. It'll be 10 years in September since my mother passed. She passed away in 2016. And I think about my parents. I was thinking about this today in the car, sitting in traffic. By the way, you may want to avoid downtown. We got these graduations going on at UK. No, I'm not going to go on another diatribe. I've already done it before. I don't understand why they can't do this on Saturday or scale it back on Friday when everybody's trying to work and do what they normally do on Friday. It makes it really tough to get things done and get around. But UK's going to do what they want. So anyway, be advised. There was a graduation. I guess it's going on now. I think they run about an hour and a half. Started at 2. I noticed the first graduation at 9, people started leaving around 10:30. You could start to see people exit the arena. But be advised about that downtown here. But I forgot where I was going. Well, anyway, Mother's Day coming up. So on Sunday. And, you know, I'm in one of those situations. Did you have a father that said, if you asked him as a kid, what are you going to get mom for Mother's Day, Dad? Well, nothing. She's not my mom. Now, he may help us get some stuff. But no, he normally didn't. And in when I was growing up, you didn't reward mom because mom had a dog or a cat. You know, here's the situation I'm in. We've got two dogs. My wife has two adult children, and they should be planning to make their mother happy on Mother's Day, although I can't completely ignore it. I don't want to, number one. And then number two, well, we do have two dogs, so I guess the dogs have to represent. I have to have something planned for that. So I do. I got a little card, and funny how you can find cards for Mother's Day that have dogs on them, because I'm probably not the only one getting a dog mother card. And so I did. I got my dog mother card, and I got an idea for a little gift, so we'll go take care of that. But anyway, you don't want to ignore mom, and really we don't. We tend to ignore dad. 47% of Americans plan to celebrate Mother's Day this year. 34% won't. By comparison, 34% plan to celebrate Father's Day, and 45% won't. 32% of Americans, only 32% of Americans plan to celebrate both Mother's and Father's Day. Is that because a lot of fathers have abandoned their child? And so there is an overwhelming number of mothers, single mothers. Anyway, I don't know. I'm just asking. You know, and I know dad said, oh, I don't need anything. You know, dad's got to be tough. And, you know, Father's Day, oh, that's nice. Take care of your mother. Don't worry about me. You know, they got to give you that persona. Or at least my dads in my growing up era did. I don't know. Maybe they don't today. But this is the case every year. We go all out for mom, which is fine. Hey, look, moms do a lot for us. But dads are important, too, but we don't do as much for dads. And I wonder if the numbers of people who don't celebrate Father's Day being as high as they are represents a lack of fathers. Overall, spending on Mother's Day expected to reach $38 billion this year. That's up from $34.1 billion last year, more than the previous record of $35.7 billion. Back in 2023, and of course, we'll get mom a gift, but a lot of moms just want a quiet day. And they may want to spend time with their children, but give mom a break. Somebody else does cooking, cleaning, everything else. Mom just gets to chill. Mom doesn't want cleaning supplies. Mom does not want cookware. Mom does not want kitchen appliances, plants, or generic gifts like best mom in the world coffee mugs. Mom doesn't want that. Mom's not, you know, those coffee mugs. Come on. Here's some more gifts not to get. Chia Pet, weird kitchen gadgets. Don't get her socks. Don't get her a vacuum cleaner. And your mom does not want flavored popcorn. This is what they say. The mom doesn't want, I don't, you know, maybe your mom likes flavored popcorn. My wife likes that strawberry flavored popcorn that you used to be able to get at Costco. And then I think she first discovered it at Jungle Jim's up in Cincinnati, but we haven't been able to find it for a while. But, you know, there's one thing for sure. A lot of dads will probably get it wrong on Mother's Day. A mom's going viral just because she's got this hot take. Dads are going to get something wrong on Mother's Day. That's just the way it is. She says dads don't stand a chance on Mother's Day because decisions still need to be made. And, they're going to do something that isn't the way she would do it, and that causes her added stress. So maybe she'd rather be in the kitchen and not have you in there trying something. This viral mom did offer some advice to dad. She said, try to make sure that your wife feels love on Mother's Day. And to even throw in a disclaimer like, I'm probably not going to get this all right, but I do want you to know I appreciate everything you do. To mom, she suggested that Mother's Day does not have to be the best day ever. Shouldn't make or break you. Mom should do something to make them happy for themselves on Mother's Day. So, anyway, we celebrate mom, and we got a little more on this through the course of the program. In the meantime, a lot of things to talk about on the show. This UFO file release thing. You know, is this going to be like the JFK file and the Martin Luther King file, and where there's really not much in these so-called hidden or confidential files that we didn't already know? But people, I mean, aficionados of this kind of stuff, I'm sure, there's a lot of public curiosity about this unidentified phenomena. Let's see, anything in here? Buzz Aldrin observed a fairly bright light source while aboard Apollo 11, a mysterious object making multiple 90-degree turns at a speedy clip. This is what Aldrin said when he was debriefed after the Apollo 11 mission. This is in the file. A blaringly bright object doing corkscrew twists over the skies in Kakistan. So here's what the president said. Whereas previous administrations have failed to be transparent on this subject, with these new documents and videos, the people can decide for themselves what the hell is going on. Have fun and enjoy. The initial release is a trove of videos, other imagery, and testimony that will stir speculation, of course, among those who believe we're not alone in the universe. I don't know if we're alone in the universe or not, and I don't really have a whole lot of time to think about it, because I got a mortgage to pay. You know, I've said this before. It's like, well, I mean, look, if there is foreign life or alien life, it's going to have to present itself to me, because I don't think I'm going to be able to afford to take the ride to go see them. So they're going to have to make themselves present to me. Otherwise, get out of my way. I got a life to lead. I mean, I don't mean to not be curious about it, but what am I supposed to do with this? And then when people see this stuff, first of all, this stuff is just rife with a lot of conspiracy theories. And then, look, I'm not Buzz Aldrin, and I'm sure people legitimately think they've seen something, and maybe they have. But I have no way of finding out definitively, again, unless they land in my front yard, knock on the door, and, hi, what are you little green guys doing here? Other files include written reports from military service members who were surveilling locations in the Middle East. One report described an object as shaped as a bouncy ball traveling 483 miles an hour consistently for at least 7 minutes over Syria in 2023. There's a number of these military videos over the last 3 years or more showing small ambiguous dots moving in above the landscapes of Iraq, Syria, and the United Arab Emirates. Maybe it's Israel. There's sightings dating back to the 1940s. You know, when we used to call it flying saucers, we don't really call them that anymore, do we? A 1948 report is in here from U.S. airmen in the Netherlands who raised concern about reoccurring flying saucer sightings. Swedish counterparts saw them, too, and believe they did not come from any presently known culture on Earth. Then there's video from 2013 in the Middle East, probably nothing more than a hot jet engine producing a diffraction pattern in the camera. But there's a military video that shows an aircraft shaped like an eight-pointed star weaving through the air. So anyway, this is kind of what's all in these files that the Trump administration has released today. So, you know, download them, check them out, and then bind them and put them up on your bookshelf along with the JFK, the Martin Luther King, the Robert F. Kennedy assassination, and all those now unclassified reports that we're getting. The NCAA did something that I don't think the vast majority of fans or officials in the NCAA wanted them to do, but they did it anyway, because I guess the lure of money, particularly alcohol money, was so strong. I mean, is it fair to say that almost nobody wants this? No, almost nobody thinks that the NCAA men's basketball tournament is going to be better expanding it to 76 teams. How can you now ignore the play-in games when you're filling out your bracket? So your bracket's going to have to be filled out. Let's say you, if you get it at work, you know, well, even Sunday night, Monday morning, you're going to have it turned in by Tuesday night. I mean, if they, because usually with brackets, you know, the play-in games don't really matter because there weren't that many of them. Now, you're going to have enough big conference representatives playing some of these the champions from smaller conferences. But here's how they got it done. They're going to add more commercial time during the game. Isn't that nice? And I guess more TV timeouts. And then they're opening sponsorship opportunities to a long restricted category, product category. And that would be your alcohol. Dan Gavitt, the NCAA Senior Vice President of Basketball, I would say that expansion would not have happened without that agreement. It was the money that was that came from opening up the sponsorship opportunities to alcohol. So it's going to expand both tournaments to 76 teams. And since the added games were unlikely to sell themselves, the first expansion of the tournament in 15 years, when they were bumped to 68 teams each, will be bankrolled by about $300 million in extra funding courtesy of sponsorship opportunities for beer, wine, spirits, and hard seltzer. That includes more advertising space on CBS and TNT and other partners whose $8.8 billion deal runs through 2032. The NCAA will distribute more than $131 million of the new revenue to schools that make the tournament. And this is going to be the big conferences push for this the hardest. So get ready for exciting teams to be added, like Auburn. They were left out this season. They would be in an expanded tournament. Same thing with Indiana. They'd be in. Is that going to make the tournament better? Gavitt said none of the 32 conferences in the NCAA objected to the proposal, though it's no secret that the power leagues have been pushing this thing the hardest. The new beer and wine money will add to what the NCAA can distribute in units that are earned for placing teams in the bracket and then for every round those teams advance. Last year, that amounted to about $350,000 per unit for the men's tournament. Some of that extra money will go to the small guys, too. So this will give the 16 seeds and some 15s a chance to play an evenly matched game in the play-in round, then maybe win that game in the extra unit that comes with it. So there you go. So you're going to have triple headers on Tuesday and Wednesday. They're going to find another site to join the traditional first four host, which was Dayton, Ohio, for some of the games. And then I guess once Thursday starts, it'll look familiar to what it always has been. Thursday, Friday, Saturday, Sunday, it'll be pretty much the same as we've always seen in the tournament. But I don't know. This is something that almost nobody wants. And, I don't know, some of you may have a problem with where they went to get the money, because expansion itself would not have been a big revenue boost for CBS and TNT. Just the opposite. I mean, you've got production costs with those networks. So you're going to have to make it worth their while. And they're not expanding to make room for recent Division I call-ups like West Georgia or California Baptist. They're expanding to make room for largely unsuccessful teams from the high major conferences that already have the advantages. So I think this dumbs down the product just a bit. All of the 16 seeds are going to have to play their way into the main bracket, and half the 15s will have to play their way in. The low major league champions will be further marginalized. Previously, two 16 seeds and all the 15 seeds got right into the main bracket on Selection Sunday. But now there's going to be 8 16ers and 6 15ers that are going to have to play a opening round qualifying game to get into the field that would start play on Thursday. 3-day forecast, 71 degrees now, sunny, pleasant for the rest of the afternoon. Increasing clouds tonight, 52, partly sunny tomorrow, maybe a shower, 74. Kind of the same thing for Mother's Day, partly sunny, scattered storms around, but also plenty of dry time, so no washout. 75 for Mother's Day, cloudy and cool, 65 Monday. 71 now at 97.3 FM and 590 AM WVLK.
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0: 90 AM WVLK. Let's see what Jim's got on his mind. Looks like he wants to talk about the NCAA tourney. Jim, welcome. Hello.
13: Well, hey, Chris. How you doing? Been a long time.
0: Good yes, sir. Nice to talk to you again, Jim.
13: Thank you. So just one thing about NCAA, not necessarily the tournament, but the thing that's really troubling me and I think a lot of people is, for example, I heard that UK was getting possibly another Eastern European pro player, basically, and someone from Africa, I think Senegal, somewhere like that. It's great for those guys to be able to play, you know, in at UK or wherever.
0: Mm-hmm.
13: You know, I'd already lost some interest through the waning Cal years, and it's just. We don't have a lot of homegrown players anymore. I understand about the talent, but I heard a commentator on a national network last week talk about how it seems people are just losing interest in the hometown teams because the whole roster is from Eastern Europe and they're pros.
0: You don't get a chance to, you know, when a kid would come and play for 3 or 4 years, you kind of lose the, I'm going to become a fan of a player that's going to be here for 1 year, or a fan whose player, he comes from another country, I can't pronounce his last name, who is this guy? I even wonder whether they should be allowed anyway. They're already professionals, but then again, we got professionals in college. But the fact that we're shipping professionals from foreign pro leagues to play in college, and sure, they want to come over here because they're going to make more money. I mean, they're going to make more money. How many guys in the NFL draft took a pay cut when they got drafted by an NFL team because they were making more, and it was guaranteed money, all of it, in college?
13: That's right. And I can't think, you can't help but think of fans of, you know, old school teams, Indiana, Kentucky, mm-hmm. North Carolina, Duke, Notre Dame, et cetera. I mean, I'll admit, I've gotten older and I don't care about a lot of things.
0: Yeah.
13: As much as I used to. But I just find my interest waning. Maybe it's just me. Thought I'd get your comment.
0: All right. I appreciate it, Jim. Thanks. I think we did learn that in the Cal era, that every year it was a new team. So Cal kind of prepared our palate for it when he was here with the one and duns and all of that. But yeah, I think you need stable talent to help build a fan base. That helps. Now winning, probably that's number one. If you win, I mean, you can have five guys from Uganda on your team. Five new guys from Uganda every year on your team, and maybe the fans wouldn't care because you're winning. But also, too, I just think it's easier to market and merchandise a team when you have players that return, players that fans know, and maybe, as Jim suggests, some homegrown players. I mean, yeah, Mark Pope's got to go to Eastern Europe, Africa. He went to Israel and got a guy that thought Pope was kind of a dope, and signed with LSU. You know, and here's the other thing, too, with the with the NCAA going for this, I mean, it's greed, really. I mean, it is. They got this alcohol money. They're going to expand sponsorships, allow alcohol to do more sponsorships of college games. So now we're paying the players. Now the NCAA is okay with the gambling thing. You know, as long as you don't have gambling scandals. But when you got a gambling thing, you're going to have gambling scandals. You know, and now, let's see. We can't expand the tournament. You know, you'd have thought they'd expanded the tournament because TBS and CBS wanted it, but it turns out they were saying, well, no, we really can't make any money on it. So the NCAA had to go out there and carve out some new revenue streams, and this is what they've done, and they'll do it by expanding the tournament from 64 teams to 76. But, you know, here's the reality in terms of these, especially these big conference schools making the money. Remember that $20.5 million cap that was agreed upon, you know, to pay players in the federal settlement of House versus NCAA lawsuit? Isn't it becoming clear to you that even at Kentucky and many other power conference schools, the payrolls have skyrocketed far past that $20.5 million cap? Now there's other ways, of course, that get approved, and you got the JMI model here at Kentucky that a lot of schools supposedly are looking at because they think it's a good model where they're handling all the NIL deals that need to be approved. But they're blowing past this $24.5 million cap. Folks, how long do you think it's going to be before a major conference school has a $100-plus million payroll? I bet it's before the end of this decade. I'll bet you that. And then coaching salaries, what are they going up? They're not going down. Alabama raised the pay for its fairly unpopular football coach. He's getting an extra $2.5 million a year. North Carolina is paying its new men's basketball coach $8.3 million a year after he was fired from his last job. Pat Forty was reporting that Kentucky's reportedly considering replacing Mitch Barnhart with a 2AD leadership tandem. On top of the fact that Mark Pope's out there, I guess, taking questions from you, and he's saying, it doesn't look like we're going to have a GM. We're going to put together a four-person management team. Wow, okay, four guys, four people. Well, not all guys necessarily, but. So, and then at some point, this money won't be enough. And we'll have to expand it to 92 teams and let cannabis have sponsorships. And, you know, because this won't be, you know, this will be cool for a while, but just like government, they'll need more money. at some point. This won't be adequate enough after a while. Men's tournament began with 8 teams back in 1939, expanded to 16 in 1951, jumped to 32 in 1975, was up to 64 by 1985, and went to 68 in 2011. All right. Phone number 859-253-5959. Also the number for the Stuttgart Motors text line. Charlie writes in, Cruiser, I got my mom a storm door for Mother's Day. It's a nice one. Full glass, pull down, half screen. She's wanted one for a while. I buy things she wants versus cards, candy, and flowers. I do too, Charlie. And I you sometimes get busted for that kind of an idea. But my gosh, I'd rather get you something you're going to use. It may not be the sexiest, most exciting gift. And yeah, you sometimes want to do that. Maybe not for mom, the sexy and exciting gift, Charlie. You know what I mean? But I'm talking about more for a spouse. But yeah, for your mom, you said your mom's wanted one for a while. And so you got it for her now. And she's probably pleased as punch about it. And is she listening? I don't know if my wife's listening today or not. She may be at home. I'm going to get her a gift card, which, again, she's not my mom. I'm doing this for the dogs because that's what we do now. This is where that spending comes from. This is where that increased Mother's Day spending comes from, because you don't get off the hook for a Mother's Day gift if you got dogs, cats, you know, because there are babies. And I don't mind. I said, look, I don't care. I like surprising people with nice things. But I'm going to get a gift card for something that I think that I know she likes. And then, well, okay, the next few are on me. So, anyway, I'm with you, Charlie, and I hope your mom, and I know your mom, loves that storm door you got. All right, we'll check the weekend forecast here in a second. Cruiser and Crew at 97.3 FM and 590 AM WVLK. News. It's sunny and pleasant today. Increasing clouds tonight, though, down to 52. Maybe a shower tomorrow. Showers are in the forecast for tomorrow and Sunday. Now, Bill Mack will try to drill down on what are the chances of rain, but Bill's saying we got plenty of dry time both days, but showers, maybe a scattered thunderstorm could pop up. 74 for the high tomorrow, 75 for Mother's Day, cooler 65 with clouds on Monday, and right now 71 at 97.3 FM and 590 AM WVLK.
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19: A better life with Dr. Sanjay Gupta.
20: You know, one of the weirder things I've seen on social media lately is parents feeding their babies butter. Like whole sticks of butter. They swear that it helps them feel fuller after meals and get a good night's sleep, among other things. There's actually something to this. You know, butter is full of fat, which a rapidly growing infant needs, but eating butter all the time results in, quote, boxing out other important nutrients they need as well. Spokesperson for the Academy of Nutrition and Dietetics told us she recommends half a teaspoon to a teaspoon melted and then added to a puree. or as they get older, you can drizzle oil or melted butter over cooked vegetables, she told us. We never say just give butter by itself, and it's not the only source of fat she would recommend. Avocados, hummus, fish, they are great sources of fat as well, and also great foods to introduce. I'm Dr. Sanjay Gupta, helping you live a better life.
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21: My parents just celebrated their 40th wedding anniversary. 40 years, I don't know how they do it. They make it look so hard. My mom is Spanish. Spanish people are so dramatic. You can't ask them anything and get a straight answer. Everything has to come from this soap opera part of their brain. Like when I was a kid, I would ask my mom all the time, Mommy, who do you love more, me or my sister? It's a very simple question coming from a child. But she would always go, well, if I had a gun. If I had a gun and someone said to me, you need to shoot one of your kids, I don't know which one of you I would shoot. But it's the same thing as saying I love you guys the same. There's no need to bring a gun into the story. Do you know how scared I was of my mother growing up, always wondering if I was going to upset her? Do you know how relieved I was when she finally killed my sister?
22: What a drag it is getting old.
0: Lynch about talking to her Spanish mother. Here's the Stones.

0: Well, yeah, researchers looked at 2,000 American moms of kids between the ages of 5 and 12 and found the average hours mom worked per week. Moms work 98 hours a week. That's the equivalent of 2.5 full-time jobs. You know, what about the moms, particularly single moms, that may have more than one job? You know, the household job, of course, that's a full-time job taking care of the kids, and maybe another full-time job to earn money, and then another part-time job to earn more money. The average mom gets going around 6:23 in the morning, and the work doesn't stop until 8:31, according to this study. So maybe that's why mom needs that little helper. Cruiser and Crew at 97.3 FM and 590 AM WVLK. One more thing about the NCAA tournament expansion. Mark Story brought this up. It rewards mediocrity, obviously it does, and it also diminishes the regular season. He writes, the biggest problem in college basketball since the NCAA tournament first expanded to 64 teams in 1985 has been the lack of consequential games in the regular season. Simply put, good teams play almost no regular season games with anything at stake because they're assured relatively early in their years of playing in March Madness. Lowering the standard to make the NCAA tournament extends that dynamic to more teams. I think he's right. That's one thing about college football. Every game matters. Every week matters. I mean, you can't overlook the patsies that you're paying to come in to play you. They could turn around and bite you and beat you. Plus, I don't know, is it going to be hard for us to fill out our brackets for the tourney pools in a timely manner now with 76 teams and it all starting earlier? And my goodness, because that's my financial plan is winning that bracket. God, thank God it's not, because I mean, this year was the closest I've ever come to winning. All Arizona had to do was win Saturday night, and I won the cluster here, the Cumulus Radio cluster bracket pool. But no. By the way, do you see this from AOC? Of course, AOC hates billionaires. Unless she became one herself, then that's all good. The self-professed Democratic Socialist Alexandria Ocasio-Cortez said you can't earn $1 billion. You just can't earn that. Oh, yeah? Ask Michael Jordan, Tiger Woods, Magic Johnson, LeBron James. Want any more from the world of athletics? Let's go to entertainment. Steven Spielberg, Taylor Swift, Jay-Z. The freaking Kardashians, for God's sakes, or the Jenners, whoever. In business, Elon Musk, Jeff Bezos, Palmer Luckey. That's who can earn $1 billion there, Alexandria. And you know what? They did it because they had something that we wanted. They produced something we wanted to buy, whether we wanted to see a star athlete, whether we love their movies, their music, in the case of Taylor Swift. Or their invention like Amazon in the case of Jeff Bezos. They want you to, first of all, it's their money, not yours. That's number one. You didn't, I mean, that whole, well, you didn't earn that billion. If what if I provided a life-saving drug or was the chemist that created, the doctor that created maybe some sort of a, well, this breakthrough in pancreatic cancer. Don't you think that people would be rewarded and would deserve $1 billion if they through their genius and their hard work came up with some sort of blockbuster miracle drug? But you know, not to AOC, because AOC needs to take the billionaire's money and distribute it all around to her constituency. So, I mean, we'll take care of you. We'll use their money to do it. The rich people, who do they want to keep taxing? Billionaires, but they don't seem to want billionaires, or they decry billionaires. You see what Katie Porter, she's despicable, out there in California running for governor. They had a debate the other night, and she kind of let the secret out of the bag. They need immigrants in California because they've lost so many legal residents. She said that pretty much in the debate. You know, we need this immigrant labor. Because so many Americans have left California. Why? Because they can't afford to stay there anymore. Or in the case of billionaires, there'll be more of them pulling out, and they'll take their productive companies with them and their employees. Because people like AOC want to go after their money, and hey, I'll go to a state where they're not after my money. You mean if you tell somebody they can't earn $1 billion, that's the same as telling somebody they can't do the thing that would earn them $1 billion. So that's encouraging. Carol's cook. She can't earn $1 billion because she's useless. she's disputing that you can't earn $1 billion because she can't earn $1 billion. Well, I don't know. Now, what are these people on Capitol Hill earning these days, and where is that coming from? But I can logically think and point out examples where people have justly earned a few million dollars, maybe even as much as $1 billion. But here's the thing, too, when AOC starts to talk things like this, where does the line get drawn and who draws it? Do you want AOC and Bernie Sanders to decide how much is ample reward for your hard work and the sacrifices and the risks that you took? I don't. I don't think that should be left up to somebody that says, well, no, that's too much money and we're going to take it. Where does the line get drawn and who draws it? That's what I've always had a problem with, is this whole income redistribution thing. Now, could more be done to make sure that billionaires are paying more in taxes and don't have as much shelter? Sure, but who creates those shelters? Congress does. Both parties have done this. That's why the tax rules and laws in this country are so damn complicated. Here's the whole quote from AOC. There's a certain level of wealth and accumulation that is unearned. You can't earn $1 billion. You just can't earn that. Well, yeah, you can. And it's been done. Again, by people that gave. I've said this over and over and over again. The amazing thing to me about the iPhone is Apple created a product that we didn't know existed, had never existed before, talking about the smartphone. But man, overnight, we had to have it. Had to have it. It's not an option. I wish it was. A smartphone is really not an option for me. I got to have one. I don't know that I always want it. Got to pay for it every month. Anyway, she said there's a certain level of wealth and accumulation that is unearned. You can't earn $1 billion. You just can't earn that. You can get market power. You can break rules. You can abuse labor laws. I guess so. Everybody's earned $1 billion. It's broken rules. Yeah, they cheated to get it. Right. They didn't work hard. They didn't sacrifice. They cheated to get it. You can abuse labor laws, you can pay people less than they are worth, but you can't earn a billion. So I guess you got lucky, you won the lottery, you took it. You took it in an unseemly manner. That's what she's insinuating here, isn't it? That's sad, too, because again, if I can't earn $1 billion, you're telling me I can't do the thing that could earn me $1 billion. And is that what we want to tell young people particularly? Don't we want to tell people in this country, young people, hey, the sky's the limit. You can achieve anything you set your mind to. If you work hard enough, sacrifice hard enough, and are bound and determined to get it. 3-day forecast for the Mother's Day weekend. There's going to be a few pop-up and passing showers around tomorrow and Sunday, but still plenty of dry time, and maybe we don't get any rain at all. That's usually the way the pattern's been, less rain rather than more. Even when it's predicted. 71 degrees now, 52 the low tonight, increasing clouds, maybe a shower tomorrow, and same thing for Mother's Day, 74 tomorrow and about 75 on Mother's Day. Cloudy and cool Monday as we go back to work, 65. 71 now at 97.3 FM and 590 AM WVLK.
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2: Sometimes you can tell a lot about what someone wants to do offline by looking at what they do online. Let me tell you about Pinterest's first parenting trend report. Pinterest is a huge platform. They have 600 million monthly users, 80 billion searches per month. The report found a shift from the iPad kid era to now, when parents are actually more interested in real-world adventures and hands-on activities. The Global Trends and Insights lead at Pinterest told us families are thoughtfully designing childhoods rooted in creativity, intention, and meaningful experiences. One psychologist we spoke to said he sees this as a reflection of parents' desire to build core capacities in their children: resilience, curiosity, self-regulation, empathy. These things don't grow automatically, but are built through lived experience. I'm Dr. Sanjay Gupta, helping you live a better life.
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0: Another little sticker that you get when you go to vote. It says, I voted. It's got American flag on it. Jefferson County had gotten rid of those, had discontinued these stickers after reports they were often left on walls, floors, pews, and other surfaces at local churches, schools, and fire stations. Gosh, you just can't give out nice things for free. People were just littering them among all the polling stations, so the clerk's office in Jefferson County stopped doing it some 30 years ago. The County Election Center said that that's why they pulled it. That led to the discontinuation. For the last several elections, voters in Jefferson County got a wristband after casting their ballot. So our question, do you value the I voted sticker? Do you save them someplace? Do you at least value them on the day that you get it, you wear it proudly? Or is it just some trash that you got to get rid of at some point? That's our question of the day at WVLKAM.com. This was pretty close. Last time I checked, I had about 52% of people that said, no, I value the I voted sticker, and at least for that day. And then 48% said, nah, it's just trash. Jefferson County bringing them back this year. Follow up on a couple of things from yesterday. Yesterday, I talked a little bit about how wearables are getting crazy. You know, you got the wearable Meta glasses, which, with the camera, the Meta Ray-Ban glasses that have enabled a lot of bad behavior. Meta doesn't care. And there's beanies now with cameras, and I guess it's smart, so I guess it'll say smart things to you or whatever. But now here's another example of wearables going crazy and cameras in just about anything that you might affix to yourself. Apple might expand its AI wearable efforts into the world of AirPods. How about a small camera in every earbud? Bloomberg reported today that Apple is in the final stages of testing a new AirPods model that would feature small cameras in each earbud. They would have longer stems than the AirPods you're used to, but otherwise would look very similar. Now, the camera would not be used for any kind of photo or video capture. Instead, it would be a low-resolution module to use to see the environment for the purpose of interacting with an AI assistant. So I go, I don't know, you're walking around, you got your AI assistant in your ear, and I guess you're chatting with them? I don't know. I'd have to see this to see how some of these actually would work. The AirPods apparently would include a little LED indicator light that turns on when the cameras are working their magic. But without seeing the earbuds in action, you don't know how visible that's going to be to anybody. The Meta glasses, the Ray-Ban glasses, I mean, if you're looking at the glasses, you probably, I mean, if you're looking at them closely, you probably will see when or if the camera is on. Are you interested in earbuds with a built-in camera? Maybe you like the beanie idea. Or the Meta Ray-Ban glasses. Yeah, this is all going to be good. This is all going to be good. Everybody got a camera and everybody being recorded. It's candid camera all the time. First heard about AirPods with cameras back in 2024 when an Apple analyst described AirPods with built-in infrared cameras. At the time, those modules would be similar to Face ID cameras and power new spatial audio experiences. But now the camera-equipped AirPods will focus more on powering AI features. And then I played a clip yesterday from a statement that was made, I think, on Wednesday by one of the president's economic advisors who went on TV and said, yeah, I've had some guys that run big banks in my office, and, man, they're really happy because people are using their credit cards like crazy. I mean, of course, and the president, Kevin Hassett is the guy's name. He went on Fox Business with Maria Bartiromo. This is what he said. I had the head of one of the big banks in my office yesterday going through the credit card data, and just as Scott Bessent said, the Treasury Secretary, credit card spending is through the roof. They're spending more on gasoline, but they're spending more on everything else, too. And so, I first of all, to pay all due respects to Dave Ramsey, this may have struck him dead, like a lightning strike. Is it a good idea for people to be putting that much on their credit cards? Especially if they can't finish it off. In March, the Century Foundation of Project Borrowers published an analysis concluding that roughly 111 million people, half of all Americans with a credit card, and over 40% of all adults are unable to pay off their credit card bills each month. More than 27 million Americans, over 1 in 9 cardholders, and nearly a quarter of those unable to pay off their full balances each month, can't afford to pay more than the minimum payment due. By the way, the average credit card debt. Well, let me get to the average credit card interest rate first before the debt. The rate as of April 23, this is average, 23.75%. Man, that debt can run up real fast if all you can pay is the minimum. So I said this yesterday, and then this got picked up by a columnist, Jim Garrity, credit card spending through the roof, but is that good news? That's the question I asked yesterday, is that we should be excited about all this big credit card spending. And then when you're putting a lot on credit cards, you're not putting much into savings. The personal savings rate in March, the most recent month available, 3.6%. Not an all-time low, but still pretty low. It's usually 5, 10%, usually higher than that. The credit card debt, I was looking for this figure yesterday, $1.277 trillion as of the fourth quarter of 2025. Those are the most recent figures. Now, of course, that's the holidays, and, you know, we all use our credit card. I won't rope you in if you don't, but a lot of us use, you know, we'll use our credit cards maybe a little bit more over the Christmas and the holiday season. But that's a seasonal effect. That's something, okay, you kind of prepare for that. I know over the holidays there's going to be more expenses than the normal time of year, usually. So, anyway, I don't, and as we mentioned yesterday, there's plenty of evidence, especially with the earnings reports, that we really maybe aren't belt tightening as tightly as you might think, given all the doom and gloom about the economy and the news and gas prices, which obviously, and for good reason, have people very concerned. But you know what? It's worse in other countries. South Korea priced at $1.52 a liter. That's about $5.75 a gallon. France, $2.35 a liter. That works out to about $8.89 a gallon. Of course, France taxes fuels very heavily, just like the rest of Western Europe. Israel, roughly $10.71 a gallon. We're not that bad. 4 o'clock. News is next at WVLK Lexington.
7: But will it last? I'm Carmen Roberts, Fox News. President Trump announced a short time ago that Russia and Ukraine have agreed to his request for a 3-day ceasefire. But nearly every temporary truce between the two warring nations has quickly collapsed. Fox's Aisha Hosni says the president posted online the truce will start tomorrow.
12: May 9th, May 10th, and May 11th. And that's interesting because that is around Victory Day for Russia. Of course, Vladimir Putin is going to want to have a big military parade. So it sounds like that's something that he was very interested in securing a ceasefire during that time.
7: President Trump says the 3 days will allow for the transfer of 2,000 Russian and Ukrainian prisoners of war. In the Middle East, the U.S. strikes at 4 tankers trying to break the blockade, even as the White House awaits Iran's response to a peace proposal.
13: We're expecting a response from them. We'll see what the response entails.
7: Secretary of State Marco Rubio telling reporters in Rome,
13: the hope is it's something that it can put us into a

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11: Sunny skies and 71, sunny and pleasant for the rest of the afternoon. Increasing clouds tonight, low 52. Partly sunny tomorrow, maybe a shower. And same thing for Mother's Day, really. Partly sunny, scattered thunderstorms around, but also plenty of dry time. High Sunday, 75. Cloudy and cool, 65 on Monday. It's 71 now at 97.3 FM and 590 AM WVLK. All right, Friday afternoon, time for the crazies out there on the road. So we don't get too whack out there. Here's Roger Meadows with our first live traffic report of the afternoon.
12: From the Scheller Automotive Traffic Center, right now traffic's picking up on Nicholasville Road and Reynolds Road. Things are also moving slowly on the outer loop of Manowar from Richmond Road all the way to Sir Barton Way. Watch for increased traffic on inbound Georgetown Road at Nandino Boulevard. And we have reports of a collision on Winchester Road at Elkhorn Road. I'm Roger Meadows for 97.3 FM WVLK.
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11: All right, with Mother's Day coming up on Sunday, here's a song that Paul McCartney wrote that was inspired.

by his mother, Mary, who died when he was 14. Many people thought Mother Mary was a biblical reference when they heard it, but no. It was about and to his mom. We'll explain a little later.

Two conflicting explanations exist concerning the origins of the song. McCartney himself has stated that he had the idea of Let It Be after he had a dream about his mother, Mary Patricia McCartney, who had died of cancer in 1956. As I said, when Paul was just 14, McCartney later said, "It was great to visit with her again. I felt very blessed to have that dream so that she got me writing Let It Be." In a later interview, he said about the dream that his mother had told him it would be all right, just let it be. Now, again, it's interpreted as an allusion to the Virgin Mary, in particular, the mother of Jesus. But the Annunciation. But McCartney has typically replied that listeners can interpret the song however they like. Let It Be was the last Beatles album, so Let It Be kind of makes an appropriate statement about leaving problems behind and moving on in life. But the album was going to be totally different, have a totally entirely different message. It was going to be called Get Back, and the album was going to be recorded in front of an audience on live television with another TV special showing the Beatles practicing the songs in the studio. This is going to be like the Elvis 68 special, the Beatles getting back to their roots and playing unadorned live music instead of struggling in the studio like they did for the White Album. When they started putting the album together, it became clear the project was not going to work. George Harrison left the sessions. When he returned, they abandoned the live idea and decided to use the TV footage as their last movie. While the film was being edited, the Beatles recorded and released Abbey Road, then broke up. Eventually, Phil Spector was given the tapes and asked to produce the album, which was released months after the Beatles had already broken up. By then, it was clear that Let It Be was going to be a better name than Get Back. The song at the time had the highest debut on the Billboard Hot 100. It started its chart run at number six. Number six. Boom. First week, number six. Yeah, it got to number one, but it only stayed there for 2 weeks. You would think that a song that debuted at number six would be parked at number one for a couple of months, but that was not the case. Both the Let It Be album and the U.S. single The Long and Winding Road were released after Paul McCartney announced departure and the subsequent breakup of the group. As a matter of fact, this was it for Paul McCartney. After this single was released, he was done. That's pretty much when he left the band. And so, Let It Be, really kind of not the last big hit from the Beatles, but and one that's very personal to Paul McCartney. But you know what? Here's another thing about this song. The Beatles were not the first to release it. Aretha Franklin was. The Queen of Soul recorded it in December of 1969. It was released on her album, This Girl's in Love With You, in January 1970. That's 2 months before the Beatles released their version of the song. Yes, and Billy Preston was on this record, too, adding organ and electric piano to the track. Preston was such a significant contributor to the Let It Be album that John Lennon at one point floated the idea of making him a full band member. Preston's contributions were more than musical. He came in after George Harrison got frustrated with the sessions and quit the band. After the bandmates agreed to his terms, including get rid of that live performance they had planned, Harrison returned to the sessions after 12 days and arranged for Billy Preston to join them. This was the first Beatles song released in the Soviet Union, too. The album had the largest initial sales in U.S. record history up to that time, 3.7 million advanced orders. The song was also played at Linda McCartney's funeral. Let It Be from 1970 as the Beatles, and again, kind of a significant way to sort of close out the Beatles, you know, just Let It Be, move on. By the way, John Lennon hated the song because of its apparent Christian overtones. So Lennon, not a fan. Now there's 80s concert tour has been announced. Squeeze, Adam Ant, Haircut 100. Do you know Elvis Costello produced this song? There's Adam Ant. And Haircut 100. All right, that's one 80s concert tour. Here's another interesting concert tour, the Psychedelic Furs with Living Color.

Hopefully the tickets will get cheaper. I mentioned this earlier in the week. Artists are canceling their tours in droves amid ticket sales crises. That's at least how the Daily Beast put it. I don't know if it's a crisis or not. Post Malone and the Pussycat Dolls, just two of the latest acts to cancel shows because they haven't been able to sell enough tickets. Meghan Trainor's having some difficulty as well, too. And, a number of other bands having, or they're dropping the prices on the tickets. Read this in the New York Times last weekend, and I thought this was a cool story, and I don't know if any of you have ever seen it. There's a 17-minute documentary that was shot very crudely, but probably, given the subject matter, it probably looked better and felt better that way than something slick. It was the early evening of May 31st, 1986, when in the Washington suburbs, there were tailgaters getting ready for a Judas Priest concert. Judas Priest was going to be performing with the rock band Dokken at the Capitol Center in Landover, Maryland. Well, basically what happened is a couple of filmmakers borrowed a Sony Trinitron video camera and microphone. One guy had borrowed the microphone from his job at a nearby public access television station, and they talked to anyone who would speak with them about why they were tailgating and just the whole atmosphere of tailgating before a Judas Priest concert. There were mullets, cut-off T-shirts, Trans Ams, all manner of animal prints, and lots of beer. The film was made. Now, it was produced on VHS. Again, it was not great quality, but a 17-minute film that was called Heavy Metal Parking Lot. Anybody ever familiar with this? Anybody ever see it? 40 years later, among fans in the know, the documentary sits firmly within the class of immortal rock films like School of Rock and This is Spinal Tap. Cameron Crowe and Dave Kroll of the Foo Fighters are among the fans of Heavy Metal Parking Lot. Well, anyway, just a long story short, they weren't really able to distribute the thing. They got the documentary screened at a few art galleries, record stores, and music venues. And then some famous people saw it and called the filmmakers, including filmmaker Sofia Coppola. And also the band Nirvana would watch the film on its tour bus. So it had a lot of heavy support. They were even going to make a TV series out of it, but everything continued to crumble. Now, they went out and did do some other heavy metal parking lots, trying to turn it into a more mainstream success. In the early 2000s, Trio TV Network picked up the idea and produced a short-lived series they called Parking Lot. Episodes included Dolly Parton Parking Lot, Yanni Parking Lot, Cher Parking Lot, and Cat Show Parking Lot. But they never quite measured up to Heavy Metal Parking Lot. And those Judas Priest fans, they were waiting back in 1982. The music critic Stephen Hayden attributed the film's enduring popularity in part to how well it captures a specific moment in rock music fandom. It was maybe the last time people could indulge in rock and roll excess in a wholly unironic way, he says. You know, raising the devil horns with a beer in your hand. It's really got the feeling of kind of a home video thing, but it looks better and feels better that way. The vibe is better that way than something slick. One of classic rock's great lead vocalists died last week. Alex Ligerwood was the go-to guy for several artists, singing with Santana and, well, many, many, many others. Check out this little collage.

Yeah, you may not have known the name, but you know the work, don't you? He was the go-to guy. Man, when a band had a song and they didn't know who could sing it, Alex usually got the call. He passed away in his sleep at home in Santa Monica. The New York Times has compiled a list they published last Sunday, a list in no particular order, constructed by the outlet's music critics along with 250 music industry insiders. They put a list together of only living songwriters. And they're calling this list the top 30 best living American songwriters. Here's the list. Nile Rodgers, Lucinda Williams, Stevie Wonder, Jay-Z, Paul Simon, Taylor Swift, Brian and Eddie Holland, Missy Elliott, Lionel Richie, Dolly Parton, Young Thug, Diane Warren, Brandi Clark, Shane McAuley, Josh Osborne, Fiona Apple, Babyface, Stephen Merritt, Romeo Santos, Carole King, Outkast, Mariah Carey, Willie Nelson, Kendrick Lamar, Valerie Simpson, Bob Dylan, Lana Del Rey, The Dream, Jimmy Tam, and Terry Lewis, Bad Bunny, Bruce Springsteen, and Smokey Robinson. Now, Rogers featured in a video explaining their approach with coming up, songwriters' approach to coming up with a hit. I can have a terrific idea in my mind to start with, but by the time I finish it, I've rewritten it 3, 4, 5, 6, maybe up to 10 times. So that's how I think of myself, that I'm an arranger, and because of my arrangements, they become the foundation of the song. Agree with that list? The 30 best living American songwriters, according to the New York Times. I want to hear a couple of covers that you might not expect. Like Slash from Guns N' Roses doing Glenn Campbell's Wichita Lineman.

0: Yes.
1: Hey, he's not the first guy to do this. Stone Temple Pilots once did Wichita Lineman. Let's just say it. Glenn Campbell was the bomb. Have you ever seen Glenn Campbell play guitar? Glenn Campbell, of course, James Webb, too. Jimmy Webb wrote some of those Glenn Campbell hits, like Wichita Lineman. And then here is Kyle Gass from Tenacious D and Steve Lukather from Toto. I think you'll recognize this Bread classic.

0: Last week, David Lee Roth was singing New York State of Mind. Wow, a surge in bands covering songs from the 70s from 50 years ago. Why is that? Maybe because it really didn't get better from there? There's some good music since then, but seen a whole lot of bands cover stuff from the 1970s. I always kind of liked it when I went to a show and a band would surprise me with a cover that I didn't see coming. I always kind of enjoyed that when a band would do that. They usually would throw it into one of these songs that they would do in an encore. Okay, the Mayfest Arts Fair is going on this weekend, tomorrow and Sunday. It's a juried art fair with a focus on casual, family-friendly atmosphere. Up to 100 artists, vendors, and local concessionaires, live performances on the Gratz Park stage, and free family-friendly activities. Okay, you can visit the website, Mayfest Arts Fair. It is Craft Beer Week in Lexington, and the Bluegrass Bock Fest will be tomorrow at Charles Young Park from 3 until 8. 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Yes, we'll be racing Kentucky Proud Goats on an all-grass track by Midland and 3rd Street. Part of the Bockfest. 3 to 8 tomorrow out at 540 East 3rd Street. An evening with Bernadette Peters at the Opera House. This is going to be on Sunday night. Visit the website for details about tickets. And Mother's Day at the Vineyard at 5199 Combs Ferry Road, presented by Harkness Edwards Vineyards. 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Bottomless Sangria from 3 to 6. And a specialty Mother's Day charcuterie board. 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Please bring a chair or a picnic basket. 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And then we had somebody send me an event on the Stuttgart Motors text line. 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Going to be tomorrow from 9 to noon at Centenary Church in the gym. Well, you might be able to get your mom a nice little gift there, huh? It's the 2026 Community Benefit Plant Sale. Maybe they'll bless the plant so you don't kill it. 9 to noon tomorrow at Centenary Church in the gym. And Autumn writes, may God bless all the mothers for all they do and have done. Well, amen to that. It is 424 at 97.3 FM and 590 AM WVLK with Cruiser and Crew. 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Forecast for the weekend, not bad. It's not washout rain, but there are shower possibilities both tomorrow and Sunday. It's sunny and pleasant right now, 71 degrees. Increasing clouds tonight, 52. Partly sunny tomorrow, maybe a shower, 74. Then again, maybe not. Partly sunny, scattered thunderstorms, but all kind of dry time expected on Mother's Day, high 75. Cloudy and cool, 65 Monday. Let's check out traffic at this moment from Roger Meadows.
1: From the Scheller Automotive Traffic Center, traffic's picking up on Oliver Lewis Way at the High Street intersection. Things are also moving slowly on inbound Versailles Road at Parker's Mill Road. Watch for increased traffic on inbound Tate's Creek at Armstrong Mill. I'm Roger Meadows for 97.3 FM WVLK.
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0: Song you played in the Alex Lagerwood collage. It was from a band called The Dregs, and the song was called Crank It Up. FYI, they have labeled the tour cancellations as blue dot fever because of all the blue dots on the venue map that represent unsold seats. Well, then they need a blue light special. Let's bring that back from, you know, the old Kmart days. A blue light special on concert tickets. You know, here's something else that's happening. There are some acts that are purposefully booking smaller venues than they know they should, just so they can say, well, we got a sold out tour. Let's say a band that could easily attract, 3,000 to 5,000 people plays in an arena that has a max capacity of 1,500 or 2,000. Well, it sells out fast, man. That sounds impressive. That really sounds impressive when that happens. But that is what bands are doing these days, especially some of these indie musicians. And then here, when you get we got a sold out tour, that helps gin demand. Oh, I better get in on this. It's called the underplay. Within the industry, the term is shorthand for booking an artist to play at a venue whose capacity is lower than the number of tickets the artist can reasonably be expected to sell. Historically, underplays were used to perform under the radar for a number of reasons. They can help artists circumvent clauses that certain venues, often festivals, impose, or test out new music in front of an intimate crowd. But today's sold-out tour is tomorrow's festival shot, okay? Or maybe you get a shot in some TV show or something. And it wasn't always this way, but this is happening more and more where, you go from a room that could sell out at 1,800 tickets down to 1,200. You max out the ticket sales playing smaller venues than you know you should, because it just makes it sound like, wow, this band's not canceling because of poor sales. And, a lot of artists don't want to admit that. They'll say it's a scheduling snafu. But, if they cancel a show and it doesn't come back, it was usually bad ticket sales. If the show is postponed, well, then maybe there was a legitimate reason for postponing the show, and it wasn't postponed because the tickets weren't selling. Here's David on 97.3 FM and 590 AM WVLK. Hey, David.
16: Hey, how you doing?
0: I'm good, buddy. How are you doing?
16: Oh, living the dream, living the dream.
0: It's the weekend, man. It's the weekend. Got to get kicked back for a couple of days, unless the wife's got you working on a bunch of stuff.
16: No, just preparing her Mother's Day dinner.
0: Oh, very nice. Very nice.
16: Hey, you had said something. I know you lost Mom and Dad. I've lost both also.
0: Yeah.
16: But, 33 years this September. That's how long she's been gone.
0: Your mom, 33 years this September?
16: Yeah. Mm-hmm. I'm 59. I mean, she died when I was a teenager.
0: Wow. I'm sorry, man. That's my mom. I was fortunate to have my parents well into my adult life. As I said earlier, it's 10 years this year that since my mom passed.
16: Well, all I wanted to say is, good or bad, the only one you got.
0: Mm-hmm.
16: Call her, doesn't matter. Drop a line and say, hey, you know, happy Mother's Day. I mean, that could be it.
0: Yeah.
16: You know, because you don't know if you're ever going to be able to say anything again.
0: No, right. I mean, you don't even have to write anything. Send her an emoji or something. You know, something that shows that you're thinking about her, even if you're kind of on the outs, because that shouldn't be. A son or daughter should be in communication with their mother, unless the mother just doesn't want it. But
16: I understand that. And, I mean, it's not a day it goes by that I don't think of her.
0: Mm-hmm. Me too.
16: So I've made it. My point, the reason I was calling, you had said something about your father where, you know,
0: mm-hmm.
16: my mother. And I would make sure that the boys did something really, really good for
0: him. Yeah, right.
16: I would make sure, you know, they would cook. I'd be standing right next to them,
0: mm-hmm.
16: but you're going to cook dinner.
0: Yeah.
16: You're going to make her sweet tea or coffee in the morning. You know, you're going to make sure your room is spotless.
0: Yeah, right, yeah.
16: Yes, ma'am, no, ma'am. You're going to give her a good day.
0: Exactly, and that's what she deserves. David, thanks for the call. Have a good weekend. Happy Mother's Day to your wife. And I know you think about your mom, I think about mine. And one of the reasons I wanted to use Let It Be today, not only the connection between Paul McCartney and his mother, and I thought that might be an appropriate song to feature for Mother's Day weekend, but I remember my mother, of course. This probably doesn't come as a shock. Your parents were probably the same way. They didn't like the Beatles. But my mom did like that song. Bill Mack's coming up. This is Cruiser and Crew at 97.3 FM and 590 AM WVLK. Bill Mack coming up, and he'll tell us about Mother's Day weekend and what really those chances of rain are. But it sounds like there'll be plenty of dry time. And hey, the way we've been getting missed on rain, now, not recently. We've had a couple of shots here lately, but we've also had some rain showers that underperform. So, Bill Mack coming up with the updated Mother's Day forecast in just a moment. Right now, pleasant late afternoon, 71 degrees. Tonight's low 52. Let's get to traffic. Here's Roger Meadows with an update on what's going on out there for this Friday afternoon.
1: From the Scheller Automotive Traffic Center, traffic is picking up on outbound Newtown Pike from New Circle all the way to the interstate. We also have reports of a collision on I-75 in the southbound lanes just prior to Newtown Pike. Also watch for some slow-moving traffic on Forbes Road at Old Frankfort Pike. I'm Roger Meadows for 97.3 FM WVLK.
17: What's one of your favorite memories?
18: Let's see. Well, there was this one time I went snorkeling in the Caribbean when I was a kid. It really just blew my mind. I mean, when you're sitting on the beach, it's so peaceful, and you sort of forget there's a whole other world under there, just full of all kinds of life. We saw the most beautiful corals. I remember thinking they were waving at us as they moved with the ocean. And then there were all these amazing fish. They kind of reminded me of tropical birds. They were so bright and colorful, just darting all over the place like birds in the sky. I'll never forget it. It completely changed the way I look at the ocean.
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23: We are finally starting to learn more things we can do to keep our brains sharp as we age. A lot of people think crossword puzzles or Sudoku might do the trick, but the science doesn't really bear that out. What one recent study found, though, was that a certain type of brain training seems to have a significant impact on cognition as we get older. It wasn't memory or even problem-solving tasks that moved the needle. It was an interactive computerized game that tested the ability to recognize two separate images in faster and faster sequences. It's what we call a task of divided attention, in which you don't have a conscious strategy on how to improve. That's according to the study's lead author. 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Now, the game in this study was called Double Decision, if you want to find it and try it out yourself. I'm Dr. Sanjay Gupta, helping you live a better life.
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0: Wow, that sounded like your heavy metal singer right there. 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
0: I don't. 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I don't know if I did that already or not. I forgot. It's Friday. I'm ready for the weekend.
2: Hey, if you did it twice, Jamie's happy.
0: Jamie would be very happy. That's right. Yeah. Jamie will take me to lunch. Be very happy.
2: Overperform, undersell.
0: That's right. Were you a mama's boy?
2: I don't think so.
0: I was a mama's boy. What was a mama? Was a mama's boy like a helicopter mom, or a mom that would hover over you, or a mom that just, you know,
2: in
0: just...
2: In our era, those didn't exist.
0: I'm sorry?
2: In our era, those didn't exist.
0: Well, maybe not. But and they've all... I'm the oldest of six, and there's always kind of been this feeling that the oldest was the favorite, or the first was
2: the
0: favorite.
2: Well, yeah, we are. Yeah.
0: I don't know that I ever felt that way, that I was the favorite. I think my grandparents, I was kind of a favorite, at least out of the group of kids.
2: Well,
0: but,
2: why wouldn't you be? I mean,
0: yeah, come on. Mr. Congeniality here, Mr. Personality, Mr. Hey, Mr. Host.
2: I'm going to be on the radio someday.
0: Yeah, I'll shout out to you, Grandma. More than 400 middle school boys were studied, and they revealed that sons who were close to their mothers formed stronger friendships, were less depressed and anxious, and earned better grades than their more macho classmates.
2: Oh, yeah.
0: Yeah, well, I guess. But I never felt like I was a mother's boy. Like I was pampered by my mom.
2: Right.
0: You know, there are parents today that hover sometimes too much over their kid. You know, if your kid's if your kid's in high school and they don't wear a jacket on a day they should, let them learn the hard way, and then maybe next time they'll figure out, hey, you know what, I should wear my jacket. Now, if you're going to get your mother flowers, the most traditional Mother's Day flower is the carnation. Pink carnations represent gratitude and love. Red carnations signify admiration, okay?
2: Okay.
0: Do not give your mom white carnations. White carnations are traditional flowers that you give or wear in remembrance of a mother who's no longer with us.
2: Oh, wow.
0: Yeah, so you don't want to give your mom the white carnations because mom's going to go, am I dead to you?
2: So this color coordination, is that kind of like the scrubbies down there at the Villages in Florida?
0: Yeah, kind of.
2: Okay.
0: Kind of like that. What are the things that save a mother's sanity?
2: School.
0: School. The start of school. Exactly. Here's what else is on the sanity saver list. Baby wipes and wet wipes, iPads, kids' TV shows. Now, wait a minute. Now, the iPads and the kids' TV show, okay, I get it. But, man, you can park your kid in front of those too long, and that's not doing them any good. Drive-through meals saves a mother's sanity. Netflix. Well... Bridgerton, yeah.
2: Going to the final one in this list, then.
0: Coffee.
2: Wine.
0: Wine. Coffee's on the list, but let's just trade that out for wine. Yeah, and lots of it.
2: Sure, it's coffee. Yeah
0: sure, it's coffee. The help of grandparents and babysitters.
2: Yeah.
0: Yeah, that's legit. Okay.
2: Wine goes by the nickname of Mom Juice.
0: Mom Juice, yeah. All right, Mom. Woman's viral rant on TikTok. She thinks that people ought to stay quarantined on that hantavirus cruise ship. Now, I mean, they have been, but I guess some people have gotten off. And I this is why I'm a little confused. Who's gotten off and who's still on it? Because it's sailing, I think, to the Canary Islands where it's going to be able to dock. I thought it was going to dock sometime today in the Canary Islands. But Kayla Phillips, she don't want no part of that hantavirus.
3: So the people on the boat with the hantavirus and they want to get off. Well, I ain't trying to be heartless and cruel, but no, y'all can't get off. Stay out there. Listen, let them control it while y'all out there in the water. Go out on the balcony, do whatever y'all need to do. We don't need no more over here spreading and taking us out. I'm sorry. Now, I'm not trying to be insensitive. I understand y'all got families, y'all got kids y'all want to get to, but what y'all want to do? Come home and infect them?
0: Yeah. That's Kella Phillips' rant. You know, I don't be needing that stuff. I don't need that. You stay on that ship. Get out there on the balcony or something. Just
2: Just half a step from sending a torpedo in there.
0: Just said that. Just send it on out to sea, and when you all get better, come back. We don't need none of that crap around here. No, sir, we don't. There you go. That's thank you, Kella, for that for that speech. You know, we talked about Star Wars earlier this week. It was May the 4th be with you, Star Wars Day, and all that.
2: Oh, yeah.
0: This week, a Luke Skywalker bubblegum card sold for over $730,000.
2: Wow.
0: Can you believe this? The gum better be with it. The gum and the gum better be fresh. Well, it probably isn't, because the Top Series 1 cards from 1977, which would have come in a pack with a stick of pink gum, it was described as mint condition by Heritage Auctions based out of Dallas. Other notable Star Wars items featured as part of the sale that achieved $3,811,584.
2: Wow.
0: My goodness. What else do we have here? We have a 5-foot exhibition quality Millennium Falcon constructed using period authentic industrial light and magic techniques, exhibited at the Academy Museum of Motion Pictures. That went for over $371,000. A 35-cent Star Wars comic sold for $172,542. A Mandalorian helmet worn by Pedro Pascal in the TV series, $42,471 at the auction.
2: There could be a little Princess Leia outfit sitting in there somewhere.
0: Yeah, I would think. I don't have an item on that for the auction, but
2: Skywalker,
0: a bubblegum card for over $700,000. Man, what would my Beatles cards have been worth had Mom not thrown them away?
2: You had Beatles cards?
0: Oh yeah,
2: sweet
0: bubblegum cards. You know, buy the pack. Sure. I had Beatles fever back then.
2: Yeah, I probably had some. Catch it.
0: I probably had some of those.
2: That TikTok woman would complain about Beatles fever.
0: She'd say she don't want none of that either. You people stay in your basement, play your Beatles, and don't come up till you feel well. Here is a 23-year-old German YouTuber who jumped out of a plane, and he would not deploy his parachute until he solved a Rubik's Cube. Okay, so he jumps out of a plane, and he's solving a Rubik's Cube, and he's not deploying his parachute until he gets the Rubik's Cube thing solved. So here he is making the leap, okay? Is he going to be successful or just a big spot on the pavement?
4: To break the world record, I need to solve it in under 28 seconds.
5: Yes.
4: Just a few seconds later, I have to open my parachute.
5: Wait, don't I have to?
6: I'm about to risk my life for Rubik's Cube.
9: Altitude 10,000 feet. 9,000. 8,000.
10: 7,000. 6,000.
9: Deploy. Deploy. Deploy. Deploy.
11: No way.
0: He solved the Rubik's Cube in 23.3 seconds.
2: Oh, wow.
0: And so then I guess that gave him enough time to pull a ripcord.
2: I think it would have been funnier if somebody would have glued the Rubik's Cube.
0: Yeah, you think he really did that? I mean, how do we know that? You know, he could have just substituted a solved Rubik's Cube while he, you know, shortly after he jumped out of the plane. Could you do that? Would you be able to reach into your pocket, get a real, Rubik's Cube that's already fixed? I don't know, but there you go. Tom Kopke is the guy's name.
2: Kids, don't try this at home.
0: He's known as Tulico on YouTube. Okay. So
2: now's the time on Spockets when we dance.
0: When they dance. A hospital in Canada has suspended surgeries because of an ant infestation.
2: Ooh.
0: Carmen Memorial Hospital.
2: Like Aunt Carol and Aunt Matilda.
0: Like red ants.
2: Oh.
0: Yeah, this Carmen Memorial Hospital in southern Manitoba has temporarily paused operations, including elective surgeries, after red ants were spotted crawling under doors and through hallways. Surgeries were halted because even a single ant could compromise the sterile conditions required for medical procedures. You know, I don't know, on Seinfeld, Kramer dropped a junior mint into a guy while he was getting operated on, and he was okay out of that. Now, I can see that if you had ants got into you after while they were doing surgery, and then they sewed you up with the ants in there, you may never be invited to a picnic, but otherwise. Remember the ant farms when we were kids? Do they still sell those?
2: I have no idea.
0: I don't know.
2: That would be just a silly idea.
0: Yeah, I don't know why you. Even then, I'm going, why do I want this? You know, I don't want this kind of deal.
2: Yeah, and then you put them by an X-ray machine or something, then you get the 1954 movie Them.
0: Them. Anyway, the spokesman said they were taking precautions to remedy the situation in an effort to avoid any further surgical cancellations. So the infestation posed no risk to significant risk to patients or the staff. So they've just got to seal the cracks and the drains and set bait traps and try to curve it, you know, 15 days to stop the spread. You know, remember that? You know, we're going back to that again. 15 days.
2: You pick up a bug at the hospital, they don't mean it literally.
0: That's right. You get a real bug at this hospital in Manitoba, a serious bug. A small Minnesota town hosted a donkey basketball fundraiser for local emergency responders. Students, teachers, and first responders played a basketball game while riding on donkeys. And they wound up raising $4,000 to help pay for new CPR devices for the community. Here's Cassidy Larson, the president of the St. James Ambulance Association. They had a great event.
5: It's not like big city EMS. We don't have a lot of the financial resources that they do up here, so it's a lot of community outreach. And I would say the Watwan County community is very much in support of their fire department and their ambulance services. And it's just really cool to see everyone come together to support us, and we really appreciate it.
0: It was an exciting basketball game. Bill, and I don't know if you've ever heard the sound of a donkey dunking on you and then gloating, but here it is. Listen, I'm shaming you then at the end. Wow.
2: Not in my house.
0: Does Coach Pope listen to the show? Coach!
2: Of course he does.
0: Coach, you may want to get on this. He can't be stopped. We got a roster to fill out. All right. What about the weekend rain for Mother's Day? You've been saying we got plenty of dry time, and as I've said here on the show today, so many of these storm systems have been underperformers. Not all of them, but some have been. So what are you thinking for the weekend as far as rain?
2: Well, kind of a bookend where there's a rain chance Saturday morning, and then thunderstorm or thunder shower chances Sunday afternoon. But in between, especially Saturday afternoon now, looks just terrific.
0: Oh, good.
2: And so the line is going to look formidable this evening across Ohio, Indiana, back into Illinois. And by the time it gets here, it's pulling that old hee-haw thing, you know, search the world over, thought we saw rain coming, here it comes, and it was gone.
0: Are you going to sing that on TV tonight? Then you need overalls. You got to have overalls for that.
2: Now here's Roy Clark.
0: Yeah. You got to have junior sample overalls for that.
2: Yeah.
0: All right, here's the updated three-day forecast for the Mother's Day weekend.
2: All right, after a frosty morning for some this morning, things have improved wonderfully this afternoon. It has been sunny. Temperatures have been hovering around 70 for a better part of the day. It is just terrific outside. Your date night looks good if you're headed out this evening. It'll be dry. It'll be mild. Temperatures falling back through the 60s this evening. The clouds will start increasing as we roll through the latter part of the evening. Shower chances there by morning. It's not going to be much rain, gang. Overnight lows down in the low 50s. There's clouds and a morning shower chance tomorrow. Becomes partly to mostly sunny, a terrific afternoon, looking at mid-70s tomorrow. And then for Mother's Day on Sunday, some sunshine early but increasing clouds, scattered thunderstorms in the afternoon. Looks like most of those will be south of 64, but you know, hopefully we get some of that rain up this way. Mid-70s again for Mother's Day on Sunday, but those showers and storms on Sunday are with the next cold front. That brings a mostly cloudy sky on Monday and a cooler one with highs down to the mid-60s. Tuesday could be another cool day for us. Rainstorms on Wednesday.
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2: One more cool shot after that, and then I think as we head toward next weekend, we get another shot of summer.
0: They're starting to get the pools ready.
2: They're trying, but boy, it's slow going right now.
0: Yeah, Memorial Day is not that far. Yeah, got to warm up. 71 now at 97.3 FM and 590 AM WVLK. Have a great weekend, Bill.
2: You do the same, my friend.
0: Thank you very much, buddy. We'll talk to you Monday. Bill Mick, Chief Meteorologist from the LAX 18 Storm Tracker Weather Center. Let's get traffic now for this Friday afternoon. Here's Roger Meadows.
1: From the Scheller Automotive Traffic Center, we have a new injury collision to watch for. That's on Pimlico Parkway at Manowar Boulevard. Traffic's picking up on inbound South Broadway at Maxwell Street. on outbound Richmond Road at Jacobson Park. Things are also moving slowly on inbound Harrodsburg Road at New Circle. I'm Roger Meadows for 97.3 FM WVLK.
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23: You and I have never met, but I'm willing to bet that there is something you would like to do, but you feel like you can't, that it's too hard, that you don't deserve it. A colleague of mine recently told me about this new book called Brave Shift, 30 Mindset Changes to Transform Your Life. It's written by a woman named Michelle Carrer. Carrer says the one thing most people forget when they set a goal is to attach a reason to it. Having that reason is big, because when you don't want to do something that's necessary to reach your goal, you can go back to your reason to find the motivation you need. Try to frame your goal as something you want to achieve, as opposed to being a bad part of yourself that you want to change. That will make you more likely to succeed, as will asking for help. 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I'm Dr. Sanjay Gupta, helping you live a better life.
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0: We're on whether or not the wagering would go up with the Oaks at a different time. Well, it did. It set a viewership record and a wagering record. $89 million, that was what was wagered on the day's full race card. That's up 18% from a previous record in 2024. And then all sources wagering on just the Oaks itself was up 29% to a total of about $29 million waged just on the Oaks. So that's pretty darn good. You know, people have million-dollar bets on the hantavirus on Polymarket. What are we betting on whether or not there's going to be a spread of this, whether people die, what? This Polymarket thing. And I'm going to get into this some more here later, because you know what? There are staffers who work for political candidates that are placing Polymarket bets, because they'll get first look at polls. And they're using that insider information to place a bet on Polymarket. Is it morally right? Probably not, but plenty of people are taking advantage of it. On social media, users called the hantavirus bets or predictions on Polymarket dystopian and insane, like betting on war, bleak, and morally bankrupt. Others calling for the prediction market to be eradicated. More on this coming up in the final hour of today's show, and Bob Babbage coming up too on Cruiser and Crew shortly at WVLK Lexington.
15: 3 days to swap prisoners. I'm Carmen Roberts, Fox News. President Trump says Russia and Ukraine agreed to his request for a three-day truce that will facilitate the transfer of 2,000 prisoners of war. It starts tomorrow.
16: And the dates are very interesting as we pull up the Truth Social here. May 9th, May 10th, and May 11th. And that's interesting because that is around Victory Day for Russia. Of course, Vladimir Putin is going to want to have a big military parade. It also goes on to say that it will include a suspension of all kinetic activity, also a prisoner swap of 1,000 prisoners. We haven't seen a number like that for a while, 1,000 prisoners from each country.
15: Fox's Aisha Hazmi at the White House. Still no word from Iran over whether it will accept the latest peace plan.
28: We're expecting a response from them today at some point.
15: Secretary of State Marco Rubio explains to reporters in Rome what may be holding things up.
28: Their system is still highly fractured and a bit dysfunctional as well, so that may be serving as an impediment. I hope it's a serious offer. I really do.
15: And there's more military action, though, than diplomatic action. U.S. CENTCOM says the U.S. has struck several tankers that tried to run the blockade and head to Iranian ports. A major blow to Democrats today as the Virginia Supreme Court strikes down a voter-approved Democratic congressional redistricting plan. And the court ruled state lawmakers violated procedures when putting it on the ballot.
7: And for that reason, they say the congressional district maps issued by the court in 2021, they've got to use for the upcoming congressional election. This was a state matter. Virginia's Supreme Court made this decision. It's not out of the realm of possibility that challengers to this decision would try to get to the Supreme Court to say that there is some U.S. constitutional violation.

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1: There's something I'd like to talk to you about today, something that's been circulating on the internet that's become a real problem. Deep fake videos of me endorsing products that I've never even heard of and I have no relationship with whatsoever. Let me tell you clearly, these videos are scams. They are designed to take your money. Now, a couple things you should keep in mind. If something sounds too good to be true, it probably is. When you look at these videos, if they don't seem natural, if there's something off about them, the audio or the video, it's probably AI generated. And if you come across something that does pique your interest, see if you can find evidence of it from other sources. I promise you this, if I discover something incredible that you need to know about, I'm going to talk about it somewhere that you can easily find, not on some shady social media site. I'm Dr. Sanjay Gupta, helping you live a better life.
2: 71 degrees, increasing clouds this evening, and a low of 52. Tomorrow, maybe a shower in the morning, otherwise partly sunny skies. Shouldn't be a bad day. High of 74, partly sunny skies on Sunday, at least to start the day. Increasing clouds with a chance of showers in the afternoon. And a high on Mother's Day, 75. Cloudy, cool, 65 on Monday. And it's 71 now at 97.3 FM and 590 AM WVLK. Let's get to another update on Lexington traffic for this Friday. Here is Roger Meadows.
3: From the Scheller Automotive Traffic Center, right now we have a new non-injury collision to watch for. That's on Alexandria Drive at our native lane. We have an update on the injury collision on Pimlico Parkway at Man of War. They got the right lane blocked coming from the shopping center side out there. Traffic's also picking up on 11 Mile Drive at Shinaway, on East High Street at Rose Street. Watch for some slow-moving traffic on New Circle at Liberty Road. I'm Roger Meadows for 97.3 FM WVLK.
4: Get this, I saw that Americans are expected to spend a record $38 billion. Yeah, $38 billion. And if you combine that with what's spent on Father's Day, that's $38 billion.
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Mama said I shouldn't have gone to that party, but I did. How many parties did you go to you didn't tell Mama about? 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It is Cruiser and Crew at 97.3 FM and 590 AM WVLK, 5:06 in the afternoon. Meant to do this when we were was doing the little music segment. And today I featured Let It Be from the Beatles, because with Mother's Day weekend, Let It Be was a song that Paul McCartney wrote about his mother, or what his mother's philosophy always used to be. Just, you know, Paul, everything will be fine. Just let it be. Let it be. Well, of course, this week, the Rolling Stones are doing a bunch of interviews for their new album coming out. Mick Jagger's 82. Keith Richards is 82. Ronnie Wood is 78. And then today, there's new music out. The first duet ever by Paul McCartney and Ringo Starr. McCartney's 83, Ringo is 85. Here's a little bit of this called Home to Us, McCartney and Ringo.

0: Yeah, not bad. You know, it's just great to see these guys, these legends, I mean, still doing what they obviously love. Paul McCartney and Ringo Starr, one half of the Beatles, with a brand new song out today called Home to Us. All right, here's our phone number, 859-253-5959. That's also the number for the Stuttgart Motors text line, and the email address is cruiser@wvlkam.com. Time to talk to Bob Babbage now. We recap the week in politics at this time on Friday. Bob, how are you?
1: Good, man.
0: Good. Yeah.
1: Home with you on Friday afternoon.
0: Home on Friday afternoon. Good. I mean, you are a man that runs around like crazy. So, got a nice Mother's Day weekend planned?
1: Yes, I think so. My precious grandson, Luca, is 3 tomorrow.
0: Oh, great. Congratulations.
1: Mm-hmm. Luca Longani, and that'll steal the show.
0: Yeah, all right. Earlier in the week, you sent me some polling, and I appreciate that. I recounted it on the air. This was polling that was done since President Trump's endorsement of Andy Barr, and I guess the endorsement had the desired effect, didn't it? Barr's now pulled even further out away from the pack.
1: Very much so. I think he's 19 up in that poll.
0: Yeah.
1: Cameron's 24. That's not a bad number, but that's a big gap.
0: Yeah, probably not going to be enough. You know, here's the other problem for Cameron. He doesn't have a lot of money, so he can't run his commercial, which is a positive commercial about him and some of his core values. But there's still super PACs that are running ads against him with a bigger budget, so you're seeing more negative ads about Daniel Cameron than Cameron's campaign is able to combat themselves. That's a bad place to be, isn't it? I mean, when you're going to, you don't have as much money. The super PACs are far outspending you, and of course, they're all negative. You know, you're the scum of the earth to them in the end. So, Cameron just has, I think he may have screwed this up from the very beginning. I think there were some people that took offense when he announced so quickly after Mitch McConnell had announced his retirement on the Senate floor. And evidently, there's been a falling out. You know, Cameron used to be, you know, McConnell's counsel, wasn't he at one time? Back in the day.
1: Yes, he was. Yep.
0: All right, so Nate Morris has been offered an ambassadorship, don't know where yet, but there's been questions this week. Well, will we see Nate Morris again? Maybe running against Rand Paul in 2028? Maybe running for governor? What are you hearing? Are you hearing anything about what Nate Morris, would you expect to see him again?
1: Probably someday. He's certainly got the time on his side to take this ambassadorship seriously and kind of burnish a different part of his resume of serving in a Trump administration and someplace on the planet for good purposes. It's totally positive, but he could run again and might.
0: Mm-hmm.
1: Back to Cameron for a minute. You know, Cameron appeals very much to the evangelical community, the faith community, the so-called freedom and liberty community. Mm-hmm. And there is a base there. And a lot of those folks are going to vote no matter what and stick with him no matter what, just to make their point, exercise their right and their conscience. So Cameron has a base that could translate some way, sometime, but his next move has got to be a good one. It's just, doesn't work out, and it doesn't look good now after the governor's race being a close call, but not close enough. He'll have to calculate carefully as he takes the next step. And for Morris, I've forgotten how old Nate is, but he's, you know, by my standards, relatively young.
0: Yeah, well, so, yeah.
1: Take 2 years and you know, come in and out of town, get to know folks at state, get to know folks around the world that you don't know today. If you take it seriously, the ambassadorship is a very key job and a chance to broaden your horizons. And he will. He's as a very successful entrepreneur and a guy not afraid to take a chance. He could wrap himself into this and do fine.
0: Rand Paul had a short answer on whether or not he was worried that Lexington entrepreneur Nate Morris might challenge him in the 2028 Senate race. Paul's response was, nah. That's it. Nah. One word.
1: That's great.
0: N-A-H. Are you worried? Nah. Not worried. There's been a theory circulating on social media by notable Republican figures that Trump could back Morris in a 2028 Senate campaign. You know, because Trump's not real happy with Rand Paul right now. I don't know. Maybe by 2028, Trump doesn't care anymore because he's will about be out of office. Laura Loomer posted the idea, a right-leaning, well, very right political activist who said Paul versus Morris would be a highly entertaining race. Morris has not said if he plans to run for the Senate in 2028 in the primary election cycle. Paul is supporting Representative Tom Massey. Bob, I was going to ask you, with what happened in Indiana when a majority of Indiana Republicans who are up for re-election after defying Trump on redistricting last year were unseated. Of course, they had $16 million spent against them. They were unseated in their Hoosier state primaries, a near wipeout in what was seen as a key test of the president's influence. Did this make Thomas Massey more nervous, Bob?
1: It made that and several other things made folks who were giving Massey an edge think twice and might have changed the Massey messaging somewhat. I mean, first duty is to keep your job, win the election.
0: Mm-hmm.
1: He's not a guy who compromises much on what he believes, if at all. But how he presents it is real important, how this finishes up. It certainly made me wonder. And
0: yeah, right.
1: Makes this race all the more fascinating to watch. It's
0: yeah.
1: by far one of the most interesting of the entire 2026.
0: Yeah, it is. It really, and of course, Thomas Massey was, he went solo on KET the other night, Monday night. That was kind of expected with Renee Shaw. You know, this guy, Gallerain's being called out for basically, I mean, he's not, he wasn't on KET. He's not going to do any debates. Andrew Cooper Ryder was observing on X that, you know, Ed shows up at these events, but he can't answer basic questions. He didn't fill out a survey for Kentucky Right to Life. He's refused to fill out surveys for groups like the Family Foundation, the Commonwealth Policy Center, and the National Association of Gun Rights. His responses range from, I thought I filled it out, to, I'll get to it. And then here's another one. Well, I filled out one when I ran for state senate 2 years ago. He has not answered where he stands on specific issues, such as exemptions on national abortion laws. Trump wants some of those exemptions to national abortion laws, and this is contrary to some Republicans and some conservatives, Bob. This is that Aaron Reed guy that was originally going to be Trump's boy there in the 4th District. That's what got him booted, because Reed was, no, he was more of an ardent pro-lifer and wasn't interested in relaxing some of the restrictions, as Trump seems to be, on abortion. It just seems like Massey's opponent is the Trump endorsement, and he's hoping that's going to be enough to give him the win, because is he showing up? Cooper Ryder said after months of trying to get answers, including attending events where he was scheduled to speak, asking others in the district to pose questions for me, and submitting numerous interview requests through my station group, I remain uninformed about Ed Gowron. He's not answering questions, he's not doing debates, and I'm sure Thomas Massey is bringing this up, but I'm sure Massey's also subject to an onslaught of paid media against him, too, in the 4th District.
1: He is. Several folks I asked an opinion of on Massey's performance on KET, everybody said the same thing. He answered the questions directly.
0: Yeah. Don't you love that? Don't you love that? Rather than hemming and hawing or doing those talking points, you just get a direct answer whether you agree with it or not.
1: And that's amazing.
0: Refreshing.
1: Yes.
0: Yes.
1: And that's Massey to a T. He's going to tell you, here's where it is. Here's what it's about.
0: Mm-hmm.
1: Still, I think that race is very close. I bet it's closer than that poll we saw that showed it 9 points.
0: I bet it is.
1: We'll look for anything that gives us a hint on how that might have changed, and if I find it, I'll share it with you.
0: Yeah, thank you, Bob. Yeah, that's going to be one we're watching, but so's the whole country. That's going to be one of the more interesting races in the entire month of May, which is loaded with some interesting primaries, just like we saw The other night. In fact, we may talk about the Ohio primary here when we come back, and more on Politics with Bob Babbage when we return. This is Cruiser and Crew at 97.3 FM and 590 AM WVLK. Increasing clouds, lows in the low 50s tonight. Tomorrow, 74 for the high. For the most part, a partly sunny day. There might be a passing shower in the morning, then partly sunny early on Sunday. Mother's Day, increasing clouds during the afternoon with a chance of afternoon showers and thunderstorms and a high of 75. Got a cool front coming. That'll cool things down Monday to 65 for the daytime high. And again, it's 71 at 97.3 FM and 590 AM WVLK. Let's see what's going on with Lexington traffic right now. Here's Roger Meadows.
2: From the Scheller Automotive Traffic Center, still have that injury collision on Pimlico Parkway at Man of War to worry about. Also, the non-injury collision on Alexandria Drive at our native lane. Traffic is picking up on Old Todd's Road at Woodhill Drive, on Wilson Downing at Lansdowne Drive. Things are moving very slowly on East Main Street at Mill Street. I'm Roger Meadows for 97.3 FM WVLK.
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11: So-called superagers, they are an enviable segment of the population. People who are older than 80, whose brains function like someone a fraction of their age. It's true, a lot of these people have genetics on their side, but more and more research is bearing out the idea that people who practice good brain health also slow their cognitive decline. Dr. Richard Isaacson, a pioneer in the Alzheimer's space, told us that, quote, his studies have found lifestyle changes including diet, exercise, reducing stress and optimizing sleep, along with managing vascular risk factors with certain medications, can actually help grow brain areas and also reduce telltale signs of Alzheimer's, such as tau tangles and amyloid plaques. What else helps? Staying social, surrounding yourself with family and friends, and maybe even volunteering for a real sense of purpose. I'm Dr. Sanjay Gupta, helping you live a better life.
12: 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A vacation? A shopping spree? A trip to the spa? You could win $5,000 for the mom in your life with our Mother's Day giveaway. Just head to our website now to enter this national contest for a chance to win $5,000 for mom.
0: Woman in Congress heading for a rematch against former State Representative Derek Marin, who won a crowded GOP primary. Kaptur has represented the 9th Congressional District in Ohio since 1983. She ran unopposed. Let's see what else. There's also the 1st Congressional District is expected to be competitive. And then Republican billionaire Vivek Ramaswamy will face off against Democrat Amy Acton in the open race to replace term-limited Governor Mike DeWine, who has backed Ramaswamy. Both Cook Political Report and Saboteau's Crystal Ball have shifted the Ohio governor's race in recent weeks from likely to lean Republican. That's just one step away from the toss-up column in a state that's voted red in the last 4 gubernatorial elections. John Husted is set for a showdown. He's the incumbent senator. He was appointed when J.D. Vance was appointed as Trump's VP, so he's running now, not so much for re-election, but to get a full term on his own, and he will tussle with Sherrod Brown, who was narrowly beaten. He was an incumbent Democratic senator, narrowly defeated the last time. DeWine last year appointed Husted, who was the lieutenant governor, to fill the remainder of Vice President Vance's term. Any thoughts on any of those races, Bob, right up the road from us in Ohio?
1: My first thought is that a good 15 years ago or so, you and I always enjoyed Ohio because it was the place to watch America change or not.
0: You're right. Key state.
1: Here we are again. Yeah. For a while, it hadn't been that way. But this is going to be a heck of a year for politics in the Buckeye State.
0: Mm-hmm.
1: All these folks have a lot to bring, and it will be a super-duper fight for a major Senate contest. You know, mm-hmm. I would not have thought when this started that a defeated U.S. senator could make a comeback, but by golly, he is.
0: There he is.
1: And very competitive. Rangaswamy gets a lot of attention, always has, but he's in a hard race. And the appointed senator really didn't have a statewide base when he got appointed, so he's got some building to do.
0: Mm-hmm.
1: There's a lot of factors here.
0: Yeah.
1: And I want to point out, too, that our senior U.S. Senator Mitch McConnell was across the river today.
0: That's right.
1: With Governor DeWine, Governor Beshear, other significant folks. I gave credit across the board for everybody's work, including to both governors. I mentioned Beshear and DeWine by name. Those mm-hmm. are the first two names he mentioned, mm-hmm. as he should. It's really quite an accomplishment. And compliments to the states, both states, for figuring out state funding to make the pieces happen that have to happen in order for this to be built, because we need it. We need it a long time. And finally, maybe within our lifetimes, it will be finished.
0: Maybe so. They say this is going to take 7 years to complete, but you're right. It doesn't always come together that way, does it? Between states banting about a project like this, but there's been good cooperation from the get-go with Ohio on this thing. So
1: that's good to see. We cooperate with Indiana on the Louisville bridges, mm-hmm. the two Louisville bridges, mm-hmm. which has been a tremendous advantage there, and this made Northern Kentucky say, we can't get a bridge replaced, and Louisville got two brand new ones.
0: Yeah.
1: Terrific efficiency and a lot of give and take with the two governors at that time, a Republican in Indiana, a Democrat in Kentucky, Steve Beshear, I believe.
0: Yeah.
1: But they made it work, and here we are on the cusp of a major development through which I think 6% of the nation's GDP moves every day.
0: Oh, yeah, it's crazy. And no tolls. Right? Not going to be tolled.
1: Right.
0: No tolls on this
1: Which is not the case in Louisville.
0: No, it's not.
1: Probably sped their process along. There's been so much opposition in Northern Kentucky to tolls. Like, we pay a lot of taxes, build our bridge.
0: Right. Yeah, and I agree with them.
1: They got it. They're going to get it, a dozen years later than Louisville, but they're not going to be tolled for it.
0: Yeah, I agree with those. A lot of Northern Kentucky legislators, state legislators up there stood fast. We're not tolling this. So I applaud them for that. Virginia's Supreme Court threw out the Democrats' effort to draw more blue-leaning seats ahead of the midterm elections. So Republicans got this win as they try to hang on to their narrow majority in the House of Representatives. The whole damn deal was just thrown out. The Virginia Supreme Court found that the legislative process used to advance the new map violated the state's constitution, which, quote, incurably taints the resulting referendum vote and nullifies its legal efficiency. Bob, this Virginia vote spurred on states like Florida and Tennessee to redraw their maps and make them more Republican. This is Virginia's Supreme Court, so it may only apply to Virginia, but you think it's going to slow down any of this mid-decade redistricting that's on the table now?
1: That'd be great if it did. It's totally, completely inappropriate.
0: Yeah.
1: And a horrible path to take.
0: I agree. But the Supreme Court threw it out, so I guess it's not going to happen in Virginia, right? I mean, it doesn't go any. I don't think they could take this to a federal court, right? An issue like this, a redistricting issue, that's a Virginia issue, and the Supreme Court in the state has ruled.
1: This may be the end of the line for the Virginia change, which was a big deal and gave the Democrats hope they could do even more.
0: Yeah.
1: No, not so.
0: The California governor's race. Do you think now there are Democrats that really wish that Kamala Harris would have run for governor of California? Because they don't seem to be able to settle on anybody. They had a debate the other night, and all the talk was about a Republican, some guy that's a big deal on social media, stealing the show for in the Los Angeles mayor's debate this week. She's not running in California, but I would imagine, you got Steve Hilton. There's still a possibility. I mean, this is a race that Trump should not have endorsed in for reasons we've talked about before, but... You know, there's two Republicans that are getting some pretty good polling numbers, and let's face it, California's got a myriad of problems. There's got to be frustration, especially every time you drive by a gas station. But I bet, you know, and you got Kamala Harris out there, and she's going to be a 2028 presidential candidate. Good luck. In fact, she even wants the DNC to release the 2024 election autopsy. You think they're ever going to release that, the DNC? That's been a real point of contention among the Democratic Party, because the DNC, Ken Martin, the head of the DNC, they did an autopsy report, and that usually can help Democratic candidates across the country avoid making certain mistakes, but they didn't release this for whatever reason. Now Harris says it ought to be released. I don't know whether she means it or not. But don't you think that maybe Democrats had wished she'd have stayed in California? Because she probably would be leading the pack there for governor, I would presume, if that were the case.
1: She would be. And you know, given her experience and what she could put together for California, she would be competent, to say the least, to be governor of California if she had jumped in it. And tremendous name recognition. And if she ran a good campaign and got elected, then she'd be back on the national stage that way. Coming back to run for president is potentially a dud.
0: I can't imagine how. Well, in the autopsy, I mean, what's the big thing the autopsy's got to be showing is how do you spend $1.5 billion and still lose?
1: Yeah.
0: And then there were a lot of questions about how that was spent. Anyway, it would spread the blame around for her defeat. So that might be another reason why Harris might want it released. Bob, we have a call from Drew. He's got a question or take on the Senate race before we go. Drew, hello.
13: Hey, sir, how are you?
0: Good, Drew. Glad you called. How are you? Say hello to Bob.
13: Hey, sir, how are you, Mr.
1: Hey,
13: Betty?
1: Drew. Great. Thanks. Thanks for calling in.
13: Yeah, a quick question, kind of piggyback off what you said earlier, Nate Morris and taking the ambassadorship. I guess I kind of got to disagree a little bit. It seems to me like he's a very successful entrepreneur. I really don't see how this ambassadorship serves him. I don't know. Really, the last time I can think of someone who took an ambassadorship role and then got back into an election was Nikki Haley.
0: Mm-hmm.
13: And she obviously dropped out of the presidential race. Trump was somewhat of an incumbent in that race and probably were never going to beat him. But I just, it kind of seems like a dead end for him to me. Just wanted to get your all thoughts on that.
0: Yeah, Bob, you may be better equipped to answer this question than I. And I guess it depends what country they give you, right? I mean, if you're the ambassador to, let's say, the United Kingdom or Israel's ambassador, there are some pretty plum ambassadorships, some that are better than others.
1: Indeed. Look, if you change your first name to ambassador or senator or representative, that's a step ahead. Obviously, Nate Morris started the year hoping to be in the U.S. Senate and wanting to be in politics directly in a leadership role. This is not quite that, but it is certainly a chance to learn a lot, see a lot, meet a lot, and perhaps figure into the world order that is changing all the time. He has the mental capacity to do that and the energy level to do it. If he wants to be a contributor in White House conversations and conversations around the world,
0: mm-hmm.
1: To kind of calm things down and give us some predictability and give us something to rely on that we have seemed to have lost in recent months, he could make a mark that way. I don't see a downside to him at all.
0: At least in the interim, I mean, he wasn't going to win this Senate primary, I don't think, and I think you feel the same way. Maybe a Trump endorsement might have gotten it for him, But short of that, I don't think Nate Morris was going to win. Nate Morris was probably going to finish third, so he gets something out of the deal. He's a part of the administration. As you say, he'll have ambassador as the title, so we'll see what he does with it. But there was nothing else he was going to do. And this is pretty typical of ambassadorships, Bob, because they're oftentimes rewards. Rewards to big donors. Rewards to political allies that supported you during the campaign. And Morris obviously had a lot of friends in the Trump inner circle. And so this is his reward.
1: It is. And, you know, there's not an exact parallel, but Kelly Craft went to Canada, then to the UN.
0: Mm-hmm.
1: She got her feet under in Canada and began to work on business back and forth, a whole different time back then compared to the difficulty we have U.S. and Canada today. Runs for governor, doesn't win, but is talked about for next year as a lieutenant governor with a prominent Republican. So they're always angles. But for Morris, to meet his peers, to meet other people who've done well in business, and that's who often ends up as an ambassador, I see it as a positive. I wish him well.
0: Yeah. Okay. And, of course, Bob, his name's going to come up every time there's a big election here for the next couple of years by guys like you and me and Renee Shaw and everybody else that speculates on the, well, what about Nate Morris? Is he going to get into this governor's race? You know, well, his name will come up in speculation, so that'll kind of keep it popping around in the political lexicon for a while, too.
1: Sure. Thanks, Drew.
0: Thank you. Yeah, thanks, Drew, for the call. Bob, thanks for the time, buddy. Have a great Mother's Day weekend, and enjoy your grandson, and we'll talk to you on Monday.
1: Thank you, pal.
0: 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News. 71 degrees, increasing clouds tonight, 52. Partly sunny day, except for the morning. Now, the morning's got the best shower chance for tomorrow, but really most, if not all, the rest of the day looks pretty darn good. Let's see, 74 for the high. There's a chance of showers. We'll get increasing clouds Sunday afternoon, Mother's Day. Partly sunny to start the day, high 75, but also plenty of dry time, too. Cloudy skies, cooler, 65 Monday. Right now, 71 at 97.3 FM. And 590 AM WVLK. I got a traffic tracker telling me we got a road closure. Let's get to traffic. Here's Roger Meadows.
2: From the Scheller Automotive Traffic Center, right now we've got a new injury collision to watch for. That's on Georgetown Road at Derry Road. Georgetown is shut down in both directions out there at this time. We also have a new non-injury collision to watch for. That's on Leestown Road at New Circle. The ramp to the inner loop of New Circle from outbound Leestown is blocked at this time as well. Traffic's picking up on inbound North Broadway at 3rd Street. On Virginia Avenue as you approach South Broadway, things are moving very slowly on inbound West Main Street at Newtown Pike. I'm Roger Meadows for 97.3 FM WVLK.
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11: When it comes to the myriad reasons people don't get enough exercise, psychologist Diana Hill has heard them all. 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She also recommends setting up your space at home, at work, in the car to facilitate movement. So every night before I go to bed, I lay out my workout clothes next to my bathroom sink, so they are waiting there for me as a good reminder. I'm Dr. Sanjay Gupta, helping you live a better life.
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0: Here's our question of the day. For the first time in 30 years, Jefferson County is bringing back the classic I voted sticker for this month's primary election. Do you value the I voted sticker? That means something to you, at least the day of the election? Yeah, wear that. I do. I wear that thing proudly on the day that I vote. Some people save them. Or do you just think it's trash? That's why Jefferson County got rid of it, because everybody was just sticking it on the walls and sticking it all over the place in polling places. If you voted at a church, people were sticking them in church pews, and so they got rid of them. But they're bringing them back for this primary election. Question of the day at WVLKAM.com. Phone number 859-253-5959. That's also the number for the Stuttgart Motors text line. I got this email from James at cruiser@wvlkam.com. And it's a commentary from Americans for Tax Reform about what they've done in Iowa, man. And this is going to be music to some of your all's ears here about property taxes. The Iowa Republicans have entered the 2026 legislative season with a clear priority: deliver meaningful property tax relief to Iowa taxpayers. And so they did. After months of negotiation, the legislation is delivering an estimated $4 billion in property tax relief over the coming years while finally addressing the underlying drivers of rising property tax bills. At the reform of the at the heart of the reform package is a hard cap on the growth of most local government revenue. Under the bill, cities and counties generally cannot increase property tax revenues by more than 2% annually. That's about half of what the school board usually likes to raise those property taxes, isn't it? Now, this excludes new construction and has limited exceptions. But see, now local governments will have to prioritize their spending. What a concept. And it prevents property tax collections from automatically ballooning whenever assessments rise, which has been a big complaint from you all whenever I've had David O'Neill on the show or we've talked about property taxes. And they increase because local government spending grows year after year, and when budgets grow, tax collections follow. Like I said before, there's not enough money. Government, you could say the same thing. I made the example earlier as far as the NIL money that these colleges need with this expansion of the basketball tournament that basically happened because the NCAA agreed to new sponsorship rules with products like seltzers and wine and beer and all of that. They're just going to need more money. This isn't going to be enough. Well, it's the same thing with government, but Iowa's trying to do something about that. The final legislation also preserves key elements of Iowa's rollback system, which helps ensure that rising property valuations do not automatically translate into massive property hikes. That protection, because without rollback, local governments can collect significantly more revenue, like they're doing here, simply because assessed values rose. How many of you got huge tax assessments, big increases from what you had before? Even though you didn't formally vote to raise tax rates, did you? But they went up because the assessment went so far up. And we particularly have that problem here in Lexington because we have a scant inventory of houses. Ergo, the prices are higher. Rollback works by automatically reducing the taxable portion of a property's value when statewide valuations grow too quickly. In effect, it forces levy rates downwards as valuations rise, helping to prevent local governments from receiving a windfall just because the assessments increased. Property tax bills can still increase under the system. Rollback slows the pace of growth and creates an important check on automatic revenue expansion. Wouldn't you like to see them do that here? A cap on property tax increases. Major property tax reform. That your bill cannot explode just because the assessments went nuts. Thanks for sending that, James. I appreciate that. That's from the Americans for Tax Reform commenting on what's been going down in Iowa and their legislature. In Pulaski County, a man is accused of attacking two people with a baseball bat after they turned off their Wi-Fi, which he apparently had been using. So one of these guys, he's using the Wi-Fi of his neighbor. Because he either doesn't have the money or he's too cheap or too stupid to go out and get internet connection. So he's using their internet. Well, they turned off their Wi-Fi. So Jonathan Gross allegedly went over to their apartment and said, if I don't get back to my room and have that Wi-Fi working, I'm coming back here and I'm going to kill you. He threatened to kill the pair if the internet didn't work by the time he got back to the room. They turned off their Wi-Fi. You know, that used to happen in apartment buildings all the time where people would cop somebody else's Wi-Fi. And, this is what he did. So he went over and attacked these two people with a bat. One of the victims was able to get away from Gross during the assault, called authorities for help. Deputies found a woman sitting outside bleeding from her head when they arrived. She said Gross was in a bedroom inside the residence. Officials tried to get Gross to leave the bedroom several times. They had to finally go inside and take him into custody. He's charged with two counts of attempted murder, second-degree disorderly conduct, two counts of third-degree terroristic threatening. Oh, yeah, and he was drunk. Alcohol, intoxication in a public place, $1 million cash bond. Wow. Good for you guys in Pulaski County. This jerk goes over there with a baseball bat demanding that that somebody else who's paying for Wi-Fi, turn their Wi-Fi on so this guy can basically steal it. Oh, and by the way, this is something else I wanted to get in on the program today. Yesterday, we spent some time talking about appliances. When I mentioned the news that Whirlpool has said that, man, their level of sales is recession style. We're in a recession-level industry decline. That's what Whirlpool said, describing consumer demand for appliances plunging soon after the Iran war began. Yeah, money is tight. And so according to Axios, and who do they quote here? They quote CEO Mark Bitzer from Whirlpool. And I guess with YouTube videos, you know where I'm going here. People are trying to fix their appliance. Appliance owners are suddenly, according to Bitzer, trying to fix their own machines to save money. One of the strongest businesses that we had in Q1, this is the Whirlpool guy talking, was spare parts and repair business. You know, yeah, it's expensive, people money tight, and so maybe I can't get a new unit, but maybe I can't even afford to have somebody come over and fix it, or maybe you figure, watching an HVAC a video on repairing a refrigerator or a dishwasher, and I'll figure it out. If you're borrowing to buy appliances, interest rates are making it difficult. Housing sales remain low. That's one of the standard incentives for consumers to buy a washer and dryer, right? How many of you bought a washer and dryer, your first one, when you moved into your first house? Global data, retail data analyst Neil Saunders tells Axios the main drivers of demand are weak. But this is driving the higher finance purchases, the higher prices, the lack of financial firepower right now, driving more people to repair, or at least to try, to repair their appliances. I don't know. We've tried to fix an ice maker, and we have not been successful in doing that on that stupid Samsung refrigerator that we have. I mean, trying to get it to work and thaw out the ice when it would stop working. You know, it was one of those deals where we could get it working for a few days and then it would stop working again. And never buy one of their appliances again. Put them on the list. You're on the list. What was that show? There's been some shows where somebody was inferring discipline. You're on the list. What list is that? Oh, that's a bad list. Not a list you want to be on. Fayette County Public Schools in UK were affected by a national cyber attack. New York Times reported that Canvas, a platform used by over 8,000 universities and K-12 schools for course websites, assignments, and communication, shut down for several hours yesterday, and Fayette County Public Schools and UK were affected. The Times said a hacking group claimed responsibility for a data breach affecting the company that owns the platform, jeopardizing the personal data of millions of students and teachers. Instructure, which is the company that provides Canvas, was experiencing a cybersecurity incident that affects school districts across the country. And so they got the issue resolved and they got it working again. So didn't turn out to be a real big deal. Allison Ball, meanwhile, the Kentucky auditor, is continuing her office's investigation into the finances. Interestingly enough, Auditor Ball said this week that after sharing some of her findings, her and her team's findings with the Fayette County Public Schools in April, the Fayette County Public Schools announced some of those findings without any mention of the auditor's office. She had been complaining there for a while that they weren't getting any cooperation or the cooperation was not what it should be in terms of what it should be to get the... for both of them to collaborate and try to get to the bottom of the financial problems. When Ball first met with Fayette County Public Schools, she provided a scope of what her office would cover. Ball says the Fayette County Public Schools then used the document from the meeting almost word for word in a request for proposals in their own audit. Now, she had said she would hope to get this audit of the Fayette County Public Schools out in the spring. Oh, by the way, the governor, he wants to be updated on all this, too. on the financial messes that we have. Ball's team's very, being, she says, very detailed in their investigation, going penny by penny. And the district's records have made that more difficult. Yeah, because the bookkeeping, I guess, has been awful since about 2008. She said, as we proceeded, we feel we lost confidence in a lot of the information that we were given by the Fayette County Public Schools. They had to put in a lot of extra work to verify the facts. So I guess that slowed down the release of the audit. She had intended it to be released this spring, but she's no longer committing to a timeline. Well, and as she told me and you on this program some weeks ago, she's not going to announce any kind of timeline because she wants to take Fayette County Public Schools by surprise. Of course, they've got their competing audit out of Texas, and so she doesn't want to time her audit or have the release of their audit timed with her, so they're staying mum. It'll just come out when it comes out. From the Stuttgart Motors text line on concert sales, some big acts canceling concerts this summer because they can't sell tickets. Too many blue dots online representing empty seats. And I had mentioned that at least with newer bands, what they're doing is getting booked in little theaters that they know they could do much better than the capacity in the little theaters. But, hey, when you got a sold-out tour, doesn't that sound better? I worked security at Rupp Arena for years in numerous concerts. They said they were sold out when there was ample remaining seating that could have been sold, but they chose not to. And here's a novel idea. If you lower your ticket prices, perhaps you won't have blue dots everywhere. Here's a screenshot of what this Iran conflict is all about and has absolutely nothing to do with nuclear weapons. Research this when you get time. Comment in a few weeks on an upcoming show. Thanks, Dave. It's from the BBC. The company's making billions from the Iran war. Well, yeah, the oil companies are going to because the prices are so high. When inflation, when you get high prices, yeah, a company's revenue picture looks good because they're bringing in more money. But I will take a look at it. Thank you. Please don't forget to mention the horrible traffic near Rupp Arena as the second UK graduation ceremony is just getting over with, and traffic for the 6 p.m. ceremony is just trying to get parked. It's been impossible to navigate streets near downtown. You're singing to the choir, my friend. I have ranted about this on the air, not that anybody cares. And the high schools will be doing this. The Fayette County High Schools will be doing this in a couple of weeks. I just can't understand why this can't be on the weekends. You got one graduation tomorrow. You've had three today. On a day when, again, people trying to go to work. It's a regular work day. Cruiser, people ought to investigate AOC stock trades. Guarantee there's some didn't earn that going on there. That's from DW. You mean like her fellow squad member, Omar? It's always our money, not their money. AOC will say, oh, you have too much money, but yet Nancy Pelosi or any of them, they don't have too much money. And they don't talk about how much money they have. They just tell you, you can't have too much. I love gift cards. Some may think they're impersonal, talking about gift cards for Mother's Day. But I'd rather get a gift card than something I have to find a place for. No more of those dust catchers. Don't want any more of those little vacuums going around, which really don't do that good a job. Let's be honest here. DeWine's a very moderate governor. I'm not surprised at the cooperation. Yeah, but aren't you glad they cooperated on a project that doesn't matter what your political persuasion is. It is needed. You know, I know there's a lot of stupid government spending, but fixing the Brent Spence Bridge is not one of them. Based on social media, the data centers will have a big factor in those Ohio races you and Bob were talking about. People are mad. Looks like I got to look into that, too. On property taxes, Joe writes, yes, and much of the higher valuations being created by your newest neighbor's purchasing power, and that's not the price you agreed to when you purchased your house. You wouldn't be held to prices that your neighbors are willing to spend in bidding wars. All right. Todd says, look what's going on with Lexington traffic on the outskirts of town. All the one-lane, two-lane roads. It's horrendous. Took me an hour to get from Frankfort to Lexington in the Masterson Station area. I hear you on that one, too, Todd. Three-day forecast. Looks like we may have an early shower tomorrow. Then most of the day looks pretty good tomorrow. 74 on Mother's Day, partly sunny early in the day. Increasing clouds as the day goes on. And there's an afternoon shower chance with a high of 75. But still plenty of dry time, we hope. Tonight, 52 for the low. We cool down Monday to 65. Right now, it is 71. Here's Roger Meadows with another check of Lexington traffic.
2: From the Scheller Automotive Traffic Center, right now crews still working our injury collision. That's on Georgetown Road at Dairy Road. Georgetown is still shut down in both directions at this time. Also working on our non-injury collisions on Alexandria Drive at our native lane, as well as on Leestown Road at New Circle. Yeah, traffic is getting heavy all around downtown with people heading in and out of Rupp Arena for the UK graduation ceremonies. Make sure you use extra caution. Watch for pedestrians. Other than that, traffic is also picking up on the inner loop of New Circle at Boardwalk, as well as on Nicholsville Road at Rojay Drive. I'm Roger Meadows for 97.3 FM, WVLK.
0: Ooh, sounds like a lot. Happy Mother's Day. Have a great weekend. We'll see you Monday.
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31: In fighting. I'm Lisa Lacerra, Fox News. Russia and Ukraine agree to a short ceasefire.
32: The three-day ceasefire, beginning May 9th and ending May 11th, coincides with Victory Day, when Russia marks the defeat of Nazi Germany in World War II. In a social media post, President Trump says the ceasefire will include a suspension of all kinetic activity and a prisoner swap of 1,000 prisoners from each country. The ceasefire announcement comes a day after Special Envoy Steve Witkoff and Jared Kushner met with Ukraine's top negotiator in Miami.
31: Fox's Jared Halpern at the White House. Ukraine's President Zelensky in a statement said Ukraine's decision on how to engage with the ceasefire discussions was shaped in part by the prospect of freeing its prisoners. Ukraine has made the return of prisoners of war a central demand throughout the conflict. As the White House awaits word from Iran on its latest peace proposal, U.S. Central Command says it's taken aim at several Iranian tankers.
33: U.S. forces announced that they disabled two more vessels that were caught violating the U.S. blockade in the Gulf of Oman. CENTCOM also releasing new images of the four U.S.-guided missile destroyers that faced nonstop incoming fire from Iran while they were traversing 500 miles through the Persian Gulf and the Strait of Hormuz.
31: Fox's Aisha Hosni at the White House. Still, President Trump said the ceasefire with Iran remains intact. Cameras will be allowed in the courtroom for the entire trial of Tyler Robinson, the man accused of gunning down Charlie Kirk while he spoke on a Utah college campus last September. The defense had argued cameras could impact the outcome of the trial.

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Our number, 877-381-3811, 877-381-3811. 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Happy Mother's Day to all the mothers out there. 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Or your spouse. You definitely do. I think about my mother every single day. And my father as well. 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
12: 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Our number is 877-381-3811, 877-381-3811. 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Two brand new shows. Two killer shows, actually. And I hope you'll join us. I'll keep doing it as long as you want me to do it. Same with all these other things we're doing, right? I think now more than ever, we like-minded people, we need to stick together. All of our meetings are national town hall meetings, all of them. And so I hope you'll join me there on Life, Liberty, and Levin tomorrow night, Saturday night, 8 p.m. Eastern, Sunday night, 8 p.m. Eastern. By the way, I'm Mother's Day, Sunday night, we're going to have Newt Gingrich and General Jack Keane. And tomorrow night, we have Christopher Rufo and Rebecca Heinrichs, who's outstanding, and of course, my two opening statements. So I think you're going to love it. We do it for you. And I try to make sure you're not wasting your time, you know? We try to make sure we're not just repeating what other people say or going through talking points or other people write it for me or anything like that. We do it our own way. Marco Rubio in Rome today. Listen to this one. Cut three, go.
13: What you saw yesterday was U.S. destroyers moving through international waters being fired upon by the Iranians, and the U.S. responded defensively to protect itself. That's what you saw. I mean, that's separate and distinct from Operation Epic Fury. If you fire a drone or a missile at our destroyer, what are we supposed to do, let it hit it? We have to respond to it. We have to knock down the missile, and we have to knock out whatever it is that launched that missile. The alternative is to let it sink one of our ships. That's crazy. 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